Some nice vegetable, yampa. I just had to chop it and just throw it in. And then spring onion. Now garlic cloves, just cut in half like this. And then a little bit of ginger to give freshness. And then we need kan, we need the seasoning. And in Korea, when you do suyuk, of course, is doenjang. Very, very delicious. This is going to give saltiness and gamjilmat. You just melt it like this. And then right before I saw these very aromatic and fresh pine needles. So let's put some of this inside. Wow, so cool. And then I need some kind of sul, some kind of liquor. Today I have sosonju. So why not put it inside so later this aroma will get into the meat and when I will taste together with this, oh, it's gonna explode in the mouth. It's gonna marry again inside our mouth. So that's great. Let's put sosonju. And ready for putting this delicious, beautiful meat inside. Okay, now let's do the second recipe, jangachi. Very traditional Korean way to make pickles, especially with yampa, with onion, is common in Korea. I can keep the bottom here to keep all the layers tight together.

So you see here, I kept a cross in the middle of the stem here. So later, all the layers, they are not flying away by themselves. Then we take out the skin. So now we have these big chunks and we have to cut maybe in half. I have to be very careful to not ruin the shape because I want to show you my way of doing yampazanachi. I just divide it in 12 pieces. Since this is very sweet, so it will contain a lot of natural sugars, I want to caramelize these sugars to make even deeper flavor when we will pickle it. So, let's start the fire. Just a little bit of oil.

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1: Okay, let's check. 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

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And the pickling liquid, very, very easy. Water, sugar, soy sauce, vinegar.

Millennials and Gen Zs are reshaping the world. Youth generation shares their fresh perspectives on what's trending now. 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

0: Hello and welcome to our morning edition of Arirang News. We begin with these stories making the headlines at this hour.
1: President Lee Jae-myung called for closer Korea-Brazil cooperation in critical minerals, aircraft development and K-beauty at a business roundtable in Sao Paulo. As the two sides signed 7 corporate MOUs before he heads to Chile on the next leg of his South America tour. U.S. President Donald Trump held separate White House talks with Ukrainian President Volodymyr Zelensky and Israeli Prime Minister Benjamin Netanyahu, focusing on Ukraine's air defense cooperation and efforts to prevent Iran from acquiring nuclear weapons. SK Hynix reported record second quarter earnings with strong AI demand lifting first half revenue above 100 trillion won for the first time, while forecasting further growth as it expands next generation chip production.
0: President Lee Jae-myung has met business leaders from South Korea and Brazil in Sao Paulo. He suggested business cooperation in the areas of civil aircraft development, critical minerals and K-beauty. Our Blue House correspondent Yoon Jung-min reports from Sao Paulo.
2: Creating synergy in times of a fast-changing global order. That was President Lee Jae-myung at the Korea-Brazil Business Roundtable in Sao Paulo on Tuesday, noting the need to combine Brazil's critical minerals and clean energy with South Korea's advanced technology.
3: 글로벌 불확실성이 높아질수록 서로의 강점을 활용해서 시너지를 낼 수 있는 파트너를 만나는 것이 그 어느 때보다도 중요합니다.
2: He said the two countries will seek more projects to work together, building upon their strategic partnership.
3: 차세대 민항기 공동 개발을 포함해서 핵심 광물 분야의 공급망 협력, 또 선풍적 인기를 끌고 있는 K-뷰티까지 이 세 가지 분야에서 큰 성과를 만들 수 있을 것으로 기대합니다.
2: Calls for expanded cooperation were echoed by Brazil's Vice President Geraldo Alckmin.
4: We must not merely focus on increasing the trade volume. It's important to create more added value, strengthen the production chain, and make investment together.
2: Joining the meeting were dozens of business leaders from the two countries, including the chairman of the Federation of Korean Industries, Ryu Jin, Hyundai Motor Group chairman, Chung Hui-sun, and the head of Apex Brazil, Vladimir Mueller, who is in charge of promoting trade and investment. 7 corporate MOUs were signed, including those on aerospace, digital healthcare, and critical minerals.
5: President Lee said that business cooperation would not be easy if governments do not resolve issues related to tariffs and regulations. He designated me for communication with Vice President Alckmin, solely dedicated to coordinating these issues.
2: President Lee once again noted the need for the Korea-Mercosur trade agreement, having agreed on Monday with his Brazilian counterpart Lula da Silva to speed up resuming negotiations. Later in the day, Lee visited a metal workers' union office in Sao Paulo, where Lula used to work as union president decades ago after working as a metal worker in his early career. After wrapping up his state visit to Brazil, President Lee will head to Chile for a 2-day official visit to meet his Chilean counterpart, Jose Antonio Cast. Yoon Jung-min, Arirang News, Sao Paulo.
0: So as we just heard, President Lee is due to wrap up his state visit to Brazil before heading straight to Chile for a 2-day official visit on the 29th and 30th local time for his first summit with President Antonio Cast, whose government only took office this year. For more on what to look out for, we're joined by Poyoung Kim, research professor at the Institute of Ibero-American Studies at the Busan University of Foreign Studies. Professor Kim, thank you very much for joining us this morning.
6: Thank you for inviting me.
0: So President Lee's visit to Chile will include his first summit with Chile's new president, Jose Antonio Cast. And beyond the symbolism of a very first meeting, what will both leaders be looking to establish at this very early stage of their relationship? And how could that shape bilateral ties over the coming years?
6: So President Lee has described his approach as pragmatic diplomacy, and this summit is a good illustration of that. He and President Kaas come from very different political families, but what they'll aim for is predictability, and they have more common ground than the political labels might suggest. Both governments want the same things, basically, and these might include investment, secure supply chains, and export growth. Each side also arrives with something to ask for. Chile's government has been open that its copper exports are too concentrated in one market and that it wants a wider range of buyers and investors. So in that sense, Korea is a natural candidate. And for Seoul, supply chain security is now a first-tier agenda item. So what's realistic is a working framework, a modernized FTA, a standing channel on minerals and investment, shared multilateral projects. Once that is built, the relationship will stop depending on who's in office.
0: Right, and Korea and Chile signed Korea's first ever free trade agreement more than around 2 decades ago, and both governments now want to modernize it. So why has updating the FTA become a priority? And what new areas such as, you know, digital trade, green technology or labor standards could make the agreement more relevant today?
6: Yes. So two things changed since 2004. Korea's first mover advantage is now gone because Chile has since signed with China and Japan and also joined the CPTPP, and Korean market share has eroded. So modernization is partly about recovering parity in a market Korea entered first. And more fundamentally, that 2004 text is a good agreement written for a different economy. So no digital chapter, no supply chain provisions, nothing on critical minerals, which is exactly the gap this government cares about. President Lee has named what he wants added, digital trade, environmental cooperation, labor standards, gender equality, innovation. So the candidates are a digital chapter, a critical minerals chapter, and cooperation on renewables, hydrogens, and storage, where Chile has the endowment and Korea has the engineering. One caveat, these talks have run for years without concluding. So the sensitive areas are real, agriculture especially, and on labor and environment, watch whether they become enforceable chapters or remain as a cooperative language.
0: Right, and Chile is the world's leading producer of copper and lithium. You know, they're both critical to batteries and other advanced industries. So as Seoul looks to build more resilient supply chains, how strategically important is Chile to South Korea's long-term economic and industrial agenda? And what kind of partnership is Korea hoping to build beyond simply just importing raw materials?
6: Yeah, so critical minerals are absolutely strategically central, but let me be precise about what kind of importance. So the trade between Korea and Chile is copper and lithium going one way, refined fuels and vehicles the other. This is a classic commodities for manufacturer structure, and notably, both governments now say they want past it. One qualifier on lithium, Chile supplies a large share of what Korea uses, but Korea's real vulnerability is midstream processing, which is concentrated in China. Chile diversifies the upstream, so it doesn't fix bottleneck. So that's why Seoul wants more than an offtake relationship, which will include a role as a technology supplier, equity rather than purchase contracts, processing capacity right next to the resource. So the ask is a processing and technology partnership, cathode capacity closer to the resource, direct lithium extraction, water and energy efficiency in mining, renewables for mine sites. Korean battery and materials firms are already positioned there. And two things temper this. Chile has heard we will add value locally before, many times before actually, and seen little materialize. And water and indigenous consultation around the salt flats are not side issues, although many Korean planning documents don't register them at all. So these are the gaps I'd watch.
0: Right, and for my final question, so throughout this South American tour, President Lee has emphasized expanding Korea's engagement with the Global South, as well as building partnerships based on investment, technology and innovation, rather than just traditional trade alone. So how does the Chile leg of the trip fit into that broader diplomatic strategy, and what concrete outcomes should we be watching for from the visit?
6: The shape of the trip is the argument. Silicon Valley first, then South America. Computation and critical minerals are the scarce inputs of this decade, and Korea is trying to secure both while hedging against the trading environment shaped by greater power competition and tariffs. Latin America fits on two counts: resources Korea doesn't have and markets Korea has barely worked. And Chile's particular role isn't about its size. Its institutional openness, is it? So Chile has been the oldest FTA partner, it's a CPTPP member and a predictable regulator. So it's the test case for whether quote unquote beyond trade can be made real somewhere. So three things to watch: whether they name a target date for concluding the FTA talks rather than agreeing to accelerate, whether the minerals agreements extend to processing and joint ventures or stop at information sharing, and finally, whether any Korean company commits actual capital.
0: Right, well, it seems like there's a lot to watch out for. Thank you very much, Professor, for your time and insights today.
6: Thank you.

0: U.S. President Donald Trump hosted back-to-back White House meetings with Volodymyr Zelensky and Benjamin Netanyahu on Tuesday, discussing ongoing wars. Kim Bo-kyung tells us more.
1: President Trump held back-to-back meetings on Tuesday with Israeli Prime Minister Benjamin Netanyahu and Ukrainian President Volodymyr Zelensky. At the White House, Trump first met with Zelensky behind closed doors. Following the meeting, Zelensky said on Telegram that he had a good meeting with Trump in the Oval Office and that they talked about licenses to produce Patriot interceptors and diplomatic efforts to end the war. Earlier this month, Trump agreed to allow Ukraine to produce Patriot air defense interceptors, a crucial component of the country's defense against Russian aerial attacks. Following talks with Zelensky, Trump met with Israeli Prime Minister Benjamin Netanyahu, also behind closed doors. Marking their first face-to-face meeting since the outbreak of the Iran war, Netanyahu has reportedly been eager to secure continued U.S. support and sustain pressure on Iran with a general election scheduled for late October. In a video message recorded afterward, Netanyahu called the meeting excellent.
2: I just finished an excellent meeting with President Trump. A conversation with full partnership, mutual support, understanding of the common goal to ensure that Iran does not have nuclear weapons, and other goals as well.
1: Trump had previously criticized Netanyahu for appearing to publicly discuss Iran's Pickaxe Mountain nuclear site, but the issue did not come up during the talks, according to the director of Israel's National Public Diplomacy Directorate, who accompanied Netanyahu on his visit to the U.S. Meanwhile, Netanyahu and Zelensky met face-to-face in Washington for the first time in nearly 3 years, after each holding separate meetings with Trump. Marking the first time in-person meeting since September 2023, the two greeted each other and held a brief conversation ahead of a memorial service for Senator Lindsey Graham. The two had explored the possibility of holding an official meeting in Washington that day, but the talks ultimately did not take place. Kim Bo-kyung, Arirang News.
0: U.S. President Donald Trump has reaffirmed the strength of the South Korea-U.S. alliance in a message marking the 73rd anniversary of the Korean War armistice. In a statement posted by the White House on Monday, Trump honored the sacrifices of American troops who fought alongside Korean and UN forces during the Korean War. He said the alliance, forged through shared sacrifice and a common commitment to freedom, remains steadfast more than seven decades later. Trump described the partnership as a pillar of peace and stability across the Indo-Pacific, adding that it reflects America's enduring commitment to stand with its allies in Asia against threats to regional and global security. Korea's chip giant SK

0: INEX posted its record preliminary second quarter earnings on Wednesday. Driven by strong global demand for AI memory chips, the chipmaker continues to smash its own financial records. Our Park Jun-an covers the numbers in detail.
1: Korean semiconductor titan SK Hynix has once again rewritten its own history. According to preliminary figures, the company's second quarter revenue reached around 79.3 trillion won, or roughly 54.5 billion US dollars. This extends its record-breaking earnings streak to five consecutive quarters. Operating profit reached 60.54 trillion won. What is even more remarkable is the operating margin, which pushed past the historic 72% mark set in the first quarter to reach 76.3% in the second. The profit growth continues to be fueled by explosive global demand for AI-related memory chips, especially next-generation high-bandwidth memory, or HBM, supplied to global big tech companies. With supply remaining tight, long-term supply contracts for both premium DRAM and NAND flash have allowed the company to maintain strong pricing power. Despite the company's undisputed record earnings, its stock price, along with those of many global memory chip makers, has fallen by nearly 50% from its June high, when it nearly reached 3 million won per share. This is because market watchers have started to question whether the company's growth momentum may begin to face limits going forward. While the company said it will double its memory production capacity by 2030, the base effect from quarters of explosive growth, combined with potential macroeconomic headwinds, could cap further gains in the second half of the year. Park Jun-an, Arirang News.
0: A powerful 7.1 magnitude earthquake has struck Japan's Kumamoto Prefecture, causing widespread damage, forcing hundreds of thousands to evacuate and trapping people inside a partially collapsed shopping mall. Rescue teams are racing to find survivors as aftershocks continue, while the tremor was also felt across parts of South Korea. Lee Seung-jae reports.
2: Japan is assessing the full extent of the damage after a powerful 7.1 magnitude earthquake struck Kumamoto Prefecture on Tuesday, triggering widespread destruction and a major rescue operation. Japanese Prime Minister Sanae Takaichi said authorities are still evaluating the situation, but confirmed there have been injuries, fires, power outages, and significant damage to roads, bridges, and buildings. She urged residents to protect themselves and evacuate to safe locations as strong aftershocks continue. Around 300,000 people have been told to evacuate, while hundreds of self-defense force personnel have been deployed. One of the hardest hit sites is the prefecture's largest shopping mall, where an explosion occurred after the quake. Between 20 and 30 workers remain unaccounted for, and local media report that several people are believed to have died, though officials have not yet confirmed the death toll. Footage from the scene showed that part of the mall had collapsed, exposing steel beams and scattering debris across the parking lot as firefighters and rescue crews searched for survivors. The earthquake also caused widespread power outages and ruptured roads through Kumamoto, a region that was devastated by another major earthquake a decade ago. The tremor was felt beyond Japan, reaching parts of South Korea. Authorities there received more than 760 reports from across the country, including over 170 calls from the southeastern port city of Busan, where some residents evacuated after feeling buildings sway. Shaking was also reported in Incheon and the central city of Daejeon, although no damage has been reported in South Korea. For many residents in Kumamoto, the powerful shaking revived painful memories of the devastating 2016 earthquake, with survivors saying the latest tremor was among the strongest they had experienced since that disaster. Lee Seung-jae, Arirang News.
3: Good morning, I'm Chu Ji-hyun, and this is The World Now. Uganda has officially declared itself free of Ebola, even as the outbreak rages in the neighboring Democratic Republic of Congo. Uganda's health ministry made the announcement Tuesday after going 42 days without a new case, which is a new waiting period set by the World Health Organization. The outbreak began in May when Congolese patients crossed the border seeking care. In total, 20 people were infected and two died, both from the Democratic Republic of Congo.

Congo's health ministry says confirmed cases have topped 3,200, with more than 1,400 deaths in just 10 weeks, making this the fastest Ebola outbreak on record. In the U.S., the Federal Communication Commission announced on Tuesday that it's banning imports of new Chinese-made humanoid and four-legged robots, along with Chinese power inverters. Officials say the devices could let China spy on American infrastructure or disrupt it during a crisis. The ban targets future models only, not robots already sold in the U.S. Treasury Secretary Scott Bessent said Chinese AI firms could also face sanctions for stealing U.S. intellectual property. Firefighters in France and Spain are gaining ground against wildfires that have forced tens of thousands from their homes. In France, crews contained the blaze near Bordeaux overnight. President Macron called the current fire France's toughest wildfire crisis since World War II. In Spain, authorities lifted the state of emergency in Toledo province, letting residents return home. Scientists blame Europe's hottest, driest summer on record for the fires. A new heat wave is expected to peak Wednesday, with Paris forecast to hit around 38 degrees Celsius. Keiko Fujimori was sworn in as Peru's president on Tuesday after narrowly winning June's runoff by fewer than 50,000 votes. The 51-year-old daughter of former President Alberto Fujimori becomes Peru's first elected female leader and the 10th president in a decade where no leader in the country completed a full five-year term. In her first address, she called for reconciliation and pledged to fight crime, cut government spending, and raise the minimum wage by 15%.

Intense heat continues day and night. Seoul has now experienced tropical nights for 7 straight days, while Jeju Island has had more than 3 weeks of tropical nights, setting another record. And imagine how unbearably hot it must feel in the southeast, with highs hovering in the upper 30s in the afternoon, so please take well care. In fact, a powerful combination of a double high pressure system is firmly in place, with the North Pacific high near the surface and the Tibetan high overhead. The Korean Peninsula is trapped in this heat, pushing temperatures higher day after day. And unfortunately, the heat shows no sign of easing up for the time being under mostly sunny skies nationwide, with humidity making it feel even hotter. Lastly, checking on today's highs now. This afternoon, Seoul and Gwangju will be getting up to 34 degrees Celsius. Daegu and Gyeongju will be sizzling hot at 37 degrees. Busan at 35 degrees under strong UV rays nationwide. So please stay safe in this extreme heat and sunshine.

Whoever wears the crown must bear its weight. What did the weight of the golden crown mean to the rulers of Silla 1500 years ago? When it was first excavated, the golden crown was found flattened and folded into a cone shape, covering the face of the deceased. This dazzling artifact, was it merely a funerary object placed to guard the tomb, or a true crown that once stood at the very peak of living power? Those who believe it was worn point to its tree-shaped ornaments, arguing that silver was mixed in, allowing the decorations to stand firm without bending. The exact purpose remains unknown, a symbol of royal authority and life, and as a final gesture of respect, being placed over the face to honor him with the highest form of tribute. The gold belt discovered alongside the crown likewise attests to the sacred authority of its wearer. Each shimmering gold plate is etched with symbols of authority. The golden crown and belt hallmarks of Silla's golden age and flourishing renaissance still rate an enduring golden presence today. Only those who bore its weight could possess the Silla's crown and belt, a dazzling testament to Silla's enduring legacy.

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0: Bring news just for you. It's Wednesday, July 29th here in Seoul. I'm Lee Soo-jin, and this is News Generation. Joining us today is Kyle.
1: Happy Wednesday.
0: Happy Wednesday. Also, Kim's with us.
3: Thank you for having me.
0: For coming in. And both are here to speak on behalf of people in their 20s and 30s. So it's now the middle of the work week, so let's check in on something that affects all of us, our health. With busy schedules, long hours, and so many things competing for our attention, it can be easy to put our well-being on the back burner. But sometimes the little things we notice in our daily lives can tell us a lot about what we're really doing. So Kyle, starting with you, how have you been doing health-wise lately?
1: Overall, things are great. I sleep well, exercise regularly. I'm feeling good in general, but if I have one concern, it's my weight, especially now it's summer, and I haven't got my summer body ready. So to be honest, my eating habits aren't the best. So I tend to crave junk food or strong, savory, high-calorie food. And I know that it's not the best option for me, but that's what end up I'm eating it, actually. On top of that, living alone and having a busy schedule means I rely heavily on eating out and ordering delivery, which I know that it's not the best option for your body. I realized that staying active isn't enough on its own, so I really need to start paying more attention to my diet.
0: It's relating. Well, I actually had fried chicken for dinner yesterday. I still feel really guilty about it, so I feel you. What about you, Kim?
3: I've been feeling good and bad at the same time. I'm a quite health-conscious person, really just always trying to take good care of my well-being by obviously eating well, taking supplements, you know, and exercising as much as I can. But to be honest, maintaining a good health throughout the week seems to be like one of the most difficult things to
0: do besides
3: work. And, you know, even if I'm eating well and like going on my regular runs, if I don't sleep well in terms of quality and quantity, it's going to affect how I feel the next day in terms of my energy level. It's going to be below average. And when I'm feeling, you know, like low in energy, I would actually rely a lot on caffeine or like a lot of sugar as well, which would obviously affect my health. So it can become a vicious cycle and everything's kind of interrelated. So I think, you know, it's tough, but it's definitely worth putting in the effort because your body knows exactly what you're putting in your body and how you feel, and it reacts to it immediately. So because I felt that, experienced that, I know I have to be a bit more health conscious in terms of all the things that I've mentioned.
0: So it sounds like staying healthy isn't just about what you eat or how much you exercise. It's also about getting enough quality sleep and just finding just the right balance. So we're going to talk more about this, but first, let's take a look at the screen. When we talk about health concerns, we often focus on older adults and women. There's another group facing a growing range of health challenges that may get less attention: young men. From physical health concerns to mental health issues, men in their 20s are facing challenges that can have a lasting impact on their well-being. Today on News Generation, we take a closer look at some surprising findings on men's health, explore the health concerns facing young men, and share our own tips for staying healthy, both physically and mentally. Just as we saw in a video, men's health concerns can range from everyday issues to some much bigger questions about the future of men's health. And one recent study has raised some particularly surprising concerns about male reproductive health. So what did these researchers find about men's testosterone levels?
3: According to a recent study by an Israeli research team, men's testosterone level fell by 54% between the year 1972 to 2019, approximately falling 1% each year. Now, the drop has reportedly become even steeper since the 2000s. And what's important to note is that the testosterone level is directly linked to male reproductive health. So if this trend continues, men's sperm counts could fall extremely to low levels within the next few decades. And while many people think the success of pregnancy mostly leans towards women, that's actually not the case in reality, as the number of sperms also links to the number of active healthy sperms that can actually be capable of, you know, entering the egg and becoming fertile. So I think men need to kind of realize that it's their responsibility as well to keep their, I guess, sperms healthy and do regular checkups, especially if they plan to get married and have kids. And another thing is, as funny as the word may sound, some international media outlets have even started calling it Spermageddon. It's like a combined word of sperm and Armageddon, highlighting the seriousness of declining men's testosterone levels that is directly linked to the men's reproductive health.
0: Right, so being 54% is a pretty dramatic change, and it naturally raises the question of what's behind it. So what do researchers believe is behind the decline in men's testosterone levels, Kyle?
1: So researchers point out that the rise in lifestyle diseases such as obesity and diabetes as a primary cause. When adult diseases lead to an increase in body fat, testosterone is rapidly converted into estrogen. Furthermore, being overweight raises the temperature around the testicles, which negatively impacts healthy sperm production. Beyond that, other contributing factors are believed to include higher exposure to environmental hormones due to the everyday use of electronic devices, as well as climate-related factors like global warming.
0: So it seems this isn't just about hormones or reproductive health, and the way we live today could be affecting young men in many other ways too. And some of those concerns may sound surprisingly familiar to anyone who spends much of their day sitting at a desk or staring at a screen. But this isn't the only health concern that men are facing. So what are some other ones that are concerning young men?
3: More people in their 20s and 30s are reportedly developing degenerative conditions like herniated disc in the neck and the lower back. Now, those conditions were considered more common among middle-aged and older adults. But younger office workers who are spending a lot of time in front of computers and continue to spend more time on their smartphones in their free time, in a bad posture, it's making things worse for them. Now, along the same lines, doctors are also warning of that eye health is becoming a growing concern among younger men, not just men, but just women and even kids in general, with more people experiencing retinal and other vision-related problems. Now, young men are picking up diseases faster than before, but they actually just live on due to their busy lifestyles. And despite better, I guess, medicine and temporary treatments due to, you know, advanced technology, many actually end up reaching a point where it's actually too late to go back, and they either have to have a big surgery or have to just continue to live on taking medicine for the rest of their lives.
0: Right, I can feel myself sitting up more upright as you were telling me this.
3: We should.
0: are there any other health concerns that men are
1: And when it comes saying? To male insecurities, hair loss is something you can simply leave out. The concern has been haunting me for a while. In society like South Korea, where appearance is so heavily emphasized, hair loss is taken especially seriously. In fact, it's notorious for making it difficult for men to date or even sign up for matchmaking services. You get minus points if you get hair loss. Because it's a huge deal breaker for women when they're looking for their partner. Even the government takes hair loss pretty seriously right now, to the point where they're looking into funding treatments. I'm not dealing with hair loss yet, hopefully, but I still have this irrational fear in the back of my mind, like it might come to me at some point, you know, and I really don't want that.
0: I'm sitting next to you right now. I feel like you have a really, you love hair in your head right now.
1: I tried.
0: So from reproductive health to back problems and hair loss, it seems young men have quite a few things to worry about when it comes to their health. So let's find out just how many of these concerns hit close to home for our panelists here. So we have our OX panels ready. So which of these health concerns do you have? The first one I want to ask is the first one we talked about, reproductive health. Is that a concern or not a concern yet? Yes or no? So for Kyun, it is a concern.
3: It is, but you know, to be honest, this is something that I really didn't think about until I decided to get married and plan to have a child in the near future. Now, many of my friends who got married in their 30s went through pre-checkups, like sperm count tests for men and ovarian function tests for women. Now, at first, I thought I was, you know, healthy enough. Too young to take these tests, but no, that wasn't the case in reality. So I actually, you know, ended up going to the hospital to get these checkups, like I just talked about. And the good thing is that everything is covered by the National Health Insurance Service, because they're encouraging more young people to not just get married, but to have kids. And obviously these checkups cost money, and what the health insurance is doing is covering for all these costs to encourage more young people to take the test so that they can actually have kids in a healthier, in a much healthier way.
0: So I'm hoping the results came out the way you wanted.
3: Fingers crossed. okay, we'll talk about that off air.
0: Sounds good. So the second one I want to ask is about chronic diseases such as obesity and high blood pressure. Is that a concern or not a concern? So Kai, you said it, is it a concern?
1: Yeah. Oh, I definitely worry about obesity, but honestly, it's more of how I look than about like health problems. But the thing is, the thing about the high blood pressure actually runs in my family, especially in my dad's side. So it doesn't really feel real to me yet. I don't have any symptoms related to any high blood pressure problems, but I always keep it in mind because I know it could become an issue for me someday because most of my dad's side of family have some sort of issue of high blood pressure.
0: And genetics are a big part of these as well. So the third one I want to talk about is neck and back problems. There's a lot of office workers can probably relate to. So is that a concern or not a concern? So it is a concern for both of you. So Q, you want to go first?
3: You know, I still do have neck pains, but having to be on the computer almost every day, and I would receive treatments if the pain was like too much to bear. But I realized it was only like a temporary relief. So I had to find like the fundamentals to actually almost cure it. And I found that, you know, obviously stretching every day, sleeping in a straight posture, and trying to control my level of stress, because I realized, you know, stress was the biggest trigger to neck pain. So ever since I kind of felt it with my own body, I was like, okay, let's keep the stress level down, because I knew it. I know it's gonna hurt my neck. So I'm like, when I get stressed, I'm like, okay, let's slow it down because I don't want to hurt my neck.
0: That's really important to look at the fundamentals. It's really key. I agree. What about you?
1: Yeah, I think I've seen that on Korean drama, like when people get stressed, like,
0: oh, you're right.
3: That's the back of their neck.
1: Yeah, it's kind of similar for me, but I'm more worried about my joints, like my ankles, wrists, or knees. I've played a lot of sports since I was young, so I got hurt a lot, injured a lot, and I got so many surgeries, actually. And as I get older, those spots start to hurt even when I'm just resting. Now I'm the weather forecast for myself. Like, I know when it's going to be rain. Yeah.
0: I see. So, I mean, this is all... These are all things that people can relate to. The fourth one is a big one for men. Hair loss, yes or no? That was an immediate yes for both of you, Kyun.
3: I think it's a yes for like almost all men, in Korea especially. There was a period where my hair was actually thinning. But again, it was primarily due to the high level of stress and not eating and sleeping well. So once I experienced the improvements by actually fixing all these bad habits, I realized, oh, so I can actually treat my hair without going to the doctor or taking medicine or even, you know, the surgery. implants, because I did look up how much it costs. It's extremely expensive.
0: So
3: for all the men out there who have enough hair right now, protect it, cherish it while you have it.
0: Don't get stressed.
3: Don't get stressed.
1: I feel exactly the same. I feel like that's the issue that no man can truly escape from it. So I haven't actually gotten checked by a doctor yet, but every time I look into the mirror, it feels like my hairline is receding. It was here yesterday. It was actually here. This goes keep going back. And it's honestly terrifying. And what's even scarier is the moment I search for a hair loss product just once, my algorithm gets flooded with hair loss content saying like, you're too late, you're too late. It just fuels my paranoia even more.
0: So this is why a lot of people are so concerned about these four issues. So we've just heard what our panelists have to say on this, but we also wanted to find out what young men themselves are most concerned about when it comes to their health. So we want to hear directly from our viewers. So we ran a poll on the iDating's YouTube channel, this time asking men in their 20s and 30s, which of the following health issues concern you the most? And here's what the results showed. So it showed that chronic diseases such as diabetes and obesity came in first at 40%, followed by hair loss at 30%, reduced fertility at 28%, and degenerative conditions such as discs at 10%. So it is quite interesting that chronic diseases came out on top, while hair loss was also obviously a major concern, and perhaps a little surprisingly, reduced fertility ranked lower, even though we've just talked about how serious those concerns can be. And to put these concerns into perspective, we're now going to hear from a medical expert who can help us better understand what young men should be paying attention to when it comes to their health. And that conversation will take place right after the break, so don't go anywhere.
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0: We're joined now by Howard Lee, a doctor and professor at Seoul National University specializing in clinical pharmacology and drug development. Hello, Professor. Thank you so much for connecting with us today.
5: Morning, and thanks for having me.
0: Great. So we talked about a plethora of health problems that young men are facing, but we want to hear from you. So what are the issues that are becoming more common among young men?
5: Well, I can think of two big things: the body's metabolism and the mind. Number one, obesity. More than half of Korean men in their 30s are obese. And men in their 20s is not an exception. The prevalence of obesity in this age group has jumped from approximately 30% to 45% in just 10 years, which is a big thing. The second one is metabolic syndrome. If you have three or more of the following symptoms or signs, such as belly fat, increased blood pressure, high blood sugar, high neutral fat or triglyceride, and low HDL cholesterol, which is also known as a good cholesterol, you have a metabolic syndrome. And what is striking about metabolic syndrome, particularly in Korea, is that there is a huge sex difference. In other words, men are at approximately 30%, women only 15%, so almost doubled. The third one, which is, I think, is a hard thing, suicide. From the teens through the 40s, the leading cause of death is suicide in South Korea. So men died by suicide 2.5 times more than women did. And what is also quite striking is the fact that Korea tops the rank among the OECD countries in terms of suicide mortality. And you guys are talking about, that was quite funny, about hair loss in the previous session. So I just want to briefly touch about hair loss. Yes, the prevalence of hair loss is increasing with age. So, I mean, if you get older, you are more likely to have hair loss. But the prevalence is still about 5% in their 20s. So the prevalence, I should say, of hair loss has stayed quite stable. But the way that young men are looking at hair loss has changed drastically. So is that young men don't put up with it anymore. So they just reporting, they are looking for some ways to remedy the problem of hair loss.
1: Then what lifestyle factors are putting young men's health at greater risk than previous generations?
5: Well, many people think drinking is one of the culprits, but they have it backwards. Young men don't drink more than their fathers did 20, 30 years ago. For example, high-risk binge drinking among men in their 20s fell from approximately 18% to 10%, so they don't drink too much. Smoking is a little bit trickier. Cigarettes are down to 18%, but e-cigarettes are up to 9%. So if combined, total tobacco use still high at 20-something percent. Particularly heated tobacco use among young among people in their teens rose more than it rose more than doubled over 10 years. So young men don't quit, they simply moved house, what they call. So what replaced the old risks? I can think of number one is food. In other words, one in three young people, young adults, eats delivery food every single day. That's a lot. So what makes the problem

0: In other words, Koreans, particularly young men, are work lastly, but not, I mean, not the least, which is related directly related with increased suicide in young men in Korean in Korea, which is social isolation. So approximately 5% of young men aged 19 to 35, they are isolated from their friends, from their environment, from their social networks. So the most significant trigger for that social isolation is the difficulty in finding work. So the problem is it's not personal fault. Instead, it is a structured one. In other words, we have to deal with that from the social perspective.
1: All right. Unfortunately, we are kind of running tight on time. So, but thank you so much for your answers. And I mean, this is so. I'm sure a lot of young men are concerned about this. So, thank you so much for sharing insights with us today.
0: Thank you again.
2: Thank
0: Have a
2: you,
0: good
2: Professor.
0: one.
2: You too.
0: Bye-bye.
1: So we've just heard from the physical about the physical health concerns young men are facing, why some of these conditions may be appearing earlier, and what they can do to better take care of themselves. But physical health is only one part of the picture. Mental health is another area where Gen Z men seem to be facing some significant challenges. So how is Gen Z's mental health changing? And our Zoom professor guest talked about this
3: Yes.
1: earlier too.
3: So according to a US survey, a high percentage of Gen Z men diagnose their own mental health as being at risk. Also, Canadian statistics show that the rate of antidepressant use among Gen Z men is growing over 50% faster compared to all other age group. But the good news is that they are well aware of their condition, and high percentage of them are actively reaching out for therapy and counseling.
1: Right. So, do you have anything to add to this?
2: I think it's the social expectations that it's put on, especially young men, where they need to, kind of experience success at a young age. And if they don't meet those requirements, they feel, I guess, deprived, and it causes depression as well. So maybe changing these kind of social factors could help young men feel less, I guess, pressured in society.
1: Right. So when it comes to health, there's no one-size-fits-all formula, but small, consistent choices can make a big difference. From getting enough sleep to staying active and looking after our mental health, taking care of ourselves is something we can't afford to put off. So whether you're in your 20s, 30s, or beyond, let's make our health a priority, not just when something goes wrong, but every day. And that brings us to the end of today's episode of News Generation. But News Gen will be back tomorrow at 10:30 a.m. Korea time with more stories and discussions. Big thanks to Kyle.
3: Thanks for having me.
1: And also Hugh.
2: Always a pleasure.
1: And to our viewers, thank you so much for watching. Here's to a future with not just good-looking or tall men, but healthier men. We are
4: News Generation.

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Seal it tight. 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Wearing light colors, grab an apron. It's the best defense against oil splatter and smoke. Step 2. Bottomless side dishes. 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Eat, eat, and eat as much as you want. Side dishes come with free refills. Oh, and if you don't see this sign, just ask, 사장님, 여기 밑반찬 좀 더 주세요. Simple, isn't it? Step 3. Grilling meat. There are various kinds of samgyeopsal in Korea. Place the meat on the grill. Turn it over when golden. And again when it looks done. Again and again and again. Step 4. Sam style. You aren't taking bites of sam like a taco, are you? In Korea, we have it in one bite. A pro tip here. Add only as much as you can handle in a bite. Gotta avoid awkward situations. Step 5. Enjoy the perks. After the meal, enjoy the perks offered as a Korean restaurant. Fabric refreshers get rid of the barbecue smell, while mint candies freshen your breath. Did you survive the barbecue restaurant? Hang on. Are you here with someone you want to impress? Then let's skip the garlic. Who knows?

Hi, Crunchers! I'm your DJ Chihi, and this is Culture Crunch. Do you know why the vast ocean doesn't rot? It's thanks to just 3% salt. That 3% keeps the other 97% of the ocean from going bad. Got me thinking, if just 3% can keep the entire ocean going, maybe all I need is just 3% joy to keep me going too. So what's the 3% that makes your life more enjoyable? Send me your answers in the comments while our first song is playing. Here is 조각 행복 Pieces of Happiness by Pluha.

0: It's time for Wednesday's Tune In Time. Today, joining us is a band that's painting the world with their colors of youth and hope. We have with us Pluha. Hello and welcome. Woo. 안녕하세요.
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0: Can you please say hello to our crunchers first? 우리 크런처들에게 인사 먼저 부탁드릴게요.
3: 네, hi everyone. 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
0: Yay! 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
4: 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I hope you guys enjoy the show. 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
0: Thank you and hello.
5: Hi, I am Gwang-o, the guitarist of Pluha. 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
0: Nice to meet you all. Thank you for coming in, guys. 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Now, from what I know, though, a lot of artists, they work at night, you know. They are usually night owls, but it's 11 a.m. right now. How are you feeling?
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0: So in the case of 은재, it is a little early for them because they usually sing and perform at night and they also had to go to the hair and makeup shop before coming to the studio and during their drive, he was a little carsick unlike how he's not usually carsick. But he's okay now, so thank God. All right, well, thank you once again for coming in today. Well, I'm curious what the three of you talked about on the way here then. 그럼 세 분이 오는 차 안에서 무슨 얘기 나누셨어요? 궁금하네요.
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0: Okay, so it took them about 20 or 30 minutes to get here, and because 은재 was car sick, they were talking about how he was car sick. Although they didn't ask him if he was okay, they just thought of it in their minds, and they also read the script together for today's show, and we're talking about the script as well. Well, thank you for doing that. All right, well, let's move on then. Are your voices warmed up now? 이제 목이 좀 풀리셨을까요?
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0: 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Okay, all right. Let's move on then. Let's dive into Pluha's music and talk more about your life and as artists. 그럼 본격적으로 Pluha의 노래를 들으면서 이야기를 나눠보겠습니다. 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
1: 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So 은재 was saying he doesn't miss any part of life at the moment because his everyday life right now is really happy for him. But he does sometimes think, what if we started Bluha a little earlier? We could have felt this happiness early on. Mm. 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What about the other two? 다른 분들은요?
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1: 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Alright, so Hyo-chan was saying he doesn't want to go back or he doesn't miss any moment because he's really happy with what he's got right now. But Kwang-ho, like I said, he wrote this song, right? And he really remembers the moments that really broke his heart in his past relationship. For example, if he was making a joke but the other person was not really responding to that, moments like that. And if he focuses on that, he's able to perform even better with this song. All right. 좋습니다. All right. Moving on then. Talking with you makes me want to hear Bluha's song in full length now. And so I would like to ask for your first live performance. What would you perform for us today? 얘기를 나누다 보니까 블루아의 노래를 전곡 다 들어보고 싶은데요. 그래서 이쯤에서 라이브 청해 보도록 하겠습니다. 첫 번째 곡 어떤 거 준비해 주셨죠?
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1: Yay! So they have prepared for us Greenery, which was released last year, and they played it on various music shows as well. 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We'd love to hear from you. Let's keep crunching! 'Tune In Time, we're joined by band Bluha. Now, Crunchers, please cheer them on through the comments as you listen to their first live performance. They will be playing the song Greenery, which was released last year. And let's welcome them and listen to the live with a big round of applause. Woo!

The moment we wear it, our spirits lift. It helps us grow strong in body and in mind. As we wear it, we learn patience and respect. The belt system motivates students to strive harder and continue growing. This uniform shapes movement into grace and turns performance into something thrilling. Now, embraced around the world, Taekwondo shares our culture, philosophy, and values with pride and spirit. Though it may seem simple, this uniform holds your passion and your journey. It belongs to Taekwondo. Wear the extraordinary. Be with Taekwondo.

President Lee Jae-myung called for closer Korea-Brazil cooperation in critical minerals, aircraft development and K-beauty at a business roundtable in Sao Paulo. As the two sides signed 7 corporate MOUs before he heads to Chile on the next leg of his South America tour. SK Hynix reported record second quarter earnings with strong AI demand lifting first half revenue above 100 trillion won for the first time, while forecasting further growth as it expands next generation chip production. An intense heat wave is gripping the country, with temperatures in southern regions feeling as hot as 38 degrees Celsius, prompting dozens of heat-related illnesses every day this week. Hello and thanks for joining us on

0: News. Over in Sao Paulo, President Lee Jae-myung has met business leaders from South Korea and Brazil. He suggested business cooperation in the areas of civil craft development, critical minerals and K-beauty. Our Blue House correspondent Yoon Jung-min reports from Sao Paulo.
1: Creating synergy in times of a fast-changing global order. That was President Lee Jae-myung at the Korea-Brazil Business Roundtable in Sao Paulo on Tuesday, noting the need to combine Brazil's critical minerals and clean energy with South Korea's advanced technology.
2: 글로벌 불확실성이 높아질수록 서로의 강점을 활용해서 시너지를 낼 수 있는 파트너를 만나는 것이 그 어느 때보다도 중요합니다.
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1: Calls for expanded cooperation were echoed by Brazil's Vice President Geraldo Alckmin.
3: We must not merely focus on increasing the trade volume. It's important to create more added value, strengthen the production chain, and make investment together.
1: Joining the meeting were dozens of business leaders from the two countries, including the chairman of the Federation of Korean Industries, Ryu Jin, Hyundai Motor Group chairman, Chung Eui-sun, and the head of Apex Brazil, Vladimir Miller, who is in charge of promoting trade and investment. Seven corporate MOUs were signed, including those on aerospace, digital healthcare, and critical minerals.
4: President Lee said that business cooperation would not be easy if governments do not resolve issues related to tariffs and regulations. He designated me for communication with Vice President Alckmin, solely dedicated to coordinating these issues.
1: President Lee once again noted the need for the Korea-Mercosur trade agreement, having agreed on Monday with his Brazilian counterpart Lula da Silva to speed up resuming negotiations. Later in the day, Lee visited a metal workers' union office in Sao Paulo, where Lula used to work as union president decades ago after working as a metal worker in his early career. After wrapping up his state visit to Brazil, President Lee will head to Chile for a two-day official visit to meet his Chilean counterpart, Jose Antonio Cast. Yoon Jung-min, Arirang News, Sao Paulo.
0: Korea's chip giant SK Hynix posted its record preliminary second quarter earnings on Wednesday. Driven by strong global demand for AI memory chips, the chipmaker continues to smash its own financial records. Our Park Jun-an covers the numbers in detail.
5: Korean semiconductor titan SK Hynix has once again rewritten its own history. According to preliminary figures, the company's second quarter revenue reached around 79.3 trillion won, or roughly 54.5 billion US dollars. This extends its record-breaking earnings streak to five consecutive quarters. Operating profit reached 60.54 trillion won. What is even more remarkable is the operating margin, which pushed past the historic 72% mark set in the first quarter to reach 76.3% in the second. The profit growth continues to be fueled by explosive global demand for AI-related memory chips, especially next-generation high-bandwidth memory, or HBM, supplied to global big tech companies. With supply remaining tight, long-term supply contracts for both premium DRAM and NAND flash have allowed the company to maintain strong pricing power. Despite the company's undisputed record earnings, its stock price, along with those of many global memory chip makers, has fallen by nearly 50% from its June high, when it nearly reached 3 million won per share. This is because market watchers have started to question whether the company's growth momentum may begin to face limits going forward. While the company said it will double its memory production capacity by 2030, the base effect from quarters of explosive growth, combined with potential macroeconomic headwinds, could cap further gains in the second half of the year. Park Jun-an, Arirang News.
0: The intense heat is showing no signs of letting up. People are enduring scorching days and sleepless tropical nights. And for that, our Park Tae-ryung is live in Central Seoul. Hi, Tae-ryung, so tell us where you are and what conditions are like over there.
6: Hi, Haerayeon. I'm standing here in front of Gwanghwamun Square for about 40 minutes. And honestly, as you can see, I'm drenched in sweat and blushing. The temperature today is going to reach 33 degrees Celsius, with feels like temperature even hotter. As of 6 a.m. Wednesday, heat wave alerts were in effect across most of the country. Heat wave warnings covered large parts of the nation, while advisories remained in place in several other areas. A small number of locations were under the highest level heat wave emergency warning. People are struggling to cope with the relentless heat. Here's what they had to say.
7: I think today is the hottest it's been lately. I can't go anywhere without a parasol. I've only been walking for a minute or two since getting off the bus, but I'm already sweating. It's really hot.
8: It is very hot. We're from Florida, and this heat is still more intense than Florida. We are just constantly sweating and having to drink water. It's very hot.
0: So as we just saw, tourists must be pretty taken aback by this Korean heat wave too, and the situation appears to be very serious nationwide. What can you tell us about the number of heat-related illnesses?
6: Yes, Haerayeon, since mid-May, at least 9 people have died, and nearly 1,500 cases of heat-related illness have been reported nationwide. According to the Korea Disease Control and Prevention Agency, the weekly figure had remained at around 100, or below for nearly 2 months. But in the week of July 10th to July 16th, the number jumped from 75 to 452, which is an increase of just over 500%. It fell to 225 the following week, but another 287 cases were reported in just 4 days between July 24th and 27th. The most severe conditions have been concentrated in the southern regions. In Gyeongsangnam-do province, a heat wave emergency warning was issued as the temperature was forecast to feel as hot as 38 degrees Celsius or higher, which are levels considered potentially life-threatening. The government urged people to immediately suspend or postpone all non-essential outdoor activities and work. It also advised them to move to shaded or air-conditioned areas, drink plenty of water, and take frequent breaks. That's all I have for now. Back to you, Haerayeon.
0: All right, Haerayeon, thank you for the report. That was Park Taeryong at Gwanghwamun Square in Central Seoul. Korea saw another increase in births in May, with a number of newborns up 13.6% from a year earlier. The Ministry of Data and Statistics said Wednesday that 23,160 babies were born during the month. This marks the 23rd straight month of annual growth. For the first 5 months of the year, births surpassed 120,000, up 15.2% from a year earlier. The total fertility rate stands at 0.85, up 0.1 on year. Number of marriages fell 6.4% on year, marking its first decline in 3 months.

0: At least 13 people have been killed after a powerful earthquake struck Japan's Kumamoto Prefecture, causing widespread damage and forcing hundreds of thousands to evacuate. Rescue teams are searching for survivors, including dozens missing after a shopping mall partially collapsed, as strong aftershocks continue. Our Jung Hae-rim has more.
1: At least 13 people have been confirmed dead after a powerful earthquake struck Japan's southern Kumamoto Prefecture on Tuesday. According to Japan's public broadcaster NHK, Prime Minister Sanae Takaichi announced the death toll as authorities continue to assess the full extent of the damage. The quake triggered widespread destruction and a major rescue operation, leaving people injured and causing fires, power outages, and significant damage to roads, bridges, and buildings. Takaichi urged residents to protect themselves and evacuate to safe locations as strong aftershocks continue. Around 300,000 people have been told to evacuate, while hundreds of self-defense force personnel have been deployed. One of the hardest hit sites is the prefecture's largest shopping mall, where an explosion occurred after the quake. Footage from the scene showed that part of the mall had collapsed, exposing steel beams and scattering debris across the parking lot as firefighters and rescue crews searched for survivors. The earthquake also caused widespread power outages and ruptured roads throughout Kumamoto, a region that was devastated by another major earthquake a decade ago. The tremor was felt beyond Japan, reaching parts of South Korea. Authorities there received more than 760 reports from across the country, including over 170 calls from the southeastern port city of Busan, where some residents evacuated after feeling buildings sway. Shaking was also reported in Incheon and the central city of Daejeon, although no damage has been reported in South Korea. For many residents in Kumamoto, the powerful shaking revived painful memories of the devastating 2016 earthquake, with survivors saying the latest tremor was among the strongest they had experienced since that disaster. Jung Hae-rim, Arirang News.
0: U.S. President Donald Trump has issued a message marking National Korean War Veterans Armistice Day, an observance he established by proclamation back in 2017. On the 73rd anniversary of the armistice, Trump reaffirmed the Seoul-Washington alliance while warning of a resurgence of communism in the West ahead of the November midterms. Our Kim Do-yeon reports.
2: U.S. President Donald Trump has reaffirmed the steadfast alliance between Seoul and Washington, describing it as, quote, a pillar of peace and stability across the Indo-Pacific. In a message marking the 73rd anniversary of the Korean War Armistice on July 27th, the U.S. leader honored the courage of American forces who fought to defend South Korea, noting the staggering cost of over 135,000 U.S. casualties. He emphasized that the two nations remain, quote, united in a steadfast alliance, tested by shared sacrifice, and bound by an abiding love of freedom. President Trump also used the occasion to deliver a stern warning against the resurgence of communist ambitions, stating, quote, the same communist ambition that once sought to conquer the Korean Peninsula is trying to rear its ugly head once more, this time in the West. His remarks on communism spreading in the West align with his strategy for the upcoming November midterm elections. The president has intensified his rhetoric against the ideology, recently targeting the Democratic Party over what he says is its growing Democratic Socialist faction. Notably absent from this year's message were specific references to North Korea. Last year's statement highlighted his administration's maximum pressure campaign aimed at securing denuclearization, the release of American hostages, and the repatriation of U.S. military remains. Also omitted this year was any mention of his historic 2019 Panmunjom meeting, where he became the first sitting U.S. president to cross the demilitarized zone into North Korean territory. President Trump first established National Korean War Veterans Armistice Day in 2017 during his first term, issuing annual proclamations to mark the occasion through 2020. He closed this year's statement by paying tribute to the fallen and recalling the inscription at the Korean War Veterans Memorial that says, "Freedom is not free." Kim Do-yeon, Arirang News.
0: The U.S. military and Saudi Arabia's armed forces have conducted precision strikes against Iran-aligned militant groups in Iraq. According to a statement from U.S. Central Command, the operation was carried out in response to attacks on U.S. forces and Saudi energy infrastructure, allegedly directed by Iran's Islamic Revolutionary Guard Corps. CENTCOM said U.S. and Saudi fighter aircraft struck multiple logistics and weapons sites in eastern Iraq after more than 30 aerial drone attacks over the past 72 hours. The command warns that Iran and its proxy groups must halt such attacks to avoid further U.S. military action. U.S. President Donald Trump hosted back-to-back White House meetings with Volodymyr Zelensky and Benjamin Netanyahu on Tuesday, discussing ongoing wars. Our Kim Bo-kyung tells us more.
1: President Trump held back-to-back meetings on Tuesday with Israeli Prime Minister Benjamin Netanyahu and Ukrainian President Volodymyr Zelensky. At the White House, Trump first met with Zelensky behind closed doors. Following the meeting, Zelensky said on Telegram that he had a good meeting with Trump in the Oval Office and that they talked about licenses to produce Patriot interceptors and diplomatic efforts to end the war. Earlier this month, Trump agreed to allow Ukraine to produce Patriot air defense interceptors, a crucial component of the country's defense against Russian aerial attacks. Following talks with Zelensky, Trump met with Israeli Prime Minister Benjamin Netanyahu, also behind closed doors. Marking their first face-to-face meeting since the outbreak of the Iran war, Netanyahu has reportedly been eager to secure continued U.S. support and sustain pressure on Iran with a general election scheduled for late October. In a video message recorded afterward, Netanyahu called the meeting excellent.
3: I just finished an excellent meeting with President Trump. A conversation with full partnership, mutual support, understanding of the common goal to ensure that Iran does not have nuclear weapons, and other goals as well.
1: Trump had previously criticized Netanyahu for appearing to publicly discuss Iran's Pickaxe Mountain nuclear site, but the issue did not come up during the talks, according to the director of Israel's National Public Diplomacy Directorate, who accompanied Netanyahu on his visit to the U.S. Meanwhile, Netanyahu and Zelensky met face-to-face in Washington for the first time in nearly 3 years, after each holding separate meetings with Trump. Marking the first time in-person meeting since September 2023, the two greeted each other and held a brief conversation ahead of a memorial service for Senator Lindsey Graham. The two had explored the possibility of holding an official meeting in Washington that day, but the talks ultimately did not take place. Kim Bo-kyung, Arirang News.
4: This is the world now. Uganda has officially declared itself free of Ebola, even as the outbreak rages in the neighboring Democratic Republic of Congo. Uganda's health ministry made the announcement Tuesday after going 42 days without a new case, which is the waiting period set by the World Health Organization. The outbreak began in May when Congolese patients crossed the border seeking care. In total, 20 people were infected and 2 died, both from the Democratic Republic of Congo. Congo's health ministry says confirmed cases have topped 3,200, with more than 1,400 deaths in just 10 weeks, making this the fastest Ebola outbreak on record. In the U.S., the Federal Communications Commission announced on Tuesday that it's banning imports of new Chinese-made humanoid and four-legged robots, along with Chinese power inverters. Officials say the devices could let China spy on American infrastructure or disrupt it during a crisis. The ban targets future models only, not robots already sold in the U.S. Treasury Secretary Scott Bessent said Chinese AI firms could also face sanctions for stealing U.S. intellectual property. Keiko Fujimori was sworn in as Peru's president on Tuesday after narrowly winning June's runoff by fewer than 50,000 votes. The 51-year-old daughter of former President Alberto Fujimori becomes Peru's first elected female leader and the 10th president in a decade where no leader in the country completed a full five-year term. In her first address, she called for reconciliation and pledged to fight crime, cut government spending, and raise the minimum wage by 15%. Chu Ji-hyun, Arirang News.
5: Heat wave alerts have been expanded and upgraded once again. And Seoul has now experienced tropical nights for 7 straight days, while Jeju has had more than 3 weeks of tropical nights, setting another record. And imagine how unbearably hot it must feel in the southeast of the country, with highs hovering in the upper 30s in the afternoon, so please take well care. In fact, a powerful combination of a double high-pressure system is firmly in place, with the North Pacific high near the surface and the Tibetan high overhead. The Korean Peninsula is trapped in this heat, pushing temperatures higher day after day. And the heat shows no sign of easing up for the time being under sunny skies, with humidity making it feel even hotter. Lastly, checking on today's highs, Seoul, Daejeon, Gwangju will be getting up to 34 degrees. Daegu, Gyeongju will be topping out at 37 degrees. Please stay safe in this extreme heat.

He bursts into laughter upon unexpectedly discovering an incense burner on a street in Insado. What made him laugh was none other than a replica of the Celadon incense burner with openwork geometric design, often hailed as the pinnacle of Goryeo Celadon. Its clear, luminous jade green glaze, and even the three adorable rabbits supporting the burner. At first glance, it seems quite convincing, but it cannot escape his keen eye. Perhaps, unable to support the burner, the rabbits and the replica are oversized and clumsy. In reality, the rabbits on the authentic piece are as small as the joints of an adult's finger. They have borne the weight of layered lotus petals and an openwork blade for over 1,000 years. This incense burner is also considered a masterpiece that showcases the refined and exceptional craftsmanship of the Goryeo dynasty. Each delicate petal was individually shaped and attached, and the precise openwork technique, carved to allow incense smoke to rise like drifting clouds, stands as clear evidence. Above all, it embodies a remarkable sense of balance that is difficult to perfectly recreate even with modern techniques. It is, in essence, a complete convergence of the decorative techniques of its time. It can be imitated, but never truly matched the unwavering dedication of Goryeo artisans. The laughter in Insado may well have been the most honest expression of awe for the extraordinary artistic spirit of our ancestors, so far ahead of their time.

Buongiorno! Annyeonghaseyo! Welcome, my friends. Welcome to a new episode of our fantastic journey across Korea to discover the traditional liquor. Today, we are in Hamyang, in Gyeongsangnam-do region of Korea. And when people think about Hamyang, the first thing that comes to their mind is this. Is this beautiful Gaepyeong Hanok Maul. And here we are, all surrounded by these beautiful homes and these stone walls that are standing up for 500 years. So it really looks like here the time is very flowing in a different way, right? So today, surrounded by this beautiful history and culture, I'm so looking forward to see how the beautiful ingredients of Hamyang and the traditional liquor that we will discover are coming up together on a beautiful and delicious table. So let's go and find out.

So you see here, I kept a cross in the middle of the stem here. So later, all the layers, they are not flying away by themselves. Then we take out the skin. So now we have these big chunks and we have to cut maybe in half. I have to be very careful to not ruin the shape because I want to show you my way of doing yampazanachi. I just divide it in 12 pieces. Since this is very sweet, so it will contain a lot of natural sugars, I want to caramelize these sugars to make even deeper flavor when we will pickle it. So, let's start the fire. Just a little bit of oil.

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So I'm just speeding up the process and developing more flavor.

0: And then I want to just cut them. 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And now let's prepare the pickling juice. And the pickling liquid, very, very easy. Water, sugar, soy sauce, vinegar. 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Now here we have Jongyang gochu, spicy green pepper, and red pepper. This is boiling, so stop and let's go. So my friends, this is Yampajangachi. Now, while we are waiting, I still want to show you a very, very cool thing. Because usually, when Korean people eat suyuk, they need some kind of sauce to give the flavor, very strong flavor, and then eat very, very deliciously. Let's do some nice sauce, chopped garlic. Jongyang pepper, saejeon, fermented mini shrimps, maesiljeong. And then we need the pickling liquid of the jangachi. And I just want to put a little bit more sweetness. And since these onions are very sweet, I will also put a little bit of them. And now a little bit of sosongju. Oh, perfect. So let's plate it. And this is done. Let's plate the jangachi also. This is also done. One and two. So nice, tender, and very, very juicy. Yes. Now it's time to try with Myeongin-nim. 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
0: 네. Why not? My friends also. Tin, this is very, very special liquor. It really, really connected with the story of this place. And here today, again, I'm so happy and I'm so proud that I could bring in one table the spirit of Hamyan. Today, I feel that I'm traveling in the past and I'm feeling the real Korean history. Let's meet another time for getting even deeper and further in Korean history and Korean jeomdeonju history, the traditional liquor. Bye-bye.
1: 다음에 또 봬요. 감사합니다.
0: And also I get to know this very, very lovely person. I will go back to Seoul full of happiness today. I really hope you feel the same watching this. 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

0: 여러분 반갑습니다. I'm Kwon Soo-wa and this is K-Culture Dive. Join us in exploring everything in Korean culture from K-Entertainment to AI News, K-Culture on site, and we'll be joined by jazz composer Maria Schneider, today's Hallyu People guest. And with that, let's dive in. Joining us this Wednesday is my co-host Walter Lee. Walter, happy Wednesday.
1: Happy Wednesday, Soa, and hello to everyone watching today. I'm Walter Lee, here to co-host alongside Soa and bring you the latest in K-Entertainment stories.
0: All right, Walter, before we kick off, let me ask you, how are you dealing with the heat wave these days?
1: Let's just say I'm happy to be in the aircon studio.
0: Same here. But today, we're actually going to have our reporter, Se-young, report from a very hot place. However, she is also cooling herself off a little bit there. So as we approach the end of July, heat waves and tropical nights are becoming more common. And with that, people are looking for fun ways to cool off. One of the hottest summer destinations is right in the heart of the city. Today, our reporter Yoon Se-young takes us to one of Seoul's favorite summer escapes. Hello, Se-young.
2: Hi, Soa and Walter. It's another hot and humid summer day here in Seoul. It's almost impossible to stay dry and cool, but I guess you guys are going to be a little jealous of me because today I'm spending a day at Deukseum Hangang Park outdoor swimming pool. And just look around me. You'll see a lot of families, friends, couples, and even visitors from around the world gathered here together to beat the summer heat. And this huge, giant pool located right beside Hangang River. Hangang River has much deeper meaning for especially Seoul residents. It's not just a regular river. It's a place where people come to exercise, enjoy various activities, or just to relax after work. And according to seasons, the way people enjoy Hangang River also changes. And in summer, it becomes the coolest, one of the coolest summer hot spots for residents and visitors as well. And here you will see, you will hear the laughter and splashing behind me. And one of the best parts of this place is the convenience. You don't have to travel far for hours and hours. You don't have to leave the city. You can just simply hop on the subway and come here to enjoy the day. And the price is very attractive too. The admission is only 5,000 won for adults. That is about $3.4. And for children, it costs only 3,000 won. Making it one of the most affordable summer activities here in Seoul. And Deukseum is one of the most popular outdoor swimming pools because it offers something for everyone, from lazy river to separate places for adults, children, and toddlers as well. So to hear more about what it feels like to spend a day here, let me speak with one of the visitors. Hello.
3: Hey, nice to meet you.
2: Okay, you can come.
3: Okay.
2: So what has been the most exciting part of the day?
3: I think the most exciting part of the day was just spending the time here. The location is really, really nice. It's actually impressive to have such a nice park with so many activities available right in the middle of the city and with such a clear view of like, the river and everything. I think the entire experience is the most exciting part overall.
2: All right. Then, would you recommend this place to your friends or families in France? I heard you're from France,
3: exactly.
2: Right?
3: Exactly. I would recommend, totally recommend anybody who like wants to go to Seoul and experience something kind of like outside the city, but still like staying within Seoul itself. I think I would definitely recommend it. Yeah, especially with the heat.
2: All right. Thank you so much for your participation and stay cool and enjoy.
3: Thank you.
2: All right, it's easy to see why people keep coming back, but before you jump in, there are a few things you should know. A swim cap is a must, but don't worry, just a regular baseball cap works fine too. And every 45 minutes, there is a scheduled break, so all the swimmers in the pools will be asked to come out for 15 minutes to help keep the facilities safe and clean for everyone. And after spending hours in the water, you probably will get hungry, starving, right? But delivery food is prohibited and not allowed, but not to worry because there are a lot of food trucks, snack bars and convenience stores, and even a place where you can boil the famous Hangang Ramyeon, so you can enjoy a fantastic meal by the river with your loved ones. And some people even return after dark because this place opens until 10 p.m. so you can enjoy swimming while watching watching beautiful sunset. So if you're looking for a uniquely Korean way to experience the summer, I guess this might be a perfect place. And Soa and Walter, it's getting hotter and hotter, so I've got to go swimming, so I'll have to wrap it up here. Reporting live from Deukseom Hangang Park Outdoor Swimming Pool, I'm Yoon Se-young, and back to you, Soa.
0: Thank you very much, Se-young, for that report and all those great tips. Enjoy the rest of the afternoon. And back here in the studio, let's get our daily dose of K-Enter News with Walter. Walter, let's start with HYBE news and news on how big the agency has grown.
1: Indeed, Zoa. So on Tuesday, HYBE announced record-breaking second quarter results for 2026, posting 1.45 trillion Korean won, or around $996 million US dollars in revenue, and over 170 billion Korean won, or around $117 million in operating profit. Now, it marked the first time the company has surpassed 1 trillion won in quarterly revenue and 100 billion won in operating profit. Now, to break down some of the revenue, concerts generated almost half of it, with around a quarter coming from album sales and a quarter from merchandise and licensing. Now, of course, BTS World Tour has delivered a substantial economic boost to every city on its itinerary, inspiring the term BTSnomics. Now, groups such as BTS, Cortez, Tomorrow by Together, ENHYPEN, LESSERAFIM, Eyelet, and Cat's Eye were just some of the names that contributed to the global success of HYBE.
0: Wow, and staying on the topic of Hallyu revenue, it's not just K-pop that's seeing plenty of interest.
1: Not at all, Soa. So K-Films spearheaded the recovery of South Korea's box office in the first half of 2026. According to the Korean Film Council's 2026 first half K-Film industry report, total box office revenue reached $399 million from January to June. Now, this is up by almost 42% compared to last year's first half revenue. Now, as mentioned, domestically produced films are responsible for close to 64% of the box office revenue, one of the strongest

0: figures since the end of the COVID-19 pandemic. Now, the biggest hit of the first half was the King's Warden, or Wangwa Sanin Namja, which earned over $112 million, becoming the highest-grossing film in Korean box office history. It was followed by Colony of Gunte, which grossed more than $41 million, and Salmokji Whispering Water, or just Salmokji in Korean, which generated almost $23 million.
1: Mm-hmm. And I can imagine that Hope is going to contribute to the second half of the year.
0: I imagine so.
1: Yes. And finally, a Spotify achievement made by a group that you mentioned earlier.
0: Yes, indeed I did. So according to Spotify, Cortez's debut album track, Fashion, has surpassed 200 million cumulative streams, just over 10 months after its release last year. It marks the group's second song to reach the milestone, following Go, another track from their debut album. Now, Go actually holds the record as the fastest K-pop boy group song, which debuted within the past 5 years to reach 200 million Spotify streams. Now, Fashion was also co-written by the boys and draws inspiration from their shared passion for fashion.
1: Great rhyme there. And Walter, don't go anywhere.
0: Won't, will not.
1: Stick around.
0: Will do.
1: All right, now let's go over to our AI anchor Arang for more on the culture front. Arang.
2: Thanks, Sua. Here's your AI guide to the latest cultural headlines from Korea. Let's begin with our top story. Korea Heritage Service Administrator Ha Min says the 48th session of the UNESCO World Heritage Committee, held in South Korea for the first time, was a meaningful occasion that reaffirmed the international community's shared commitment to protecting world heritage. He highlighted the adoption of the Busan Declaration on World Heritage, which emphasizes cross-border cooperation in safeguarding heritage sites. During this year's session, the committee inscribed 25 new cultural and natural heritage sites on the World Heritage List, including for additional Korean tidal flats. The session will officially conclude on Wednesday afternoon. South Korea's inbound tourism market is moving beyond recovery and entering a new phase of growth. Government data shows that more than 10.7 million foreign visitors traveled to Korea in the first half of the year, up 27% from the same period in 2019, before the COVID-19 pandemic. Visitor spending rose even more sharply. Foreign tourists spent a record 10.04 trillion won, or over $6.9 billion, during the first 6 months of the year, about 2.6 times the level recorded in the first half of 2019. The Culture Ministry pledged continued policy support to sustain the strong growth momentum. Following author Han Kang-si's historic Nobel Prize win, Korean literature is continuing to gain global recognition. According to the Literature Translation Institute of Korea, overseas sales of translated Korean books totaled about 1.2 million copies last year, setting a new record. Han Kang-si's novel We Do Not Part led overseas sales, with about 300,000 copies sold across 13 countries since 2023. That's all from me. Turning now to a quick look at more K-culture stories making headlines today.

0: World-renowned American jazz composer, orchestra leader, and seven-time Grammy Award winner Maria Schneider is meeting Korean audiences for the very first time since making her debut. Renowned as one of the leading figures in contemporary jazz for her distinctive big band sound and richly expressive musical language, Schneider has redefined the possibilities of jazz composition over the past three decades. Today, we'll talk with her about the significance of her first performance in Korea, her musical philosophy, and the message she hopes jazz can bring to audiences. Welcome to the program, Ms. Schneider.
1: Thank you. Thank you so much.
0: We are very honored to have you on the show. So first and foremost, you just came to Korea, I guess. You arrived yesterday
1: evening. Last night.
0: Yes. So what's your first impression of Korea?
1: Well, when I opened the window this morning, the mountains around the city are so beautiful. It's a very unique landscape that way. And there was a fantastic breakfast at the Mercure Hotel. But beside that, I haven't done anything yet. But tomorrow I'm going to the Secret Garden and various places. So I can't wait.
0: Okay.

0: That sounds lovely to hear that.
1: Quite exciting. Mm. And there's many places to obviously look around. Now, you're here for your very first Korean performance since your debut. Now, what can Korean audiences look forward to? And without spoilers, what do you have for this sort of preparation that you have organized for our viewers?
2: Well, I've tried to pick pieces that I know are fan favorites from over the years and things that represent different parts of my periods of writing. So some pieces are intense and dark, and other ones are beautiful and pastoral and joyous. So I'm trying to give the whole landscape, and I just hope that people a lot of my pieces have story, mm-hmm. and they take you to a place. So I just hope people will just get lost and just be taken away.
0: Okay. And you founded the Maria Schneider Orchestra in 1992,
2: so it's been
0: about
2: more than
0: 30 years.
2: Yeah.
0: So could you please introduce us to the orchestra and what's so special about it?
2: Well, it's an 18-piece orchestra. If you look at it, it looks like a big band. You know, the four trumpets, four trombones, the saxophones, and the rhythm section. But I also have accordion, and I use a lot of mutes in the trumpets and trombones, and a lot of woodwinds like flute and clarinet. So I try to get the sound of an orchestra. So in moments, maybe it sounds like a big band, but more often it has the nuance of an orchestra, and sometimes even a small group. Sometimes it breaks down to just a couple of players, so it becomes very intimate. And it's a group that has extraordinary soloists and a great rhythm section. So they'll just hear the very best that you can hear in jazz improvisation.
0: That's very interesting because some of the regular music listeners might think more of jazz bands than jazz orchestras.
2: Yeah.
0: So there are, it looks like, very different sizes of bands and orchestras when it comes to jazz. And I guess the Maria Schneider Orchestra is one of the big-sized ones, right?
2: Yeah, it's 18 pieces. Mm-hmm. And I think I use the word orchestra simply because the word big band implies sort of traditional sounding music, you know, that people might think of it that it's going to sound like Glenn Miller or something like that. And I want people to realize that this music, when you hear it, it feels orchestral, but it has all the hallmarks of jazz, the improvisation, the rhythm, you know, it carries that history. But it's got also, it would also appeal to people who like classical music or even people who like pop music because it has those influences too.
0: Mm-hmm. Wonderful.
1: Now, Ms. Schneider, correct me if I'm wrong, are you an avid bird watcher?
2: I am.
1: Yes.
2: Are you a bird watcher?
1: I do love watching my fair share of birds coming from Australia, but yes. Let's then talk about American Crow. Now, please tell us about the story and inspiration behind the album. Was being a bird watcher have anything to do with it?
2: Well, I grew up with crows. We had pet crows in my family. Mm-hmm. Crows that could talk, even. Mm-hmm. And they actually, crows, so I know a lot about crows. They're very, they have very tight-knit communities. They're like people. They really care about their own and they care about community. But they're also very mischievous. Mm-hmm. They can misbehave and they're almost like pranksters. They steal
1: right.
2: things. And the word American crow, in English, you know, we use the word crow to brag. If you crow about something, you go on in a noisy way about something. And I think about Americans these days and all the political arguments and anger. And so I use that word American crow also to be about how we are with one another and how we've lost the ability to listen. Mm. And the thing about jazz is that's the most essential thing is it's a listening art. That an improviser, when they play, they don't just play everything they've practiced, but they play a little something and they listen and respond. And the beauty of that is that they end up playing something they wouldn't find on their own. They find something unique in themselves in the presence of other people. And so I look at that sometimes and I say, wow, what an example for democracy and for society if people would only listen to each other and not always come in with all the answers, but come in vulnerable and ready with questions.
0: That actually brings us to one of the questions that we have prepared, right?
1: Yeah, like since you talked about listening and how passionate it should be, you often said that listening is one of the most important qualities for great jazz music musicians, but I guess for most musicians around the world as well. Why do you believe that listening is such an essential value?
2: In music or as in society?
1: In the way you interpret
0: both, it. Both, yeah.
2: In both, because listening is what allows you to become something different than what you already know. If I listen to you, I learn something about you that maybe makes me think differently. And I think this is the problem that we have today, is that we are all in our own curated echo chambers. You know, where we where the way algorithms work, they feed on our anger, and so we're all in these kind of echo chambers of rage, and we get to the point where we don't even want to hear the other person because we think, oh, you're really unreasonable. And so the idea of listening is, maybe if I listen to you, I can find out that maybe you and I agree about more than we disagree, and maybe you think this and I think that, but if we come together and we listen, we say, well, we agree about this. So what do you think if I tell you what I'm thinking about that and I listen to you? Maybe we can come partway together and make something beautiful that represents all of us. That's the world I would like to see us move towards. I think we used to be in a world more like that. And that's what I see every night on stage with my musicians. And so that's what inspired me to write that piece.
0: Wow. And I really feel because we are such a fast-paced world these days, it's becoming more and more difficult to listen. And speaking of a fast-paced world, the music industry has also been evolving over the past decades. So we've got streaming platforms, which we talk about a lot in our K-Enter segment, and also people, you know, don't buy physical albums that much as in the past. So what does this mean for the jazz industry, and also how did you adapt to those changes?
2: Yes, I was listening what you were saying in the last segment about these eye-popping numbers from K-pop, you know, and it's really amazing. But in the world of jazz, we have such a smaller niche audience. So it's really difficult to take your music when sometimes you're making records. For mine, they can cost, I spent on a couple of my records $250,000 for a small audience. So I do try to sell directly to fans. And I find a lot of people do still buy CDs. I make very beautiful packages, so somehow it feels attractive to people. But I also sell things as downloads, but I find that the important thing for me is creating relationships with my fans so that they want to purchase the music from me. They're not just buying the music, but they're learning about what I do. And so that's how I've been doing it for the last years, and it's been working well. I still can manage to pay for my records, but if I just put my records up on Spotify alone, I could never, you know, there's just not enough. There's so much music. All the music in the world practically is on these streaming sites. And when everybody's paying $9.99 a month in dollars or nothing, there's no way for people to be paid what they should be paid to pay for the recording of a record. So it's very difficult these days.
0: I understand. And Ms. Schneider, we really have to mention this. You are a 7-time Grammy Award winner, and you were nominated, I think, 14 times. So I mean, you're widely recognized as one of the leading jazz musicians, composers in the world. So what has been the driving force behind your creativity, may I ask?
2: The driving force for me is just loving making music that feels personal, but in the end also makes other people relate to it. That feeling of creating a piece that when I'm conducting it, it takes me back to some place in my childhood, but then somebody comes up after the concert and says, oh, that felt like my home. Oh. Or I cried when I heard that piece. It just, I don't know, I related to it. That is a driving force for me. The Grammys and everything, that was frosting, something I never expected. I will tell you, I never expected actually to have a career. Oh. I thought, when I was young, I was a truck stop waitress in Minnesota. I thought, I can always be a waitress. I can always make money, but I want to make music. And I'll just make money another way if I need to make music. The fact that all of this has come to me is kind of shocking because I never went after that career. So I'm very fortunate and lucky.
0: And now you've had a more than 3-decades-long career in this field. Wow.
2: It's hard to imagine this all happened. And now I'm in Seoul, Korea. Yay!
0: Yes.
1: Well, you know what they say, luck is preparation versus opportunity. So you obviously have a massive passion, and it shows when you speak. I mean, I'm so envious of your passion. But you talked a little bit about your big band ensemble before and how, like, there's subtle beauty to it. There's also obviously large poppy kind of things as well. But what aspects of the upcoming performance do you most hope Koreans will take away or pay attention to from this experience?
2: That they can listen to jazz and get lost in the music. Forget about their lives, the stress of life. Not be worried about that text that's coming in on the phone, but that they just bathe in the music and the experience of these great musicians and watching the musicians enjoy each other on stage and feeling a part of that. That's what I hope people take away.
0: And Ms. Schneider, a final question for you. What value and meaning do you think music is bringing to society these days? And also, would you have a final message to your fans in Korea?
2: Well, I think live music is something so important because, again, it makes us shut off all these things that keep us separate from each other. You know, ultimately, the promise of that phone and is social media was to bring us together. I think we've all learned by now that people feel more isolated than they ever have. Mm-hmm. Music, especially live music, it brings us together. It brings us together enjoying something together, but also puts us inside of ourselves in a beautiful way. So I'm hoping that's what these audiences will feel, that they'll come and say, wow, this was a joy to be here with this audience, with this band, and I'm so glad I came. That's what I hope.
0: All right. Thank you very much, Ms. Schneider, for joining us today on the show. It actually felt like music, listening to you. I think Walter would agree with me on that.
1: Definitely. As I said, I absolutely admire your passion and your love for the music industry.
2: Thank you.
0: All right. Thank you very much. We wish you the best with the concert in Korea and have a wonderful stay while you're here.
2: Thank you so much. It's a joy to be here.
1: Thank you.
0: Thank you. And thank you, Walter, as always. We're going to have you back here later this week.
1: Okay.
0: Thanks for watching and your interest in everything K-culture. Please tune in again tomorrow, 2 p.m. Korea time. Keep diving.

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0: Bring news just for you. It's Wednesday, July 29th here in Seoul. I'm Lee Soo-jin, and this is News Generation. Joining us today is Kyle.
1: Happy Wednesday.
0: Happy Wednesday. Also, Kim's with us.
3: Thank you for having me.
0: For coming in. And both are here to speak on behalf of people in their 20s and 30s. So it's now the middle of the work week, so let's check in on something that affects all of us, our health. With busy schedules, long hours, and so many things competing for our attention, it can be easy to put our well-being on the back burner. But sometimes the little things we notice in our daily lives can tell us a lot about what we're really doing. So Kyle, starting with you, how have you been doing health-wise lately?
1: Overall, things are great. I sleep well, exercise regularly. I'm feeling good in general, but if I have one concern, it's my weight, especially now it's summer. And I haven't got my summer body ready. So to be honest, my eating habits aren't the best. So I tend to crave junk food or strong, savory, high-calorie food. And I know that it's not the best option for me, but that's what end up I'm eating it, actually. Mm. On top of that, living alone and having a busy schedule means I rely heavily on eating out and ordering delivery, which I know that it's not the best option for your body. I realized that staying active isn't enough on its own, so I really need to start paying more attention to my diet.
0: It's really, well, I actually had fried chicken for dinner yesterday. I still feel really guilty about it, so I feel you. What about you, Kim?
3: I've been feeling good and bad at the same time. I'm a quite health-conscious person, really just always trying to take good care of my well-being by obviously eating well, taking supplements, you know, and exercising as much as I can. But to be honest, maintaining a good health throughout the week seems to be like one of the most difficult things to do besides work. And, you know, even if I'm eating well and like going on my regular runs, if I don't sleep well in terms of quality and quantity, it's going to affect how I feel the next day in terms of my energy level. It's going to be below average. And when I'm feeling, you know, like low in energy, I would actually rely a lot on caffeine or like a lot of sugar as well, which would obviously affect my health. So it can become a vicious cycle and everything's kind of interrelated. So I think, you know, it's tough, but it's definitely worth putting in the effort because your body knows exactly what you're putting in your body and how you feel, and it reacts to it immediately. So because I felt that, experienced that, I know I have to be a bit more health conscious in terms of all the things that I've mentioned.
0: So it sounds like staying healthy isn't just about what you eat or how much you exercise. It's also about getting enough quality sleep and just finding just the right balance. So we're going to talk more about this, but first, let's take a look at the screen. When we talk about health concerns, we often focus on older adults and women. There's another group facing a growing range of health challenges that may get less attention: young men. From physical health concerns to mental health issues, men in their 20s are facing challenges that can have a lasting impact on their well-being. Today on News Generation, we take a closer look at some surprising findings on men's health, explore the health concerns facing young men, and share our own tips for staying healthy, both physically and mentally. Just as we saw in a video, men's health concerns can range from everyday issues to some much bigger questions about the future of men's health. And one recent study has raised some particularly surprising concerns about male reproductive health. So what did these researchers find about men's testosterone levels?
3: According to a recent study by an Israeli research team, men's testosterone level fell by 54% between the year 1972 to 2019, approximately falling 1% each year. Now, the drop has reportedly become even steeper since the 2000s. And what's important to note is that the testosterone level is directly linked to male reproductive health. So if this trend continues, men's sperm counts could fall extremely to low levels within the next few decades. And while many people think the success of pregnancy mostly leans towards women, that's actually not the case in reality, as the number of sperms also links to the number of active healthy sperms that can actually be capable of, you know, entering the egg and becoming fertile. So I think men need to kind of realize that it's their responsibility as well to keep their, I guess, sperms healthy and do regular checkups, especially if they plan to get married and have kids. And another thing is, as funny as the word may sound, some international media outlets have even started calling it Spermageddon. It's like a combined word of sperm and Armageddon, highlighting the seriousness of declining men's testosterone levels that is directly linked to the men's reproductive health.
0: Right, so being 54% is a pretty dramatic change, and it naturally raises the question of what's behind it. So what do researchers believe is behind the decline in men's testosterone levels, Kyle?
1: So researchers point out that the rise in lifestyle diseases such as obesity and diabetes as a primary cause. When adult diseases lead to an increase in body fat, testosterone is rapidly converted into estrogen. Furthermore, being overweight raises the temperature around the testicles, which negatively impacts healthy sperm production. Beyond that, other contributing factors are believed to include higher exposure to environmental hormones due to the everyday use of electronic devices, as well as climate-related factors like global warming.
0: So it seems this isn't just about hormones or reproductive health, and the way we live today could be affecting young men in many other ways too. And some of those concerns may sound surprisingly familiar to anyone who spends much of their day sitting at a desk or staring at a screen. But this isn't the only health concern that men are facing. So what are some other ones that are concerning young men?
3: More people in their 20s and 30s are reportedly developing degenerative conditions like herniated disc in the neck and the lower back. Now, those conditions were considered more common among middle-aged and older adults. But younger office workers who are spending a lot of time in front of computers and continue to spend more time on their smartphones in their free time, in a bad posture, it's making things worse for them. Now, along the same lines, doctors are also warning of that eye health is becoming a growing concern among younger men, not just men, but just women and even kids in general, with more people experiencing retinal and other vision-related problems. Now, young men are picking up diseases faster than before, but they actually just live on due to their busy lifestyles. And despite better, I guess, medicine and temporary treatments due to, you know, advanced technology, many actually end up reaching a point where it's actually too late to go back, and they either have to have a big surgery or have to just continue to live on taking medicine for the rest of their lives.
0: Right, I can feel myself sitting up more upright as you were telling me this.
3: We should.
0: are there any other health concerns that men are?
1: And when it comes to male insecurities, hair loss is something you can simply leave out. The concern has been haunting me for a while. In society like South Korea, where appearance is so heavily emphasized, hair loss is taken especially seriously. In fact, it's notorious for making it difficult for men to date or even sign up for matchmaking services. You get minus points if you get hair loss. Because it's a huge deal breaker for women when they're looking for their partner. Even the government takes hair loss pretty seriously right now, to the point where they're looking into funding treatments. I'm not dealing with hair loss yet, hopefully, but I still have this irrational fear in the back of my mind, like it might come to me at some point, you know, and I really don't want that.
0: I'm sitting next to you right now. I feel like you have a lot of hair in your head right now.
1: I tried.
0: So, from reproductive health to back problems and hair loss, it seems young men have quite a few things to worry about when it comes to their health. So let's find out just how many of these concerns hit close to home for our panelists here. So we have our OX panels ready. So which of these health concerns do you have? The first one I want to ask is the first one we talked about, reproductive health. Is that a concern or not a concern yet? Yes or no? So for Kyun, it is a concern.
3: It is, but you know, to be honest, this is something that I really didn't think about until I decided to get married and plan to have a child in the near future. Now, many of my friends who got married in their 30s went through pre-checkups, like sperm count tests for men and ovarian function tests for women. Now, at first, I thought I was, you know, healthy enough. Too young to take these tests, but no, that wasn't the case in reality. So I actually, you know, ended up going to the hospital to get these checkups, like I just talked about. And the good thing is that everything is covered by the National Health Insurance Service, because they're encouraging more young people to not just get married, but to have kids. And obviously these checkups cost money, and what the health insurance is doing is covering for all these costs to encourage more young people to take the test so that they can actually have kids in a healthier, in a much healthier way.
0: So I'm hoping the results came out the way you wanted.
3: Fingers crossed. okay, we'll talk about that off air.
0: Sounds good. So the second one I want to ask is about chronic diseases such as obesity and high blood pressure. Is that a concern or not a concern? So Kai, you said it, is it a concern?
1: Yeah. Oh, I am definitely worried about obesity, but honestly, it's more of how I look than about like health problems. But the thing is, the thing about the higher blood, the high blood pressure actually runs in my family, especially in my dad's side. So it doesn't really feel real to me yet. I don't have any symptoms related to any high blood pressure problems, but I always keep it in mind because I know it could become an issue for me someday because most of my dad's side of family have some sort of issue of high blood pressure.
0: And genetics are a big part of these as well. So the third one I want to talk about is neck and back problems, which a lot of office workers can probably relate to. So is that a concern or not a concern? So it is a concern for both of you. So Q, you want to go first?
3: You know, I used to have, I still do have neck pains, but having to be on the computer almost every day, and I would receive treatments if the pain was like too much to bear. But I realized it was only like a temporary relief. So I had to find like the fundamentals to actually almost cure it. And I found that, you know, obviously stretching every day, sleeping in a straight posture, and trying to control my level of stress, because I realized, you know, stress was the biggest trigger to neck pain. So ever since I kind of felt it with my own body, I was like, okay, let's keep the stress level down, because I knew it. I know it's gonna hurt my neck. So I'm like, when I get stressed, I'm like, okay, let's slow it down, because I don't want to hurt my neck.
0: That's really important to look at the fundamentals. It's really key. I agree. What about you?
1: Yeah, I think I've seen that on Korean drama, like when people get stressed, like,
0: Yeah,
1: it's kind of similar for me, but I'm more worried about my joints, like my ankles, wrists, or knees. I've played a lot of sports since I was young, so I got hurt a lot, injured a lot, and I got so many surgeries, actually. And as I get older, those spots start to hurt even when I'm just resting. Now I'm the weather forecast for myself. Like, I know when it's going to be rain.
0: I see. So, I mean, this is all... These are all things that people can relate to. The fourth one is a big one for men. Hair loss, yes or no? That was an immediate yes for both of you, Kyun.
3: I think it's a yes for like almost all men, in Korea especially. There was a period where my hair was actually thinning. But again, it was primarily due to the high level of stress and not eating and sleeping well. So once I experienced the improvements by actually fixing all these bad habits, I realized, oh, so I can actually treat my hair without going to the doctor or taking medicine or even, you know, the surgery, hair implants, because I did look up how much it costs. It's extremely expensive.
0: Nice.
3: So for all the men out there who have enough hair right now, protect it, cherish it while you have it.
0: Don't get stressed.
3: Don't get stressed.
0: How about you, Kyle?
1: I feel exactly the same. I feel like that's the issue that no man can truly escape from it. So I haven't actually gotten checked by a doctor yet, but every time I look into the mirror, it feels like my hairline is receding. It was here yesterday. It was actually here. This goes keep going back. And it's honestly terrifying. And what's even scarier is the moment I search for a hair loss product just once, my algorithm gets flooded with hair loss content saying like, you're too late, you're too late. It just fuels my paranoia even more.
0: So this is why a lot of people are so concerned about these four issues. So we've just heard what our panelists have to say on this, but we also wanted to find out what young men themselves are most concerned about when it comes to their health. So we want to hear directly from our viewers. So we ran a poll on the IDN's YouTube channel, this time asking men in their 20s and 30s, which of the following health issues concern you the most? And here's what the results showed. So it showed that chronic diseases such as diabetes and obesity came in first at 40%, followed by hair loss at 30%, reduced fertility at 28%, and degenerative conditions such as discs at 10%. So it is quite interesting that chronic diseases came out on top, while hair loss was also obviously a major concern, and perhaps a little surprisingly, reduced fertility ranked lower, even though we've just talked about how serious those concerns can be. And to put these concerns into perspective, we're now going to hear from a medical expert who can help us better understand what young men should be paying attention to when it comes to their health. And that conversation will take place right after the break, so don't go anywhere.
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0: We're joined now by Howard Lee, a doctor and professor at Seoul National University, specializing in clinical pharmacology and drug development. Hello, professor. Thank you so much for connecting with us today.
5: Morning, and thanks for having me.
0: Great. So we talked about a plethora of health problems that young men are facing, but we want to hear from you. So what are the issues that are becoming more common among young men?
5: Well, I can think of two big things, the body's metabolism and the mind. Number one, obesity. More than half of Korean men in their 30s are obese. And men in their 20s is not an exception. The prevalence of obesity in this age group has jumped from approximately 30% to 45% in just 10 years, which is a big thing. The second one is metabolic syndrome. If you have three or more of the following symptoms or signs, such as belly fat, increased blood pressure, high blood sugar, high neutral fat or triglyceride, and low HDL cholesterol, which is also known as a good cholesterol, you have a metabolic syndrome. And what is striking about metabolic syndrome, particularly in Korea, is that there is a huge sex difference. In other words, men are at approximately 30%, women only 15%, so almost doubled. The third one, which is, I think, is a hard thing, suicide. From the teens through the 40s, the leading cause of death is suicide in South Korea. So men died by suicide 2.5 times more than women did. And what is also quite striking is the fact that Korea tops the rank among the OECD countries in terms of suicide mortality.

0: city. And you guys are talking about that was quite funny about hair loss in the previous session. So I just want to briefly touch about hair loss. Yes, the prevalence of hair loss is increasing with age. So I mean, if you get older, you are more likely to have hair loss. But the prevalence is still about 5% in their 20s. So the prevalence, I should say, of hair loss has stayed quite stable. But the way that young men are looking at hair loss has changed drastically. So is that young men don't put up with it anymore. So they just reporting, they are looking for some ways to remedy the problem of hair loss.
1: Then, what lifestyle factors are putting young men's health at greater risk than previous generations?
0: Well, many people think drinking is one of the culprits, but they have it backwards. Young men don't drink more than their fathers did 20, 30 years ago. For example, high-risk binge drinking among men in their 20s fell from approximately 80%, 18% to 10%, so they don't drink too much. Smoking is a little bit trickier. Cigarettes are down to 18%, but e-cigarettes are up to 9%. So if combined, total tobacco use is still high at 20-something percent. Particularly heated tobacco use among people in their teens rose more than I mean it rose more than doubled less over 10 years. So young men don't quit, they simply moved house, what they call. So what replaced the old risks? I can think of number one is food. In other words, one in three young people, I mean young adults, eats delivery food every single day. That's a lot. So what makes the problems more serious is the fact that they, I mean, approximately 50%, I mean, half of them, young men, they just skip breakfast, meaning that they skip the morning and load all the calories onto a late, salty, and healthy dinner. So that's a problem. And third one, I think, is movement. So they don't exercise, they should more exercise. And they don't sleep. I mean, sleep is another fact. In other words, they don't sleep much. Every survey that we can find puts Korean young men below what adults actually need, 8 hours a day. But we don't sleep as much as we should. And the next one is work. In other words, Koreans, particularly young men, work more times than the average in the world. Lastly, but not, I mean, not the least, which is related, directly related with increased suicide in young men in Korea, which is social isolation. So, approximately 5% of young men aged 19 to 35, they are isolated from their friends, from their environment, from their social networks. So the most significant trigger for that social isolation is the difficulty in finding work. So the problem is it's not personal fault. Instead, it is a structured one. In other words, we have to deal with that from the social perspective.
2: All right. Unfortunately, we are kind of running tight on time. So, but thank you so much for your answers. And I mean, this is so. I'm sure a lot of young men are concerned about this. So, thank you so much for sharing insights with us today.
0: Thank you again.
1: Thank
0: Have a
1: you,
0: good
1: Professor.
0: one.
1: You too.
0: Bye-bye.
2: So we've just heard from the physical about the physical health concerns young men are facing, why some of these conditions may be appearing earlier, and what they can do to better take care of themselves. But physical health is only one part of the picture. Mental health is another area where Gen Z men seem to be facing some significant challenges. So how is Gen Z's mental health changing? And our Zoom professor guest talked about this
1: Yes.
2: earlier too.
1: So according to

0: make a big difference from getting enough sleep to stay active and looking after our mental health, not just when something goes wrong, but every day. And that brings us to the end of today's episode of News Generation. But News Gen will be back tomorrow at 10:30 a.m. Korea time with more stories and discussions. Big thanks to Kyle.
1: Thanks for having me.
0: And also Hugh.
2: Always a pleasure.
0: And to our viewers, thank you so much for watching. Here's to a future with not just good-looking or tall men, but healthier men. We are
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4: Korea Initiative. The future is already in motion. Intelligence redesigns reality. Life expands beyond limits. Culture moves the world. Our vision reaches into the infinite. Together, we will go even further. The K Initiative.

Across borders, surging forward without limits. Korea. Korean culture has moved beyond a passing trend, becoming a force that colors the world. And perhaps its origins trace much further back into our own history. The true roots where this vast chronicle began, where the essence of K-power and the spirit of our people are recorded. In the 17 seconds you casually pass by, thousands of years are breathing within. The moment your gaze lingers and your curiosity is stirred, the radiant faces of our history begin to awaken.

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Stories we never knew. It begins here

0: When did it all begin? The beginning of joy embedded in daily life, where steps of learning meet a bigger world and history coexists. The legend continues. Innovative technologies come together to unfold a new future, building a better tomorrow. A joy accessible to all. Always present in your daily life. JDC.
1: Spaces that are infused with someone's life. And as I gather the traces left behind in those spaces, at some point, they transform into memories. The memories of each individual come together to eventually form a precious record. And these records accumulate to become the history of the village in the future, building a valuable asset. Today, I'd like to take a moment to remember that fleeting moment together.
2: Sometimes, 오랜 친구들을 만나면 참 신기하게도 했던 얘기 또 하고 참 별거 아닌 사소한 이야기들, 그때 그 시절의 이야기를 나누다 보면 시간 가는 줄 모르게 즐겁습니다. 어쩌면 그런 것들이 오늘을 버티고 내일을 살아가는 힘이 되는 게 아닐까 싶은데요. 그런 추억을 곱씹을 수 있는 노원의 의미 있는 장소들 지금 찾아가 보겠습니다.
1: 'Things that are common back then, but are now hard to find. Perhaps because they are so ordinary, we didn't notice their disappearance and let them slip away.' The first location in Dongwon-gu is the old Hwarangdae station where trains no longer run. Kyungchun Line, which connects Seoul and Chuncheon, Hwarangdae Station opened in 1939 with the launch of the Kyungchun Line. Though it ultimately faded into memory in December 2010, without removing the old tracks, it has been preserved as a space that evokes memories of the former Kyungchun Line for some, while also becoming a serene walking path for local residents. A place that still retains its simple charm. Thanks to this, young folks can experience a somewhat unfamiliar past.
2: 네, 여기는 서울의 마지막 남은 옛 간이역 화랑대역입니다. 아, 예전의 아름다운 청춘을 실어나르고 경춘선의 흔적이 남아 있는 곳입니다. 옛 기차역을 보다 보면 그때의 추억들이 스르륵 파노라마처럼 지나가는 것 같습니다. 아, 그리고 여기 보시면 이 화랑대역의 이 건물 구조 자체가 참 특이한데요. 비대칭 구조의 지붕으로

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0: Are you curious about Korean cultural heritage?
1: If you are a fan of Korean culture and history, listen up. 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
0: These are for intermediate level tourists who have already visited Korea and its famous attractions. You might even be standing in a World Heritage Site right now.
1: How about searching for intangible cultural heritage that you can experience? 한소리, 제주 해녀 diving, 김장. Make some unforgettable memories while having fun.
0: Last but not least, the advanced level. It's the memory of the World Register. Korea possesses an extensive documentary heritage. Korea is serious about documentation and preservation.
1: A tour of Korean cultural heritage will become a legacy of your own.
0: Why not make your own Korean cultural heritage travel itinerary?
1: Isn't it fascinating?

drawing more fans from all over the world. Local consumer prices continue to hover at the 2% rate in April. Turning to robots to allow the visual

fans to better indulge in cultural experiences, like the number of hybrid cars that registered in South Korea has surpassed 2 million with this locally developed Yuri rocket.

Greetings from South Korea. I am Arang, Arirang News AI anchor. Here is the news making headlines today. President Lee Jae-myung met business leaders from Korea and Brazil in Sao Paulo on Tuesday. He suggested business cooperation in the areas of civil aircraft development, critical minerals, and K-beauty. Joining the meeting were dozens of business leaders, including the chairman of the Federation of Korean Industries, Yu Jin, Hyundai Motor Group chairman Jung Hee-sun, and the head of Apex Brazil, Ludemir Mueller, who is in charge of promoting trade and investment. 7 corporate MOUs were signed, including those on aerospace, digital healthcare, and critical minerals. After wrapping up his state visit to Brazil, President Lee will head to Chile for a 2-day official visit to meet his Chilean counterpart José Antonio Kast. Korean semiconductor giant SK Hynix posted its 5th consecutive quarter of record earnings on Wednesday. The company's revenue reached around 79.3 trillion won, pushing the company's operating margin to a historic 76%. Operating profit was 60.54 trillion won. This undisputed growth continues to be fueled by explosive global demand and long-term contracts for AI-related memory chips, especially premium HBMs. Despite the record-breaking profits, SK Hynix shares have recently faced a severe correction, falling over 50% from their June high. Market watchers are beginning to question whether the company's growth momentum is due to potential macroeconomic headwinds. Korea saw another increase in births in May, with the number of newborns up 13.6% from a year earlier. The Ministry of Data and Statistics said Wednesday that 23,160 babies were born during the month. This marks the 23rd straight month of annual growth. For the first 5 months of the year, births surpassed 120,000, up 15.2% from a year earlier. The total fertility rate stands at 0.85, up 0.1 on year. Number of marriages fell 6.4% on year, marking its first decline in 3 months. U.S. President Donald Trump has reaffirmed the strength of the South Korea-U.S. alliance in a message marking the 73rd anniversary of the Korean War armistice. In a statement posted by the White House on Monday, Trump honored the sacrifices of American troops who fought alongside South Korean and UN forces during the Korean War. He said the alliance forged through shared sacrifice and a common commitment to freedom remains steadfast more than 7 decades later. Trump described the partnership as a pillar of peace and stability across the Indo-Pacific, adding that it reflects America's enduring commitment to stand with its allies in Asia against threats to regional and global security. President Trump held back-to-back meetings on Tuesday with Israeli Prime Minister Benjamin Netanyahu and Ukrainian President Volodymyr Zelensky, both behind closed doors. Afterward, Zelensky said on Telegram that he had a good meeting with Trump in the Oval Office, and that they talked about licenses to produce Patriot interceptors and diplomatic efforts to end the war. Netanyahu, in a video message recorded afterward, said the meeting was excellent and that it was about full partnership, mutual support, understanding of the common goal to ensure that Iran does not have nuclear weapons. That is all from me today. Thank you for watching.

In one corner of the village school, a child is sniffing in tears. Before him stands the teacher, stern yet kind in his gaze. Was he perhaps punished? Beside him, another child struggles to hold back laughter. Ah, that boy smiling, he married early and is already wearing a gat. The energy here is intense. Wrestlers strain with all their might to throw one another, while people from all walks of life gather around cheering. Though for their taffy seller, business seemed to matter more than the match. An important living space for women of Joseon era and a place filled with the joys and sorrows of everyday life. This is the laundry site. As the Joseon woman lifts her skirt while washing her clothes, you can feel her strength and resilience. Behind the rocks, a scholar hides, covering his face with a fan, yet forgetting his dignity as he secretly watches the woman. Here, another scholar also hides behind his fan, watching someone with a lingering gaze. It is a woman carrying a child, unaware of his stare, while her husband, along with their two children, seems excited for their outing. Filling the canvas with laughter and the lively warmth of people, album of genre paintings by Kim Hong-do captures everyday life in 18th century Joseon with a deeply humane gaze. Kim Hong-do placed not only the elite, but also ordinary people at the center of his work. From labor and play, to the subtle emotions between men and women. The diverse figures across these 25 paintings seem to transport us to vibrant scenes of Joseon life. By portraying the everyday lives of ordinary people, album of genre paintings by Kim Hong-do preserves them as traces of a brilliant history. Within it, the timeless essence of life remains warm and alive.

Korea Initiative. The future is already in motion. Intelligence redesigns reality. Life expands beyond limits. Culture moves the world. Our vision reaches into the infinite. Together, we will go even further. The K Initiative.

Buongiorno! Annyeonghaseyo! Welcome, my friends. Welcome to a new episode of our fantastic journey across Korea to discover the traditional liquor. Today, we are in Hamyang, in Gyeongsangnam-do region of Korea. And when people think about Hamyang, the first thing that comes to their mind is this. Is this beautiful Gaepyeong Hanuk Mall. And here we are, all surrounded by these beautiful homes and these stone walls that are standing up for 500 years. So it really looks like here the time is very flowing in a different way, right? So today, surrounded by this beautiful history and culture, I'm so looking forward to see how the beautiful ingredients of Hamyang and the traditional liquor that we will discover are coming up together on a beautiful and delicious table. So let's go and find out. Let's go.

So you see here, I kept a cross in the middle of the stem here. So later, all the layers, they are not flying away by themselves. Then we take out the skin. So now we have these big chunks and we have to cut maybe in half. I have to be very careful to not ruin the shape because I want to show you my way of doing yampajanachi. I just divide it in 12 pieces. Since this is very sweet, so it will contain a lot of natural sugars, I want to caramelize these sugars to make even deeper flavor when we will pickle it. So, let's start the fire. Just a little bit of oil.

For making jagachi, you need at least 1 day of pickling, but we don't have 1 day here, right? So I'm just speeding up the process and developing more flavor with this

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We explore endless possibilities and vistas across Korea. 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A global K-Beauty roadshow, Beauty On and Off. 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

In our headlines on this Wednesday, July 29th, here in South Korea. Speaking at a Korea-Brazil business roundtable in São Paulo earlier on Tuesday, President Lee Jae-myung notes the need to combine Brazil's vast natural resources with South Korea's advanced technology. Meanwhile, SK Hynix shatters its own earnings record once again, with surging demand for AI memory chips driving a fifth straight quarter of stellar revenue and profit. In neighboring Japan, a powerful earthquake strikes the country sudden.

0: Kumamoto Prefecture, killing at least 13 people and prompting large-scale rescue efforts.
1: President Lee Jae-myung has pitched a stronger economic partnership between South Korea and Brazil, calling on the two countries to combine their strengths in advanced technology and natural resources to create new growth opportunities. Our top office correspondent Yoon Jung-min reports.
2: Creating synergy in times of a fast-changing global order. That was President Lee Jae-myung at the Korea-Brazil Business Roundtable in Sao Paulo on Tuesday, noting the need to combine Brazil's critical minerals and clean energy with South Korea's advanced technology.
3: 글로벌 불확실성이 높아질수록 서로의 강점을 활용해서 시너지를 낼 수 있는 파트너를 만나는 것이 그 어느 때보다도 중요합니다.
2: He said the two countries will seek more projects to work together, building upon their strategic partnership.
3: 차세대 민항기 공동 개발을 포함해서 핵심 광물 분야의 공급망 협력, 또 선풍적 인기를 끌고 있는 K-뷰티까지 이 세 가지 분야에서 큰 성과를 만들 수 있을 것으로 기대합니다.
2: Calls for expanded cooperation were echoed by Brazil's Vice President Geraldo Alckmin.
4: We must not merely focus on increasing the trade volume. It's important to create more added value, strengthen the production chain, and make investment together.
2: Joining the meeting were dozens of business leaders from the two countries, including the chairman of the Federation of Korean Industries, Yu Jin, Hyundai Motor Group chairman, Chung Hui-sun, and the head of Apex Brazil, Vladimir Mueller, who is in charge of promoting trade and investment. Seven corporate MOUs were signed, including those on aerospace, digital healthcare, and critical minerals.
5: President Lee said that business cooperation would not be easy if governments do not resolve issues related to tariffs and regulations. He designated me for communication with Vice President Alckmin, solely dedicated to coordinating these issues.
2: President Lee once again noted the need for the Korea-Mercosur trade agreement, having agreed on Monday with his Brazilian counterpart Lula da Silva to speed up resuming negotiations. Later in the day, Lee visited a metal workers' union office in Sao Paulo, where Lula used to work as union president decades ago after working as a metal worker in his early career. After wrapping up his state visit to Brazil, President Lee will head to Chile for a two-day official visit to meet his Chilean counterpart, Jose Antonio Cast. Yoon Jung-min, Arirang News, Sao Paulo.
1: Up next, we share with you the thoughts of a scholar here who believes the Lee Jae-myung administration's campaign in Latin America could mark a strategic shift in South Korea's economic diplomacy toward the resource-rich global South. Our senior correspondent Oh Soo-young covers these thoughts.
6: President Lee Jae-myung's South America diplomacy map as his administration looks beyond advanced economies towards the global South. Professor Kwak Dae-sung of Kyung-hee University sees it as a potential turning point.
7: Until now, our economic diplomacy has focused on advanced countries. I expect this to become a chance to expand it in earnest towards the global South.
6: Brazil presents the first test. Korea's trade negotiations with the South American trade bloc Mercosur began in 2018, but stalled after seven rounds. Agricultural access remains sensitive, but Kwak says the potential exchange is much larger.
7: For example, it is a market where, if we buy $1 million worth of beef, we can sell hundreds of millions of dollars worth of manufactured goods, so I hope we lead trade in a more sincere, more structured way.
6: In Chile, Korea's first free trade agreement helped increase bilateral trade 4.5-fold in its first 5 years, according to the Korea International Trade Association. The wider opportunity lies in resources for advanced manufacturing.
7: AI needs electricity, and electricity involves everything from various types of power generation equipment to energy storage systems. These are all primary commodities, and these countries possess most of them. Chile has copper. Argentina and Chile have lithium. Brazil is a country that has everything.
6: Together, President Lee's three destinations represent 280 million people and $3.7 trillion in economic output. But reaching those consumers may require local presence.
7: The strategy of investing locally is more effective in the Brazilian market than exporting and selling there, because tariffs and other taxes are so high that the moment a product is exported, it tends to lose its price competitiveness. So it is very important to find a good local partner and enter through investment.
6: Competition is already intense, especially with geopolitical and economic uncertainty continuing across the world.
7: More important than trade is diversifying energy supply chains and critical minerals, and cooperating in future industries. Latin America can be an optimal alternative partner, especially when the Middle East and the Strait of Hormuz have shown the need to diversify Korea's energy portfolio.
6: The test now is whether EaseTour can turn that potential into lasting trade and production links. Oh Seong, Arirang News.
1: In other news now, SK Hynix is looking at yet another set of record-breaking earnings as soaring demand for AI chips powers its best quarterly performance, even as investors grow increasingly cautious about the pace of future growth. Our business correspondent Park Chun-an has the latest numbers.
8: Korean semiconductor titan SK Hynix has once again rewritten its own history. According to preliminary figures, the company's second quarter revenue reached around 79.3 trillion won, or roughly $54.5 billion. This extends its record-breaking earnings streak to five consecutive quarters. Operating profit reached 60.54 trillion won. What is even more remarkable is the operating margin, which pushed past the historic 72% mark set in the first quarter to reach 76% in the second. The profit growth continues to be fueled by explosive global demand for AI-related memory chips, especially next-generation high-bandwidth memory, or HBM, supplied to global big tech companies. With supply remaining tight, long-term supply contracts for both premium DRAM and NAND flash have allowed the company to maintain strong pricing power. Despite the company's undisputed record earnings, its stock price, along with those of many global memory chip makers, has plunged by over 50% from its June high, when it nearly reached 3 million won per share. This is because market watchers have started to question whether the company's growth momentum may begin to face limits going forward.
9: If I had to point to a reason, it's that the earnings didn't quite meet the market's expectations. There were also expectations for stronger shareholder return measures, but there weren't any major announcements on that front. At the same time, concerns remain over whether AI companies can generate sufficient returns on their capital spending, and that is continuing to weigh on sentiment toward the semiconductor cycle.
8: While the company said it will double its memory production capacity by 2030, the base effect from quarters of explosive growth, combined with potential macroeconomic headwinds, could cap further gains in the second half of the year. Park Chun-an, Arirang News.
1: Meanwhile, after one of the fastest rallies in its history, the South Korean stock market is now under scrutiny as a sharp correction prompts regulators here to examine the market's structure. Baek Joo-hee files this report.
10: On Wednesday, the Kospi plunged to the mid-5,000s and closed at 5,663.24, down by 5.98%. The Kospi also suffered heavy losses, falling 6.12% to end at 662.68. A sharp plunge in both futures and spot prices triggered level 1 circuit breakers twice on each of the Kospi and Kospi markets. These circuit breakers come when the market plunges by 8% over a 1-minute period. When this happens, the market is paused for 20 minutes. And a plunge of over 16% in the space of just two sessions is a massive reversal for a market that was recently reaching historic heights. President Lee Jae-myung's pledge of Kospi 5,000 became reality just 7 months into his term. From there, the rally accelerated, surging over 80% in just 20 weeks to an all-time intraday high of 9,385.59 on June 19th. But the market reversed just as fast. In about 6 weeks, the index gave back all of those gains, plunging around 39% down back to the 5,000 level. And this unprecedented wave of volatility has brought with it frequent market halts. Since they were introduced in 1998, Korea's circuit breakers had only tripped 18 times over the next 26 years. However, they have already been activated 13 times this year alone so far, peaking with unprecedented consecutive dual market circuit breakers on both the Kospi and Kospi on Tuesday and Wednesday. During the presidential tour in Sao Paulo, Presidential Chief of Staff for Policy Kim Yong-bom addressed the root causes behind the abnormal price swings. Kim noted that while the fundamental demand for the AI revolution remains intact, market doubts over big tech's revenue sustainability and new supply shocks from Chinese memory makers, such as the listing of Changxin Memory Technologies, have amplified uncertainties. He noted that Korea's market is especially vulnerable due to its high concentration of retail investors. In response, financial authorities re-reviewed the overall market structures, including single-stock leveraged ETFs and derivative mechanics.
11: The primary trigger was the introduction of leveraged ETFs in late May. Capital heavily concentrated into major semiconductor stocks, namely Samsung Electronics and SK Hynix. Consequently, any drop in these key chipmakers directly translated into severe volatility across the broader KOSPI market.
10: Meanwhile, Kim also emphasized that Korea must respond to the structural shocks by strengthening national R&D and making timely semiconductor investments, while financial regulators move to revamp market stabilization tools. Baek Ju-hee, Arirang News.
1: Over in the U.S., President Donald Trump has used this year's Korean War Armistice Day to reaffirm the South Korea-U.S. alliance, while warning against what he called the resurgence of communist ambitions. Our Kim Do-yeon explains.
12: U.S. President Donald Trump has reaffirmed the steadfast alliance between Seoul and Washington, describing it as, quote, a pillar of peace and stability across the Indo-Pacific. In a message marking the 73rd anniversary of the Korean War Armistice on July 27th, the U.S. leader honored the courage of American forces who fought to defend South Korea, noting the staggering cost of over 135,000 U.S. casualties. He emphasized that the two nations remain, quote, united in a steadfast alliance, tested by shared sacrifice and bound by an abiding love of freedom. President Trump also used the occasion to deliver a stern warning against the resurgence of communist ambitions, stating, quote, the same communist ambition that once sought to conquer the Korean Peninsula is trying to rear its ugly head once more, this time in the West. His remarks on communism spreading in the West align with his strategy for the upcoming November midterm elections. The president has intensified his rhetoric against the ideology, recently targeting the Democratic Party over what he says is its growing Democratic Socialist faction. Notably absent from this year's message were specific references to North Korea. Last year's statement highlighted his administration's maximum pressure campaign aimed at securing denuclearization, the release of American hostages, and the repatriation of U.S. military remains. Also omitted this year was any mention of his historic 2019 Panmunjom meeting, where he became the first sitting U.S. president to cross the demilitarized zone into North Korean territory. President Trump first established National Korean War Veterans Armistice Day in 2017 during his first term, issuing annual proclamations to mark the occasion through 2020. He closed this year's statement by paying tribute to the fallen and recalling the inscription at the Korean War Veterans Memorial that says, "Freedom is not free." Kim Do-yeon, Arirang News.
1: Also, Mr. Trump hosted separate White House talks with the leaders of Ukraine and Israel on Tuesday as Washington raised two of its most pressing foreign policy challenges, Russia's war in Ukraine and its tensions with Iran. Our Kim Bo-kyung covers these talks.
13: President Trump held back-to-back meetings on Tuesday with Israeli Prime Minister Benjamin Netanyahu and Ukrainian President Volodymyr Zelensky. At the White House, Trump first met with Zelensky behind closed doors. Following the meeting, Zelensky said on Telegram that he had a good meeting with Trump in the Oval Office and that they talked about licenses to produce Patriot interceptors and diplomatic efforts to end the war. Earlier this month, Trump agreed to allow Ukraine to produce Patriot air defense interceptors, a crucial component of the country's defense against Russian aerial attacks. Following talks with Zelensky, Trump met with Israeli Prime Minister Benjamin Netanyahu, also behind closed doors. Marking their first face-to-face meeting since the outbreak of the Iran war, Netanyahu has reportedly been eager to secure continued U.S. support and sustain pressure on Iran with a general election scheduled for late October. In a video message recorded afterward, Netanyahu called the meeting excellent.
14: I just finished an excellent meeting with President Trump. A conversation with full partnership, mutual support, understanding of the common goal to ensure that Iran does not have nuclear weapons, and other goals as well.
13: Trump had previously criticized Netanyahu for appearing to publicly discuss Iran's Pickaxe Mountain nuclear site, but the issue did not come up during the talks, according to the director of Israel's National Public Diplomacy Directorate, who accompanied Netanyahu on his visit to the U.S. Meanwhile, Netanyahu and Zelensky met face-to-face in Washington for the first time in nearly 3 years, after each holding separate meetings with Trump. Marking the first time in-person meeting since September 2023, the two greeted each other and held a brief conversation ahead of a memorial service for Senator Lindsey Graham. The two had explored the possibility of holding an official meeting in Washington that day, but the talks ultimately did not take place. Kim Bo-kyung, Arirang News.
1: And in the Middle East, a brief lull in U.S.-Iran hostilities collapsed on Tuesday after the U.S. intercepted an Iranian missile attack targeting American troops in the region. Our Cho Young-un has the latest.
15: The U.S. military and Saudi Arabia's armed forces conducted precision strikes against Iran-aligned militant groups in Iraq on Wednesday. According to U.S. Central Command, the operation was carried out in response to attacks on U.S. forces and Saudi energy infrastructure allegedly directed by Iran's Islamic Revolutionary Guard Corps. CENTCOM said U.S. and Saudi fighter aircraft struck multiple logistics and weapon sites in eastern Iraq after more than 30 drone attacks over the past 72 hours. The command warns that Iran and its proxy groups must halt such attacks to avoid further U.S. military action. Earlier, Iran's Islamic Revolutionary Guard Corps said it launched multiple ballistic missiles in what CENTCOM described as an attempted surprise attack on U.S. forces in the Middle East. The U.S. military said the attack took place on Tuesday and that all incoming missiles were successfully intercepted, and that the U.S. forces remain vigilant and at a high state of readiness. CENTCOM did not disclose any locations of targets, while Axios said Iran launched the ballistic missiles at U.S. military targets in Jordan. Earlier that day, Saudi Arabia also said it had intercepted and destroyed drones targeting petroleum facilities in the country's eastern region. The renewed hostilities come just a day after U.S. President Donald Trump spoke of very friendly negotiations with Iran, despite Tehran denying that any such talks are taking place. Cho Young-un, Arirang News.

0: Rescue teams are searching for survivors in Japan's Kumamoto Prefecture after a powerful earthquake killed at least 13 people, damaged infrastructure, and displaced thousands. Our Chung Hye-rim reports.
1: At least 13 people have been confirmed dead after a powerful earthquake struck Japan's southern Kumamoto Prefecture on Tuesday. According to Japan's public broadcaster NHK, Prime Minister Sanae Takaichi announced the death toll as authorities continue to assess the full extent of the damage. The quake triggered widespread destruction and a major rescue operation, leaving people injured and causing fires, power outages, and significant damage to roads, bridges, and buildings. Takaichi urged residents to protect themselves and evacuate to safe locations as strong aftershocks continue. Around 300,000 people have been told to evacuate, while hundreds of self-defense force personnel have been deployed. One of the hardest hit sites is the prefecture's largest shopping mall, where an explosion occurred after the quake. Footage from the scene showed that part of the mall had collapsed, exposing steel beams and scattering debris across the parking lot as firefighters and rescue crews searched for survivors. The earthquake also caused widespread power outages and ruptured roads throughout Kumamoto, a region that was devastated by another major earthquake a decade ago. The tremor was felt beyond Japan, reaching parts of South Korea. Authorities there received more than 760 reports from across the country, including over 170 calls from the southeastern port city of Busan, where some residents evacuated after feeling buildings sway. Shaking was also reported in Incheon and the central city of Daejeon, although no damage has been reported in South Korea. For many residents in Kumamoto, the powerful shaking revived painful memories of the devastating 2016 earthquake, with survivors saying the latest tremor was among the strongest they had experienced since that disaster. Jeong Hye-rim, Arirang News.
0: Meanwhile, back here at home, authorities are cracking down on price gouging at lodgings for foreigners, including hanok stays and registered guest houses. Those who charge more than the posted prices, as well as those who fail to display accommodation prices, will face a 5-day business suspension for the first offense. The crackdown follows a related cabinet decision back on Tuesday and is poised to take effect from August 4th, that is next Tuesday. Also here in Seoul, the scorching summer heat is showing no sign of abating. That being said, Arirang's Park Chae-ryong is out on the streets of the capital city for an actual gauge of the weather. Chae-ryong, welcome. So where exactly are you and how hot is it there?
2: Hi, Sunny. I'm standing in front of the Cheonggyecheon stream for about 2 hours, and honestly, it feels like the entire nation is turning into one giant sauna. Temperatures already have exceeded 33 degrees Celsius this afternoon in most parts of the country, with feels like temperature even higher. As of 6 a.m. Wednesday, heat wave alerts were in effect across most of the country. The warnings covered large parts of the nation, while advisories remained in place in several other areas. A small number of locations were under the highest level heatwave emergency warning. And people are struggling to cope with the relentless heat. Here's what they had to say.
3: I think today is the hottest it's been lately. I can't go anywhere without a parasol. I've only been walking for a minute or two since getting off the bus, but I'm already sweating. It's really hot.
4: It is very hot. We're from Florida, and this heat is still more intense than Florida. We are just constantly sweating and having to drink water. It's very hot.
0: Right, I do hope she found some shade or air conditioning after speaking with you. And speak about staying cool, Chae-ryong. What can you tell us about the number of heat-related incidents thus far?
2: Yeah, about that. Since mid-May, at least 9 people have died and nearly 1,500 cases have been of heat-related illness have been reported nationwide. According to the Korea Disease Control and Prevention Agency, the weekly figure had remained at around 100 or below for nearly 2 months. But in the week of July 10th to July 16th, the number jumped from 75 to 452, which is an increase of just over 500%. It fell to 225 the following week, but another 287 cases were reported in just 4 days between July 24th and 27th. The most severe conditions have been concentrated in the southern regions. In Gyeongsangnam-do province, a heatwave emergency warning was issued as the temperature was forecast to feel as hot as 38 degrees Celsius or higher, which are levels considered potentially life-threatening. It is also, in fact, reported that as of 3:30 p.m. today, Yangsan in Gyeongsangnam-do province exceeded 40 degrees. The government urged people to immediately suspend or postpone all non-essential outdoor activities and work. It also advised them to move to shaded or air-conditioned areas and drink plenty of water and take frequent breaks. That's all I have for now. Back to you, Sunny.
0: All right, Chaeryeong, a very big thank you to you and the Arirang crew there for braving the blistering heat to bring us this report.

Relentless sunshine sent temperatures soaring across the country today. In many places in the south, feels like highs climbed above 38 degrees Celsius, putting them right around normal body temperature. Heatwave alerts have also expanded and intensified across most of the country. Seoul has now been upgraded from a heatwave advisory back to a heatwave warning. And the heat isn't letting up after sunset. Seoul has now gone through 7 consecutive tropical nights, while Jeju Island has been stuck in nighttime heat for more than 3 weeks. With tropical nights continuing in many parts of the country, it's important to keep your room cool and make sure you get enough sleep. Tomorrow, Seoul will start the day at 26 degrees Celsius, Daejeon 25 and Jeju 27 degrees. Then by the afternoon, Seoul will get up to 34 degrees.

while both Daegu and Gyeongju will top out at 37 degrees. For the time being, skies will stay mostly sunny, but the round-the-clock heat isn't going anywhere anytime soon. Now here's a look at the weather around the world.

It feels a bit off. You might even wonder if it was made incorrectly. Let's take a closer look. Its nose is naturally lifted. The ears are laid back. And it roars with its mouth open down to the finely detailed fangs. The beard flows back and details around the eyes, mouth, tail, and feet are rendered using the incision technique, bringing the piece vividly to life. On top of the lid, seated at a slight angle, the creature is a lion. In Buddhism, lions are regarded as mystical guardians of truth. And during the Goryeo dynasty, many Celadon works were crafted in the form of lions. Though lions are seen as brave and powerful, this one feels endearingly cute, but no less significant. The smoke rising from the burner passes through the holes in the lid and slowly escapes into the air through the lion's mouth. As for the lid, an additional tier was raised on top, carefully placing the lion above it, while the body of the burner is adorned with expansive cloud motifs. What truly makes this incense burner shine is that subtle twist in perspective. Rather than centered, it's set slightly off to one side, gently breaking away from the conventional idea of a perfect symmetry. Small yet confident, off-center yet beautiful. The essence of Goryeo Celadon defying convention. Shall we be drawn into the quiet charm of this piece, whose imperfection creates its own perfection?

Mr. Lee Jianliang and his Brazilian counterpart Luiz Inácio Lula da Silva sat down for their summit in Brazil earlier this week, with trade, investment and strategic cooperation high on the agenda. With more in Press Perspective today.

0: Hello and welcome to Press Perspective for this Wednesday, July 29th here in Seoul. I'm Min Sanhee. Today, we take a look at President Lee Jae-myung's agenda in Brazil as pundits speak of a turning point in partnership. For more on this, I have independent journalist Kelly here in the studio. Kelly, it's great to have you here.
1: Happy to be here. Thanks.
0: I also have the founder of Hit Magazine, Carolina, live on the line from Brazil. Carolina, it's lovely to have you on.
2: Hi, Sunny. Nice to meet. Nice to see you again, actually.
0: It's been two years.
2: I'm glad we're again. Yes.
0: Right. Thank you so much for making time. We'll start here in the studio. Kelly, what is your biggest takeaway from President Lee Jae-myung's summit with Brazilian President Luiz Inácio Lula da Silva?
1: Well, the two presidents essentially said that they want to have accelerated talks, mostly about more cooperation over trade and maybe some like information sharing. Why is this important? I mean, South Korea, for one, is struggling a little bit in light of Trump's tariff regime with diversifying its trade portfolio. And Brazil certainly offers certain things that South Korea wants, like beef and pork, which are increasingly expensive here. And then on Brazil's side, Brazil has really been, you know, for the lack of better words, antagonized by the Trump administration in terms of trade. And so those accelerated talks, I think, also are really to the benefit of Brazil. And, you know, most crucially, I think one thing that South Korea is looking to accomplish in these accelerated talks is securing, you know, more access to critical minerals and other materials that Brazil is more flush with, that it needs to develop its technology. I mean, these days, everyone's talking about the KOSPI index, heating up and cooling. And a lot of that bum rush, if you will, is over South Korea's export of key technologies and AI. And to keep up that kind of pace, as well as, you know, exporting cars and whatnot, South Korea is going to need to continue to secure critical minerals, lithium, things that are important for the clean energy sector. So, I mean, Korea and Brazil have long had relations, and certainly there's also a lot of interest in Korean culture within Brazil. But this is just, you know, a declaration that they want to strengthen those ties, and they want to do it quickly in response to what's really going on in Washington and the kind of uncertainty that's being sown globally with these threats of tariffs, which we discussed in quite depth last week.
0: Right, indeed. Carolyn, I wonder, how has this visit by the South Korean leader been received there in Brazil?
2: Well, actually, Brazilians were very, very excited about this visit, especially because earlier this year, both of the countries officially became strategic partners, and they launched the new action plan from 2026 to 2029 that will expand our cooperation, like Kelly mentioned, in areas like technology, innovation, defense, education, and even culture. So from the Brazilian government perspective, I think the biggest achievement for them will be turning this relationship into something concrete, actually, so that actions will be able to bring this partnership closer with projects in renewable energy, aerospace, digital economy, and the critical minerals, like she was talking about. So from my perspective, and working in the cultural industry, there was also a very specific moment that I can mention, because during one of the speeches, actually, President Lula mentioned K-pop and K-dramas as examples of how close our countries are becoming. And for millions of fans in Brazil, that was really meaningful. People really liked it, and they shared on social media, because it felt like Korean culture and the fans were really being recognized at the highest political level. And I think that shows that culture has become one of the strongest bridges for Brazil and South Korea. So it became a viral moment for fans, and also we are all very excited about the possibilities that are coming.
0: Right, and before we delve deeper into the cultural aspects of the friendship, Kelly, how does this visit to Latin America by President Lee Jae-myung fit into his broader foreign policy strategy beyond Northeast Asia, do you think?
1: Yeah, taking a step back here for a second, I think for many years, at least in the English-speaking world or the Western media world, South Korean foreign policy and the strategy out of the Blue House has long been discussed in the context of Korea, China, Japan, North Korea, United States, maybe Canada. And so what we've seen in the last 10 years, and I just wrote a piece about this speaking with analysts, over the last decade, really starting with the President Moon Jae-in's administration, we saw kind of a strategic effort to broaden South Korea's diplomatic ties, its economic ties with places far beyond Northeast Asia and the United States. So we saw a lot more outreach within Southeast Asia, South Asia, the Arab world, and also Latin America, Central South America, and beyond. And a lot of that, you know, what happened in the last 10 years, first of all, the Trump administration happened in the last 10 years. It could be slightly because of that, but I think more so it was out of a desire to elevate South Korea on the global stage, as well as to continue to grow its export-driven economy. I mean, the way that Korea is doing economically is often the litmus test for how politics are gonna go. And so it was in Moon Jae-in's interest to broaden those ties. And now Lee Jae-myung is kind of picking up the torch and really doubling down on diplomatic efforts all around the world. President Yoon's administration did have a little bit of outreach within Europe, particularly with NATO, but according to the analysts that I recently interviewed, they kind of dropped off a little bit and continued that kind of narrow focus on the U.S. and Japan. So now we're seeing a broadening of that focus, and it's really to South Korea's benefit. If you look at what's been going on with the war in Iran, for instance, that has caused, you know, kind of a bit of a supply chain crisis around the world. South Korea's 10 plus years of strengthening those diplomatic ties with Gulf countries has really been to Korea's benefit. They had a meeting where they said, you know, basically more or less, please, you know, prioritize us over the rest of Asia when it comes to fuel and oil. And so now we're seeing a little bit of that. I mean, Brazil has a lot to offer. South Korea's also been reaching out to Mexico, Chile, Argentina. You see an influx of wine coming out of South and Latin America. You see an influx of meat products, fuel. As I mentioned, critical minerals are a big part of this. And that's all really important. I mean, Korean people are very unhappy with the rising grocery prices here, with the rising cost of living. And it sounds small, but those little efforts and just even strengthening trade on that front can really blunt a lot of those pains within the ROK. And then the other thing I would just like to mention is that part of this diplomatic outreach globally is South Korea is really trying to build a reputation as a major defense industry player. That's kind of a new economic front, a new place for export for South Korea. We saw in the news, obviously, South Korea lost that major bid with Canada, but they are securing a $690 million deal, which sounds small, but that could be the start of something great in providing aircraft carrier components to Brazil. So I think it's just kind of a shot in the dark, a way to see how, with one of the most populous countries in the world, Korea can further strengthen ties, build more industry, and also provide some investment.
0: Right, and those are the interests of the South Korean government. Caroline, I wonder, what are Brazil's biggest expectations from closer cooperation with South Korea?
2: Yeah, since South Korea is one of the leading innovation economies, It's good for us because we have strengths that can complement the Korean economy, especially in food production, clean energy, and natural resources like the critical minerals that we were talking about, that Kelly was talking about. And I also think that the current global situation makes this relationship even more important, because with the growing geopolitical tensions between the United States in the global trade, with the taxes that Brazil has been receiving from the Donald Trump administration, Brazil has been looking to diversify partnership and strengthening relationship with countries across Asia, because they are one of our biggest markets as well. So what's encouraging that this summit is not only focused on trading, but the two governments also announced new areas of cooperation. Like in aerospace, they signed a memorandum of understanding between the space agencies to promote cooperation in the spaceful exploration and use of outer space. In science and technology, we agreed to expand collaboration in research development and innovation applied to the industry. And also in sports, that it's also really good for us because we committed to increasing exchanges between athletes and experts while sharing also public policies experience. But from my perspective, I hope this also leads to more collaboration in entertainment, tourism, education, media, because people to people is very important for us, especially in Brazil, because when we are working with culture, with another culture, it's important that we have the knowledge. In Brazil specifically, we have a tech industry that is not so great yet, so we need to be partners with a country that can do it, so we can also have a successful tech industry in Brazil.
0: Right. Keeping in mind what you just said, Carolina, do you suppose the cultural connection between the people of Brazil and the people of South Korea have made it easier to deepen ties between the two governments?
2: Yeah, absolutely. I think culture has been one of the biggest reasons, if not the biggest reason, why Brazil and South Korea have become so much closer over the last decade. And when I started working with K-pop 13 years ago, it was still a very niche thing in Brazil. And today, millions of Brazilians watch K-dramas, listen to K-pop, use K-beauty, eat Korean food, and even study Korean language. So through Hit Magazine, we've seen this transformation happening firsthand. And fans don't just follow artists anymore. They want to visit Korea, study there, learn about Korean companies, experience the culture as a whole, or even work with the Korean entertainment, which is my case. So I really believe culture has created this emotional connection between our countries. And once people develop that connection, it becomes much easier to strengthen tourism, education, business, and diplomatic relations as well.
0: Right. Kelly, speaking as an American journalist based here in Seoul, how important do you suppose the cultural exchanges and the global popularity of Hallyu in strengthening Korea's relationship with countries like Brazil?
1: Yeah, I think our resident expert from Brazil here summed it up very well. I'll just add that, you know, from the outside looking in, over the last 10 years, what has always kind of surprised me or has been like a fun fact to relay to fellow Americans is that really the fandom for K-pop groups like BTS, Blackpink, they are exceptionally strong in Brazil, Mexico, Colombia, Chile, and quite fanatical. And that's a really, you see it in where they, you know, plan concert locations. Those things are very important. Sometimes in a geopolitical context, I wonder if we overestimate or underestimate the power of soft power. But I will say South Korea is certainly on the map in Latin America. And, you know, there was a point made in Tech Culture magazine that I just wanted to read. It basically said that, you know, U.S. cultural exports were really seen as dominating the hemisphere for the last couple of decades. But now South Korean soft power has kind of offered an alternative. And as Carolina pointed out, I mean, we really see that kind of interest in Korean culture playing out in greater diplomatic exchange, maybe economic exchange. We're talking about defense deals. I mean, the sky is the limit. I really felt it. This is just a cute anecdote, but I was in Spain riding the subway in Madrid, and it was really, really crowded, and there was this girl that was living there, but she told me she's originally from Mexico, and she said to me, are you Chinese? And I said, no, I'm Korean-American, but I live in Korea. And then she just started shouting, BTS, BTS, and she actually gave up her seat on the subway for me and insisted that I sat down. Like, she rolled out the red carpet for me like I was RM or Jungkook, right? And I was like, no, it's okay.

0: But I think that really kind of speaks. It was just a cute moment. It's like one of the only things I really remember from that trip, but that lovely kind of cultural exchange that's happening. And I really only hope that it further brings South Koreans to Brazil, Latin America, and they can experience, I know it's a really far plane ride, okay, but that they can experience some of that culture there, and that we can continue to see that kind of exchange, because who knows what that could be. I think South Korea is also becoming less Europe and US centric as well, and starting to really venture out and experience places like Brazil, India, Vietnam, you know, even parts of Africa. And I hope that that lovely trend continues, where we stop looking at this relationship as kind of a US dominant narrative over the hemisphere.
1: That being said, Kelly, how important is Brazil becoming in South Korea's trade diversification and supply chain strategy?
0: Well, very important. I mean, one of the broad kind of discussions in the world of tech, business, and even geopolitics now is that China has a major chokehold over much of the world's economies with critical minerals. And they've really thrown that weight around at times. In the same way that oil and energy is kind of the Achilles heel for much of the world, including South Korea, I think 70% of their energy comes from the Middle East. You know, critical minerals gives China a significant advantage and sway over places like South Korea and the United States. And South Korea, frankly, needs those minerals to continue to grow its GDP and keep its economy well. It's used in all kinds of electronics and products. In the AI boom, which again, that's why the KOSPI had done so well, is because of kind of these shortages around the world and South Korea being able to fill that supply. It's just very important. Without it, it really messes up the whole supply chain, for which Korea's economy is highly, highly dependent. Again, going back to diversification, this is why Korea wants to spread out its industries beyond just electronics, right? But with that said, Brazil really has something to offer. Some of those critical minerals are from there. Certainly lithium is really important in the fight for cleaner energy, cleaning up Korea's air, dealing with climate change adjustment. So it is really essential. And I think what we are looking at is South Korea wants to ensure that it has multiple partners on multiple fronts. So if one pillar falls, like with what we've seen with the Strait of Hormuz, that Korea can recover. And I mean, honestly, it's to much of the rest of the world's benefit as well that the supply chains are not choked in that way. So, you know, with the global lithium trade, I mean, South Korea has also expanded with, you know, reaching out to Chile and Argentina. But frankly, it's just something, it's already the biggest export, critical minerals between South Korea and Brazil. And it will hopefully continue to grow. And also it can help stimulate Brazil's economy as well.
1: Right. And Caroline, I wonder, how do free trade pacts between South Korea and its partners in Latin America, including, of course, Brazil, look to perhaps further expand the reach of the Korean wave in the region?
2: I think it could be actually a game changer, because today many products, Korean products, are available in Brazil, but they're often very expensive because of the importation costs. And that affects everything from K-beauty to Korean foods to albums, merchandising, and tech. So if the trade barriers become lower, those products become more accessible, more Korean companies may decide to invest directly in Brazil, and consumers can have more options, because it's very limited still, and only in big companies you can buy, like Sephora for makeup. And I'm very encouraged that Brazil and South Korea have announced a working group to restart negotiations between Mercosul and South Korea. And that shows that both governments understand there's a lot of room to grow, because bilateral trade already reached around $11 billion last year, and that's only the beginning. And from a cultural perspective, it's not just about buying the products. It's about making culture, this culture, part of everyday lives of people in Brazil, because better access to official merchandise, beauty products, tourism, food, and et cetera, help strengthen the Korean wave. We'll also keep creating new business opportunities for both countries. More people in Brazil will start to see there's an opportunity to create a new business here and foment this industry in Brazil, which is what we've been trying to do for such a long time. But that's why I actually created HIT. It was because I saw how expensive it was to import a magazine or some official good from an artist from Korea. That's why I decided to create something that was cheaper and it was easier to make in Brazil, to manufacture here without losing its essence, having the Korean culture, but in Portuguese, but less expensive. So yeah, I think it would be great, and not only for Brazil, but for Latin America in general, since we also see this great interest from other countries in Latam as well.
1: Right, indeed. I'm afraid that's all the time we have. Carolina, we'll have to end it there. Thank you so much for your time and your thoughts today.
2: Thank you. Thank you. It was nice talking to you.
1: Lovely. And Kelly here in the studio, thank you very much for your time and your thoughts.
0: Thank you too. Happy to be here.
1: Right. The real measure of success, as we've been saying, of course, will be what happens after the headlines fade. If the commitments lead to concrete agreements and sustained cooperation, this presidential visit to Brazil could mark the beginning of a stronger, more comprehensive partnership. Thank you for watching.

0: Korea Initiative.
1: The future is already in motion. Intelligence redesigns reality. Life expands beyond limits. Culture moves the world. Our vision reaches into the infinite. Together, we will go even further.
0: The K Initiative.

0: 감사합니다.
1: 도심 속 음악 감상실 I'm live 소리 질러
2: Korea Initiative The future is already in motion Intelligence redesigns reality Life expands beyond limits Culture moves the world Our vision reaches into the infinite Together, we will go even further K initiative.

The moment we wear it, our spirits lift. It helps us grow strong in body and in mind. As we wear it, we learn patience and respect. The belt system motivates students to strive harder and continue growing. This uniform shapes movement into grace and turns performance into something thrilling. Now, embraced around the world, Taekwondo shares our culture, philosophy, and values with pride and spirit. Though it may seem simple, this uniform holds your passion and your journey. 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Wear the extraordinary. Be with Taekwondo.

Winding rivers have created a vast field at the river mouth. Usually regarded as a mundane plant, reeds create a unique scene here.

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It's the opera of Sun Chun Bay.

Whereas mudhoppers take refuge in their holes beneath the mud flat, mudskippers need to find somewhere to take a rest. Other than having to breathe air, they prefer warm places.

The season of love has arrived. Males develop physical changes or unique behavior patterns to appeal their presence to their prospective mates.

Villagers near the bay have long relied on this wetland community. They load bamboo and set up geimak first thing in the morning. Geimak is a net for catching fish and crabs that are washed away with the tides. What used to be a household bamboo grove has now become a forest. This is Hakdong Bamboo Forest. Hunters of the bay, like little egrets and cattle egrets, gather for breeding.

This is Ucalactia, a crab with huge white claws. It is a rare species found only in a terrain of mixed sand and mud.

Fall is just around the corner, and fat gray mullets swarm to the bay with the rising tide. And ospreys are after them.

as it may seem, mudhopper hunting is the wetland's gift to humans. Hunters are well aware that they are part of this community. They are concerned about the dwindling mudhopper population. When spring comes, hooded cranes know it is time to leave.

Most of them have already left the bay in March, except one fledgling hovering around its wounded mother. About 700 hooded cranes came to the Sunshine Bay this year. It is a sevenfold increase from a decade ago. Power poles were removed, human access was restricted, and injured cranes were treated before they could leave. This is one of the most successful cases of ecosystem preservation.

Where a small stream crossing a town reaches the sea, begins the dance and song of life. An endless circle of the blessed and purifying nature. And a feast of the moon, the wetlands and life take place. Right here at this garden of Earth. Find the joy and comfort of your life at this soul-soothing place. Thank you for enjoying the opera of the Sunshine Bay.

Here are 22 volumes. At first glance, they may seem like ordinary old books. But the moment you unfold and connect them one by one, a remarkable scene emerges. A mid-19th century map of Korea, hand-drawn with its mountains and rivers, the Daedongnyeojido. Fully unfolded, it becomes a massive map about 6.7 meters in height. But what's truly astonishing is not its size. It vividly depicts how mountain ranges extend from Baekjusan Mountain to form the land, and how rivers wind their way through villages. Like modern maps, it uses symbols clearly, with tenri intervals to guide travelers, a truly groundbreaking idea for its time. Another reason this map is remarkable, a woodblock print, made practical for all classes, Yangban elite and commoners alike to use. Comparable even to modern surveying techniques, this map was not created by the genius of Kim Jong-ho alone. Beginning with the early Joseon world map, 혼일강리 역대국도 지도. It builds upon the tradition of earlier scholars, such as 정상기 and 신경준, culminating in this monumental masterpiece. Perhaps Joseon sought to reflect its care for the lives of its people within this map. Across rugged mountain ranges and winding rivers, countless roads were carved into woodblocks. Along the grand paths traced by the Daedongnyeojido, we now take a new step forward into history.

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1: Truth, clarity, and impartiality. And that's what we uphold in a fast-changing world.
2: We go beyond the headlines, offering depth, context, and perspective.

0: The loser has to grant the winner's wish.
1: All right. You do know my nickname is the God of Jenga, right?
2: Bold choice, bold choice. Very bold choice.
1: I lost. What's your wish?
0: I want to go to a 17 fan sign.
1: Those are hard to get into. Don't you have another wish?
0: Then turn me into the world's best dancer.
1: When was that 17 fan sign again?
3: Aaron is going to have his work cut out for him finding tickets for that fan event. Still, it will be easier than making Alexa the best dancer. Anyway, it seems Alexa really wants to see 17. You're probably wondering how to express the things you want to do in Korean. Just add 고 싶어요 to the end of whatever it is that you want to do. For example, if you want to see 17, take 17을 보다 and change it to 17을 보고 싶어요. 17을 보고 싶어요. 17을 보고 싶어요. 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Then, how do you express something you don't want to do? Last time you learned 좋아요 and 싫어요. 좋아요. 싫어요. Instead of 고 싶어요, change it to 기 싫어요 to say you don't want to do it. For example, if you don't want to watch a movie, say 영화를 보기 싫어요. 영화를 보기 싫어요. 영화를 보기 싫어요. 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Now then, let's take a closer look at the words used to express one's wishes by watching Alexa and Aaron one more time.
1: Alexa, 17 팬사인회에 가고 싶어요?
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0: Well, we're on vacation now. What are your plans?
1: Well, I don't really have any plans yet. You?
0: Well, my plan is to first go home and clean, and then on Saturday, go see a movie with a friend, and then on Sunday, go to the K-pop concert in Central Park.
1: Wow, that sounds like the perfect weekend plan. Mm-hmm. But who are you gonna go to the K-pop concert with?
0: With Aaron.
2: Can you talk about plans in Korean? Just add 올 거예요 to any verb. If you're planning to go to a concert like Alexa, say 콘서트에 갈 거예요. 콘서트에 갈 거예요. 콘서트에 갈 거예요. 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That's right. In honorifics, it's 한국어 공부할 거예요. 한국어 공부할 거예요. 한국어 공부할 거예요. 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If you plan on going to Korea someday, you can say 한국에 가려고 해요. 한국에 가려고 해요. 한국에 가려고 해요. Let's take a look at whether their vacation plans will work out.
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0: President Jim Yong has called for stronger Korea-Brazil business ties, identifying next-generation civil aircraft, critical minerals, and K-beauty as key areas for expanding economic cooperation during a meeting with the business leaders in Sao Paulo. SK Hynix has extended its record-breaking run, posting an industry-leading 76% operating margin after reporting a second-quarter operating profit of 60.5 trillion won, fueled by robust demand for AI memory chips. The death toll from Japan's powerful earthquake in Kumamoto has climbed to 13 as rescue crews race to find survivors. And experts say the magnitude 7.1 quake was likely triggered by the reactivation of the same fault that caused the devastating 2016 Kumamoto disaster. President Jim Yong has sought to deepen economic ties with Brazil, identifying aviation, critical minerals, and K-beauty as promising areas for bilateral cooperation. Our President's Office correspondent Yoon Jung-min reports from Sao Paulo.
1: Creating synergy in times of a fast-changing global order. That was President Lee Jae-myung at the Korea-Brazil Business Roundtable in Sao Paulo on Tuesday, noting the need to combine Brazil's critical minerals and clean energy with South Korea's advanced technology.
2: 글로벌 불확실성이 높아질수록 서로의 강점을 활용해서 시너지를 낼 수 있는 파트너를 만나는 것이 그 어느 때보다도 중요합니다.
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2: 차세대 민항기 공동 개발을 포함해서 핵심 광물 분야의 공급망 협력, 또 선풍적 인기를 끌고 있는 K-뷰티까지 이 세 가지 분야에서 큰 성과를 만들 수 있을 것으로 기대합니다.
1: Calls for expanded cooperation were echoed by Brazil's Vice President Geraldo Alckmin.
3: We must not merely focus on increasing the trade volume. It's important to create more added value, strengthen the production chain, and make investment together.
1: Joining the meeting were dozens of business leaders from the two countries, including the chairman of the Federation of Korean Industries, Ryu Jin, Hyundai Motor Group chairman, Chung Hui-sun, and the head of Apex Brazil, Vladimir Miller, who is in charge of promoting trade and investment. Seven corporate MOUs were signed, including those on aerospace, digital healthcare, and critical minerals.
4: President Yi said that business cooperation would not be easy if governments do not resolve issues related to tariffs and regulations. He designated me for communication with Vice President Alckmin, solely dedicated to coordinating these

0: issues.
1: President Yi once again noted the need for the Korea-Mercosur trade agreement, having agreed on Monday with his Brazilian counterpart Lula da Silva to speed up resuming negotiations. Later in the day, Yi visited a metal workers' union office in Sao Paulo, where Lula used to work as union president decades ago after working as a metal worker in his early career. After wrapping up his state visit to Brazil, President Yi will head to Chile for a two-day official visit to meet his Chilean counterpart, Jose Antonio Cast. Yoon Jung-min, Arirang News, Sao Paulo.
2: And President Yi's tour of Brazil, Chile and Argentina is highlighting Latin America's importance to Korea's economic security. Our Oh Soo-young joins us in the studio to examine the opportunities in trade, critical minerals and renewable energy, and the obstacles still standing in the way. Welcome, Soo-young.
3: Hi, Tommy. It's great to be here.
2: Soo-young, so what is the broader significance of the tour and where are the main opportunities?
3: Hi, thanks for the question. So beyond the bilateral relationship, this tour, it really could go beyond, it could really expand Korea's economic reach beyond its traditional partners and build a stronger presence across the global south. The three countries together represent around 280 million people and $3.7 trillion in economic output. Now, the Blue House says that Brazil holds the world's second largest rare earth reserves, while Chile ranks first in copper and lithium reserves, and Argentina has the second largest shale gas resources. Now, that creates opportunities to connect Latin American resources with Korea's strengths in batteries, aerospace, defense, and advanced manufacturing.
4: AI needs electricity, and electricity involves everything from various types of power generation equipment to energy storage systems. These are all primary commodities, and these countries possess most of them. Chile has copper, Argentina and Chile have lithium, Brazil is a country that has everything.
3: Also, this does come at a time of growing geopolitical and economic uncertainty, rendering it crucial for Korea to secure its supply chains.
4: More important than trade is diversifying energy supply chains and critical minerals, and cooperating in future industries. Latin America can be an optimal alternative partner, especially when the Middle East and the Strait of Hormuz have shown the need to diversify Korea's energy portfolio.
2: Then, Soo-young, among the various sectors, I'd like to ask, why has energy cooperation been highlighted as a key area of cooperation?
3: Well, industry experts say that Latin America not only offers abundant sunshine and wind, but also the ways to convert them into electricity. And research has found that renewable power in parts of the region can cost roughly half as much as in South Korea. A 2024 World Bank study also estimated Brazil's technical offshore wind potential at more than 1,200 gigawatts. Now, that's around 14 times the capacity installed worldwide in that same year. The wider goal would be to link renewable generation with hydrogen and mineral processing.
5: Important, and first of all, a jointly developed solar and wind capacity that, you know, the powers both green hydrogen production and low carbon mining operations would be crucial. And second, use that clean power for a lithium processing so that Chile export not raw brine, but a low carbon battery materials, which is exactly what Korean battery makers need, is which is also the second part.
3: Now, this kind of model would give Korean manufacturers a diversified source of low-carbon battery materials, while also allowing Chile to retain more processing investment as well as employment.
2: Well, Soo-young, of course, cooperation is always easier said than done. What are the key issues to consider now?
3: Right, so we always talk about the potential, but the key challenge here is really turning that commercial interest into actual commitments. And Professor Kim's study of more than 100 Korean firms and public bodies found that 40% recognized Latin America's importance, but few had actually moved to launch projects.
5: In part, and mainly because of a lot of uncertainty, right? Political uncertainty and lack of information and institutional issues such as the permitting and land dispute are their major concerns.
4: The strategy of investing locally is more effective in the Brazilian market than exporting and selling there. Because tariffs and other taxes are so high,
0: that the moment a product is exported, it tends to lose its price competitiveness. So it is very important to find a good local partner and enter through investment.
2: I see. Both opportunities and challenges lie ahead. Siyoung, thanks for coming in tonight.
3: Thanks for inviting me.

0: SK Hynix is poised for another record-breaking quarter, driven by surging demand for AI chips. Though investors are becoming increasingly cautious about how long the rapid growth can continue. Park Chunan has more.
1: Korean semiconductor titan SK Hynix has once again rewritten its own history. According to preliminary figures, the company's second quarter revenue reached around 79.3 trillion won, or roughly 54.5 billion US dollars. This extends its record-breaking earnings streak to five consecutive quarters. Operating profit reached 60.54 trillion won. What is even more remarkable is the operating margin, which pushed past the historic 72% mark set in the first quarter to reach 76% in the second. The profit growth continues to be fueled by explosive global demand for AI-related memory chips, especially next-generation high-bandwidth memory, or HBM, supplied to global big tech companies. With supply remaining tight, long-term supply contracts for both premium DRAM and NAND flash have allowed the company to maintain strong pricing power. Despite the company's undisputed record earnings, its stock price, along with those of many global memory chip makers, has plunged by over 50% from its June high, when it nearly reached 3 million won per share. This is because market watchers have started to question whether the company's growth momentum may begin to face limits going forward.
2: If I had to point to a reason, it's that the earnings didn't quite meet the market's expectations. There were also expectations for stronger shareholder return measures, but there weren't any major announcements on that front. At the same time, concerns remain over whether AI companies can generate sufficient returns on their capital spending, and that is continuing to weigh on sentiment toward the semiconductor cycle.
1: While the company said it will double its memory production capacity by 2030, the base effect from quarters of explosive growth, combined with potential macroeconomic headwinds, could cap further gains in the second half of the year. Park Chunan, Arirang News.
0: In the meantime, Korea's stock market is shaking under an extraordinary wave of volatility, with the trading halts being triggered at a record frequency. Now, financial authorities are now pledging a full review of capital market structures to contain the chaos. Our Baek Joo-hee reports.
3: On Wednesday, the Kospi plunged to the mid-5,000s and closed at 5,663.24, down by 5.98%. The KOSDAQ also suffered heavy losses, falling 6.12% to end at 662.68. A sharp plunge in both futures and spot prices triggered level 1 circuit breakers twice on each of the KOSPI and KOSDAQ markets. These circuit breakers come when the market plunges by 8% over a 1-minute period. When this happens, the market is paused for 20 minutes. And a plunge of over 16% in the space of just two sessions is a massive reversal for a market that was recently reaching historic heights. President Lee Jae-myung's pledge of KOSPI 5,000 became reality just 7 months into his term. From there, the rally accelerated, surging over 80% in just 20 weeks to an all-time intraday high of 9,385.59 on June 19th. But the market reversed just as fast. In about 6 weeks, the index gave back all of those gains, plunging around 39% down back to the 5,000 level. And this unprecedented wave of volatility has brought with it frequent market halts. Since they were introduced in 1998, Korea's circuit breakers had only tripped 18 times over the next 26 years. However, they have already been activated 13 times this year alone so far, peaking with unprecedented consecutive dual market circuit breakers on both the KOSPI and KOSDAQ on Tuesday and Wednesday. During the presidential tour in Sao Paulo, Presidential Chief of Staff for Policy Kim Yong-bom addressed the root causes behind the abnormal price swings. Kim noted that while the fundamental demand for the AI revolution remains intact, market doubts over big tech's revenue sustainability and new supply shocks from Chinese memory makers, such as the listing of Changxin Memory Technologies, have amplified uncertainties. He noted that Korea's market is especially vulnerable due to its high concentration of retail investors. In response, financial authorities re-reviewed the overall market structures, including single-stock leveraged ETFs and derivative mechanics.
2: The primary trigger was the introduction of leveraged ETFs in late May. Capital heavily concentrated into major semiconductor stocks, namely Samsung Electronics and SK Hynix. Consequently, any drop in these key chipmakers directly translated into severe volatility across the broader KOSPI market.
3: Meanwhile, Kim also emphasized that Korea must respond to the structural shocks by strengthening national R&D and making timely semiconductor investments, while financial regulators move to revamp market stabilization tools. Baek Joo-hee, Arirang News.
0: The relentless heat wave continues unabated here in Korea, with the scorching daytime temperatures and tropical nights offering little relief. Our Park Tae-ryung tells us more.
4: People are lining the banks of the Cheonggyecheon stream in central Seoul, dipping their feet in the water to temporarily forget the deadly heat. As of 6 a.m. Wednesday, heat wave alerts were in effect across most of the country. The warnings covered large parts of the nation, while advisories remained in place in several other areas. A small number of locations were under the highest level heat wave emergency warning. People are struggling to cope with the relentless heat.
5: I think today is the hottest it's been lately. I can't go anywhere without a parasol. I've only been walking for a minute or two since getting off the bus, but I'm already sweating. It's really hot.
6: It is very hot. We're from Florida, and this heat is still more intense than Florida. We are just constantly sweating and having to drink water. It's very hot.
4: The heat not only feels uncomfortable, but it is also life-threatening. According to the Korea Disease Control and Prevention Agency, at least 9 people have died and nearly 1,500 cases of heat-related illness have been reported since mid-May. The weekly figure had remained at around 100 or below for nearly 2 months. But in the week of July 10th to July 16th, the number jumped from 75 to 452, which is an increase of just over 500%. It fell to 225 the following week, but another 287 cases were reported in just 4 days before July 24th and 27th. The most severe conditions have been concentrated in the southern regions. In Gyeongsangnam-do province, a heat wave emergency warning was issued as the temperature was forecast to feel as hot as 38 degrees Celsius or higher, which are levels considered potentially life-threatening. It is also reported that as of 3:30 p.m. Wednesday, Yangsan in Gyeongsangnam-do province exceeded 40 degrees.
7: The government urged people to avoid all non-essential outdoor activities or work. It also advised people to move to air-conditioned or shadowed areas and drink a lot of water and take frequent breaks. Park Tae-ryung, Arirang News.
0: Rescue operations are continuing in Japan after a powerful earthquake struck Kumamoto Prefecture on Tuesday. Experts say the latest quake is believed to have originated along the same fault zone that caused the deadly quakes a decade ago. Our Park Kwon-woo reports.
1: At least 13 people have been confirmed dead after a powerful earthquake struck Japan's southern Kumamoto Prefecture on Tuesday. The earthquake caused widespread destruction and prompted a major rescue operation, leaving people injured and triggering fires, power outages, and significant damage to roads, bridges, and buildings.
8: I offer my deepest condolences to those who have lost their lives and to their bereaved families. Even now, there are people waiting to be rescued, and this is a race against time. We will marshal all available resources on the ground to save and rescue as many people as possible.
1: Takaichi urged residents to protect themselves and evacuate to safe locations as strong aftershocks continue. Around 300,000 people have been told to evacuate, while hundreds of self-defense force personnel have been deployed. One of the hardest hit sites was the prefecture's largest shopping mall, the Aeon Mall, where there was an explosion after the quake, although the government said the exact cause of the blast and the building's partial collapse remains under investigation. Footage from the scene showed that part of the mall had collapsed, exposing steel beams and scattering debris across the parking lot as firefighters and rescue crews searched for survivors. The earthquake also caused widespread power outages and ruptured roads across Kumamoto, a region devastated by a series of major earthquakes a decade ago. The 2016 disaster began with a magnitude 6.5 quake, followed 2 days later by a magnitude 7.3 earthquake, leaving around 270 people dead. According to Japan's Asahi and Yomiuri newspapers,
9: Experts believe Wednesday's earthquake was triggered by activity along the Hinago Fault Zone, which was also blamed for the initial quake 10 years ago. Experts also warned that a stronger quake could follow, just as it did a decade ago. As of 4 p.m. Wednesday, the South Korean Consulate General in Fukuoka said no casualties involving Korean nationals had been reported. The Foreign Ministry said it's closely monitoring the situation and will take all necessary steps to ensure the safety of Korean nationals in Japan. Park Geun-hyu, Arirang News.
0: In other news, U.S. President Donald Trump has marked the 73rd anniversary of the Korean War armistice by reaffirming the U.S.-South Korea alliance and also warning against what he called a renewed communist threat. Kim Do-yeon has the details.
10: U.S. President Donald Trump has reaffirmed the steadfast alliance between Seoul and Washington, describing it as, quote, a pillar of peace and stability across the Indo-Pacific. In a message marking the 73rd anniversary of the Korean War armistice on July 27th, the U.S. leader honored the courage of American forces who fought to defend South Korea, noting the staggering cost of over 135,000 U.S. casualties. He emphasized that the two nations remain, quote, united in a steadfast alliance tested by shared sacrifice and bound by an abiding love of freedom. President Trump also used the occasion to deliver a stern warning against the resurgence of communist ambitions, stating, quote, the same communist ambition that once sought to conquer the Korean Peninsula is trying to rear its ugly head once more, this time in the West. His remarks on communism spreading in the West align with his strategy for the upcoming November midterm elections. The president has intensified his rhetoric against the ideology, recently targeting the Democratic Party over what he says is its growing Democratic Socialist faction. Notably absent from this year's message were specific references to North Korea. Last year's statement highlighted his administration's maximum pressure campaign aimed at securing denuclearization, the release of American hostages, and the repatriation of U.S. military remains. Also omitted this year was any mention of his historic 2019 Panmunjom meeting, where he became the first sitting U.S. president to cross the demilitarized zone into North Korean territory. President Trump first established National Korean War Veterans Armistice Day in 2017 during his first term, issuing annual proclamations to mark the occasion through 2020. He closed this year's statement by paying tribute to the fallen and recalling the inscription at the Korean War Veterans Memorial that says, "Freedom is not free." Kim Do-yeon, Arirang News.
0: Tensions in the Middle East have flared once again after the U.S. military said it intercepted an Iranian missile attack on U.S. forces. Our Do Young-un has this report.
11: The U.S. military and Saudi Arabia's armed forces conducted precision strikes against Iran-aligned militant groups in Iraq on Wednesday. According to U.S. Central Command, the operation was carried out in response to attacks on U.S. forces and Saudi energy infrastructure allegedly directed by Iran's Islamic Revolutionary Guard Corps. CENTCOM said U.S. and Saudi fighter aircraft struck multiple logistics and weapon sites in eastern Iraq after more than 30 drone attacks over the past 72 hours. The command warns that Iran and its proxy groups must halt such attacks to avoid further U.S. military action. Earlier, Iran's Islamic Revolutionary Guard Corps said it launched multiple ballistic missiles in what CENTCOM described as an attempted surprise attack on U.S. forces in the Middle East. The U.S. military said the attack took place on Tuesday and that all incoming missiles were successfully intercepted, and that the U.S. forces remain vigilant and at a high state of readiness. CENTCOM did not disclose any locations of targets, while Axios said Iran launched the ballistic missiles at U.S. military targets in Jordan. Earlier that day, Saudi Arabia also said it had intercepted and destroyed drones targeting petroleum facilities in the country's eastern region. The renewed hostilities come just a day after U.S. President Donald Trump spoke of very friendly negotiations with Iran, despite Tehran denying that any such talks are taking place. Cho Young-un, Arirang News.

Heatwave alerts have also expanded and intensified across most of the country. Seoul has now been upgraded from a heatwave advisory back to a heatwave warning. In many areas in the south, feels like highs climbed above 38 degrees Celsius, putting them around normal body temperature. So please stay hydrated, as it's one of the best ways to protect yourself in this kind of heat. And the heat isn't letting up after sunset. Seoul has now gone through 7 consecutive tropical nights, while Jeju Island has been stuck in nighttime heat for more than 3 weeks. With tropical nights continuing in many parts of the country, it's important to keep your room cool and make sure you get enough sleep. Tomorrow, Seoul will start the day at 26 degrees Celsius, Daejeon 25 and Jeju 27 degrees. Then by the afternoon, Seoul will get up to 34 degrees, while both Daegu and Gyeongju will soar to 37 degrees. Looking ahead, skies will stay mostly sunny with this relentless heat continuing nationwide. Now here's a look at the weather around the world.

It may have been the tomb of a young prince. Kumyongchong Tomb, one of Silla's ancient burial mounds. The gold crown and belt discovered here were notably smaller than those found in other tombs. The Silla royal family is believed to have carefully prepared the tomb for a young life that ended too soon, placing a variety of grave goods within. Among the many artifacts, one pair of objects in particular draws the eye. Earthenware figures that seem as if they might gallop off at any moment. Look closely, and you'll notice the two figures are slightly different. Did you spot the difference? One exudes authority, wearing an ornate headdress and full armor. The horse, too, is richly adorned with elaborate harnesses. In contrast, the other figure appears plainly dressed, with hair tied in a topknot and a cloth wrapped around the head. Based on their attire and size, the more elaborate figure is presumed to be the tomb's occupant, while the simpler one appears to be a servant. So what exactly are these pottery figures which vividly reflect the everyday life of Silla people? They are, in fact, hollow vessels, pitchers. Water could be poured in through a funnel at the horse's rear and dispensed through a spout at its chest. Then why would the Silla people place such intricate vessels in a tomb of a young prince? Perhaps it was a heartfelt wish that the young prince, whose life was cut short, would never go thirsty on his long journey to the heavens.

0: drawing more fans from all over the world. Local consumer prices continue to hover at the 2% sense rate in April.
1: Training the robots to allow the visually impaired the chance to better indulge in cultural experiences, like the number of hybrid cars are registered in South Korea has surpassed 2 million units. Locally developed Yuri rocket.
2: When did it all begin? 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The legend continues. Innovative technologies come together to unfold a new future, building a better tomorrow. A joy accessible to all. Always present in your daily life. JDC.

0: Welcome to Within the Frame, where we bring the most pressing issues across the globe into focus. I'm Kim Mo-gyun. North Korea has marked what it calls the 73rd anniversary of Victory Day with large-scale celebrations, using the occasion to reinforce its wartime narrative and showcase its current military capabilities. The events also highlighted Pyongyang's closer ties with China, while Kim Ju-ha's appearance alongside Kim Jong-un once again fueled speculation over the regime's succession plans. Now, beyond the celebrations, diplomatic and security concerns continue to grow. North Korea has once again stayed away from the ASEAN Regional Forum, while fresh claims that Pyongyang could send more troops to Russia have added to concerns over the deepening military partnership between the two countries. So what do these latest developments tell us about North Korea's strategic direction, and what should we be watching on the Korean Peninsula in the months ahead? For answers to this, we are joined in the studio by Go Myung-hyun, Senior Research Fellow at the Institute for National Security Strategy. A very big welcome, Dr. Go.
1: Good to be with you.
0: And also joining us online is Andrew Millard, Head of the Department of International Relations at Changwon National University. Good to see you, Professor.
2: Good evening. Thanks for having me again.
0: So first, let's start a discussion with Dr. Go. So like we've said, North Korea has used its Victory Day celebrations to link its Korean War narrative with its current military situation. What kind of message should we read into that?
1: No, I think on this occasion at least, North Korea has essentially mounted a quote-unquote a normal celebration or marking of the anniversary of the end of the Korean War, which North Koreans call it as a Victory Day. It's the day when the North Korea, China on one side, and the United Nations forces on the other side signed the armistice agreement, which actually ended the combat phase of the Korean War. So in that sense, I think just bringing in the wartime veterans and then essentially, as you said, reinforcing the wartime narrative is something any other state would do in an occasion like this. So. The reason why this is interesting, though, is the fact that this is not something that North Korea usually does, you know, on a day that actually

0: refers to actually are connected to a major event in their history, such as the foundation of the party or the state, and including this occasion like this that celebrates the end of the war back in 1953, because North Korea's purpose of marking the anniversary has changed over time. Whereas before, only like 5-6 years ago, North Korea would use an occasion like this to mount a major parade showcasing their military hardware, for instance. And back then, though, North Korea was using these occasions to project power, or at least the perception of power. But now North Korea probably feels confident enough that it doesn't require to mount a political showcase or military show. So I think in that sense, this is reversion to say a normal way of marking the anniversary of such as the end of the Korean War is in fact, in a way, paradoxically speaking, is an expression or manifestation of North Korea's confidence.
1: Mm-hmm. We could read confidence through the latest moves. But if we stick with the celebrations, then Professor Millard, China was also in the spotlight. Should we see that as a sign of improving North Korea-China relations? And also as Pyongyang grows closer to Moscow, where does Beijing fit in the picture?
2: So I think Dr. Goh actually made a very good point there. Actually, really, if you look at this, this was quite a normal celebration. So North Korea has been celebrating this, what they call the Victory Day, the Armistice Agreement, since 1996. And we have to remember this goes back to the end of the Korean War. So I don't know if we should be really overthinking this too much in terms of the what does this show about the Korea, North Korea-China, North Korea-Russia sort of relations. I think we should be focusing on this as just showing what it is. This is the Victory Day Parade. This goes back to when China was a very big partner for North Korea in the Korean War. So during this parade, during this event, lots of performances sort of recognizing the sacrifice made by the Chinese troops and so on. The visiting of the cemeteries where, of course, Chinese troops are also buried and so on. So on that part, I think we can just say, really, this is, like Dr. Goh said, just sort of going back to the normal sort of idea of what this event actually is. Having said that, of course, if we do just go back to June, that was, of course, just a couple of months ago, a month and a half, when President Xi visited Pyongyang. And remember, that was his first overseas visit of the year. So quite significant that he made the trip across to Pyongyang. So I think we can see on the whole that definitely Pyongyang-Beijing relations are continuing to improve. What was said sort of behind closed doors in that summit, maybe there was a little bit of pressure from Beijing to say, look, remember who your long-term partner has been, who has been for the past 70, 80 years, sort of your economic, political security partner, neighbor. So maybe just remember some of those roots. So potentially there was a little bit of pressure. So that's why maybe there has been a bit more focus on China. But again, generally, the Korean War, this was all about the Chinese-North Korean relationship, nothing really to do with Russia. So I don't think there's too much to look into on that aspect.
1: All right. Thank you for that. Now, Dr. Goh, another thing that caught many's eyes were the appearance of Kim Jong-un. We have talked about this a lot. It's many have said that it's still early to speculate. But from a succession standpoint, how significant did you see this latest appearance?
0: Well, when it comes to Kim Jong-un, Kim Jong-un's first daughter, I would say, so it's all about the optics. And then I think North Korean again kept up the pattern of showcasing Kim Jong-un showcasing Kim Jong-un alongside Kim Jong-un side by side. So this has a lot of significance in North Korea because nobody in North Korea can stand in front of Kim Jong-un. The maximum they can do is stand side by side. The rest will have to stand behind them. So just the geometry of the optics shows that Kim Jong-un is a very important personality in the North Korean regime. But we also know that the South Korea's intelligence service, National Intelligence Service, has testified in the North Korean National Assembly that Kim Jong-un has moved from being considered as heir to a phase where Kim Jong-un would get essentially an official title, or so-called heir designation phase. So even though the NIS or National Intelligence Service has put a lot of caveat around this assessment, so North Korea, at least when it comes to the optics or showcasing Kim Jong-un's standing in the regime, seems to be keeping up with the pattern. There's a continuity here that Kim Jong-un is clearly has some sort of consolidated position within the regime. But we have to remember that she's only 13 years old, or speculated to be only 13. So clearly, there's no power struggle or jockeying for power on the part of Kim Jong-un. So Kim Jong-un is given this position now, the optics, the geometry, and all that by her parents, probably. And that means that Kim Jong-un still is essentially a prop, quote-unquote, in the overall propaganda machine of North Korea. So in North Korea, like in any authoritarian regimes, you get power through power struggle. And clearly, Kim Jong-un is too young for that. So in that sense, even though the optics shows that Jong-un is in the, on the road to become the heir, the official heir of her father, that nothing is assured for her. So until we get an official confirmation, essentially the regime announcing that Kim Jong-un is indeed the heir to Kim Jong-un, nothing is sure, nothing can be taken for granted.
1: Right, so it's definitely something that we'll have to watch very closely moving forward. Now, beyond the celebrations, let's also turn to diplomacy, Professor Millard. The ARF once again reaffirmed its commitment to the complete denuclearization of the Korean Peninsula. What did you make of that? Did you see any change from the previous approach?
2: No. And to be honest, I think it would have been unrealistic to expect any sort of major change. So if we look back over the past 6 months, over the past year, at various different summits, so various different multilateral summits, bilateral summits, meetings between, for example, Trump and Xi and so on, and President Lee in various summits, generally the official line of all of the states around the world has been to maintain this idea, of denuclearization. So, like I said, it was unrealistic to expect a slightly different tone from the ARF. Now, what does this say? This suggests that sort of behind the scenes, there's also no one really pushing for a new agenda either. We have a lot of states, maybe unofficially, starting to change some of their opinions, change their tones. So I think we're starting to see a lot more countries, a lot more states realize, North Korea has nuclear weapons. It's having this burgeoning relationship with Russia, with China as well. It's not going to change. It's not going to denuclearize. It's not going to give them up. This is the reality now. So I think even though right now the official line is still to push for denuclearization, we're starting to see more and more states actually behind the scenes, sort of unofficially move away. So we could see that, again, if we go back to the Xi visit to Pyongyang back in June, the official statements, neither the Chinese nor the North Korean statements mentioned anything about denuclearization. So that was a little bit of a change. Also, if we go back to June when President Lee gave his sort of one-year anniversary address, he also didn't mention North Korea at all. Only later when he was asked questions in the Q&A. So I think definitely behind the scenes, over the next year or two, maybe we will start to see a little bit of change. But for right now, the general consensus is to maintain that sort of default denuclearization position.
1: Right. So as for now, nothing's really actually new right now. So given the situation, North Korea has quickly pushed back, and Kim Yo-jong, the sister of Kim Jong-un, said that the country's nuclear capabilities will continue to advance moving forward. Do you think it was more than just a response? And also, what do you think Seoul should be looking closely at?
0: Well, I agree that it was just probably just a response by North Korea, essentially like a pro forma response to by North Korea to any kind of challenge posed by the international community to North Korea's aspiration to be recognized as a nuclear state. So I completely agree with Professor Miller's assessment that the ARF announcement or like a statement that came out of ARF reaffirming the need for North Korea's liberalization, but it now sounds very hollow. And it's essentially even though it sounds hollow, the reason why it was reaffirmed this time essentially is a reflection of the policy inertia, a lack of policy ideas about how to achieve North Korea's denuclearization. We know that even though the countries that joined this statement, including China and Russia, are there, but then China and Russia, they have challenged this idea that North Korea's denuclearization should be any sort of priority when it comes to dealing with North Korea. We know South Korea's own Ministry of Unification, Jung Dong-yeong, mentioned that even though denuclearization is still an policy objective for South Korea, the engagement should be more important. So we know that the denuclearization is losing essentially steam as a policy drive. So in that sense, I think North Korea understands what's going on in the international stage. So I think this is the reason why North Korea didn't react aggressively or with hostility to this statement. They know what's going on, that they know that denuclearization as a policy objective is losing steam. So I think North Korea essentially repeated their long-standing response to this kind of statements.
1: Mm-hmm. We'll have to really watch on what North Korea would do next. But this also comes as North Korea skipped the ARF for another year. Professor Millard, why do you think Pyongyang is putting more weight on China and Russia rather than on multilateral diplomacy?
2: I think it simply comes down to North Korea's perception of where their priorities lie. What are they benefiting from these two different fora? And so when it comes to the ARF, so the ASEAN Regional Forum, which is generally more focused on security issues, so traditional security issues like denuclearization and so on, confidence building measures and so on throughout the region, and also non-traditional security. When it comes to the ARF, if you look back over its sort of history, in terms of non-traditional security, there has been some positive gains made in that area. When it comes to traditional security, however, so for example, territorial disputes and so on, actually the ARF hasn't really been able to do very much. Now that's maybe a little bit arguable, but I think most people would agree with that. And so for North Korea, they're looking at the ARF, and there's nothing really to benefit from them either being there or not being there. They know that the ARF is going to promote officially denuclearization. So for them, very simple, if they focus on deepening their relationship with Russia and China, where with Russia, they're going to get more technical know-how, technology sharing on sort of security aspects and things like that, and from China, a lot of economic support and so on, then very simple, the tangible results can be seen with that deepening axis with Russia and China.
1: Right, indeed. So they are really looking at the benefits that they could actually get from these countries. Now, speaking of which, there are concerns lately that North Korea is also considering to have another deployment of their troops to Russia. So if this actually happens, Dr. Go, what would it mean for the security on the peninsula?
0: Well, clearly it's going to have very serious, even severe ramifications for the security in the Korean Peninsula, because it will ensure that the relationship between North Korea and Russia is beyond transactional. It's in fact very much a very strong, tight military alliance, and And we're talking about Russia with a very powerful military technology that could easily be transferred to North Korea. But having said that, though, like, it's not so clear, or it's yet to be clarified, whether this report that North Korea is about to send 30,000 soldiers to Russia is whether it's still, it's in fact true or not. I mean, it doesn't mean that the Ukrainian government, which essentially shared this intelligence or publicly is lying about this. It could be that the two sides have Russia and North Korea have discussed about repeat of redeployment, also redeployment of North Korean soldiers to Russia again, but then Ukrainians may be preempting such an action being taken place. But then, having said that, this reason why we have to be skeptical about this is that the Ukrainian government had made a similar announcement last year. And then last year, the Ukrainian government had mentioned that that the Russia again was planning to invite up to 30,000 North Korean soldiers to Russia, and that was, and then so it was the same around the same time, and also we're talking about the same level of troop deployment. So we don't know whether it's going to happen or not. And then the South Korea's intelligence service has also reported that they hadn't seen observed any significant. Signs that North Korea is readying itself to send up to 30,000 soldiers to Russia. The last time North Korea did it back in 2024, the deployment has been so observable that it was very clear that North Korea was sending a sizable number of troops to Russia. We are not hearing this from the South Korean intelligence yet. So in that sense, I think we have to be a little bit skeptical about this report, for at least for now.
1: Mm-hmm. Nothing's fixed yet. But what about the response coming out from Europe, Professor Millard? How concerned is Europe about this growing North Korea-Russia cooperation and partnership?
2: So, firstly, I agree with Dr. Goh that at the moment we do need to be a little bit skeptical. So far, neither Pyongyang nor Moscow have confirmed this. And like Dr. Goh said last year, there were similar ideas. But we should also remember, if we go back to 2024, when North Korea first started deploying those troops in smaller numbers to Russia, then the Ukrainians, Zelensky, they were again the first to say this is going to happen, even though Moscow and Pyongyang again were still denying it then. Actually, that turned out to be true. So again, we do need to be a little bit careful, but there is the possibility it might happen. Considering also that at the moment Russia is in a pretty bad situation, it's losing troops, has quite high casualty rates, needs to replenish those. Would 30,000 troops be possible? That is a big question. So maybe the number may be smaller, but again, they could happen. Now, from the European side, it's becoming more and more concerning the longer this goes on. 2 years ago, when North Korea was first starting, then it was considered a little bit maybe more short term. Russia maybe just using North Korea just for its own benefit. However, now we're into 2-3 years of cooperation where it seems the relationship, it's only getting stronger. Now this is turning much more into a long-term security situation for Eurasia and also for the Korean Peninsula, Northeast Asia, and so on. So I think the Europeans are becoming a little bit more concerned that this is not just short-term, this is long-term, again, and will expand into other areas like space technology, cyber, and so on and so forth. So I think that's where the Europeans are starting to be more concerned.
1: Right. Clearly, there are the relationship is seeing a lot of cooperation in many aspects as well. But before we conclude our discussion tonight, Dr. Goh, what kind of variable would you be watching over the second half of the remaining year?
0: So I think we should be watching out for the potential friction between Washington and Seoul. So we know that the OPCON transfer that's being carried out between the two countries have a little bit of mismatch about the endpoint. And also, there seems to be that the United States has thinking about a different mission profile for the U.S. forces stationed in South Korea, and then that has implication for South Korea's relationship with China, because the USFK mission is being reoriented away from North Korea towards China. And I think the discussion with South Korea and the United States are engaged in a very serious discussion about defining the mission, as well as what kind of implications that have for the South Korean posture, military posture, regarding North Korea especially. So I think this is it's essentially a very technical issue, but something that we should be watching out carefully. And also, obviously, there's North Korea. North Korea is keep carrying out its build-up when it comes to nuclear capability. And North Korea is very quiet right now, but then they might surprise us at any given moment. So whenever North Korea surprises us, that's actually a crisis. So something that we should be having an eye on.
1: Right, definitely. Plenty of things to watch and look forward to in the coming months ahead. But as for now, we'll have to leave our discussion here tonight. Thank you so much for your insights, Dr. Go.
0: My pleasure.
1: And of course, Professor Millett as well. We really appreciate it.
2: Thank you.
1: And that'll be all from us on Within the Frame. Be sure to tune in again next time as we continue to explore the stories that matter. Till then, stay informed and engaged.

How to survive in Korea. One room. So, you're surviving in Korea? If you signed a contract for a one room, obviously you're a pro. But the real deal begins now. Step one, housewarming. No need to buy toilet paper, diffusers, or hand soap. You'll get them soon enough as housewarming gifts. And some are bound to pile up. There's nothing better to serve your guests than mirpeyudnabe. If you have Korean friends coming over, don't forget the extra garlic. Step two, garbage disposal. With great power comes great responsibility. You've had a good time, so let's get to work. It might be tempting to sweep everything into a trash can, but you have to separate your garbage. Not bothered? Beware that negligence is punished with a fine or public humiliation. Step three, drying rack. You're excited to live alone in Korea, but the fate of these items, hanger, storage, or a hanger. Go get fresh coffee outside. Jogging doesn't cost anything, and nothing beats instant rice. But keep one item around so that you don't get too lonely. Step four, pros of living alone. No mum. Cons of living alone. No mum. A new towel doesn't magically appear. You have to do the laundry regularly. If anyone gives a towel as a souvenir, take it. Get rid of mold immediately. Don't be lazy with the vacuum cleaner. Housework is an endless affair. Overwhelmed? Give your mum a call and thank her for everything she's done. Did you survive in your one room? Wait, you have an unwanted visitor. Call someone you fancy. Could be the right person for the job.

0: 여러분 반갑습니다. I'm Kwon Soa and this is K-Culture Dive. Join us in exploring everything in Korean culture from K-Entertainment to AI News, K-Culture on site, and we'll be joined by jazz composer Maria Schneider, today's Hallyu People guest. And with that, let's dive in. Joining us this Wednesday is my co-host Walter Lee. Walter, happy Wednesday.
1: Happy Wednesday, Soa, and hello to everyone watching today. I'm Walter Lee, here to co-host alongside Soa and bring you the latest in K-Entertainment stories.
0: All right, Walter, before we kick off, let me ask you, how are you dealing with the heat wave these days?
1: Let's just say I'm happy to be in the aircon studio.
0: Same here. But today, we're actually going to have our reporter, Se-young, report from a very hot place. However, she is also cooling herself off a little bit there. So as we approach the end of July, heat waves and tropical nights are becoming more common. And with that, people are looking for fun ways to cool off. One of the hottest summer destinations is right in the heart of the city. Today, our reporter Yoon Se-young takes us to one of Seoul's favorite summer escapes. Hello, Se-young.
2: Hi, Soa and Walter. It's another hot and humid summer day here in Seoul. It's almost impossible to stay dry and cool, but I guess you guys are going to be a little jealous of me because today I'm spending a day at Deuksam Hangang Park outdoor swimming pool. And just look around me. You'll see a lot of families, friends, couples, and even visitors from around the world gathered here together to beat the summer heat. And this huge, giant pools located right beside Hangang River. Hangang River has much deeper meaning for especially Seoul residents. It's not just a regular river. It's a place where people come to exercise, enjoy various activities, or just to relax after work. And according to seasons, the way people enjoy Hangang River also changes. And in summer, it becomes the coolest, one of the coolest summer hot spots for residents and visitors as well. And here you will see, you will hear the laughter and splashing behind me. And one of the best parts of this place is the convenience. You don't have to travel far for hours and hours. You don't have to leave the city. You can just simply hop on the subway and come here to enjoy the day. And the price is very attractive too. The admission is only 5,000 won for adults. That is about $3.4. And for children, it costs only 3,000 won. Making it one of the most affordable summer activities here in Seoul. And Deuksam is one of the most popular outdoor swimming pools because it offers something for everyone, from lazy river to separate places for adults, children, and toddlers as well. So to hear more about what it feels like to spend a day here, let me speak with one of the visitors. Hello.
3: Hey, nice to meet you.
2: Okay, you can come.
3: Okay.
2: So what has been the most exciting part of the day?
3: I think the most exciting part of the day was just spending the time here. The location is really, really nice. It's actually impressive to have such a nice park with so many activities available right in the middle of the city and with such a clear view of like, the river and everything. I think the entire experience is the most exciting part overall.
2: All right. Then would you recommend this place to your friends or families in France? I heard you're from France,
3: exactly,
2: right?
3: Exactly. I would recommend, totally recommend anybody who like wants to go to Seoul and experience something kind of like outside the city, but still like staying within Seoul itself. I think I would definitely recommend it, yeah, especially with the heat.
2: All right. Thank you so much for your participation and stay cool and enjoy.
3: Thank you.
2: All right, it's easy to see why people keep coming back, but before you jump in, there are a few things you should know. Swim cap is a must, but don't worry, just a regular baseball cap works fine too. And every 45 minutes, there is a scheduled break, so all the swimmers in the pools will be asked to come out for 15 minutes to help keep the facilities safe and clean for everyone. And after spending hours in the water, you probably will get hungry, starving, right? But delivery food is prohibited and not allowed, but not to worry because there are a lot of food trucks, snack bars and convenience stores, and even a place where you can boil the famous Hangang Ramyeon, so you can enjoy a fantastic meal by the river with your loved ones. And some people even return

0: after dark because this place opens until 10 p.m. So you can enjoy swimming while watching beautiful sunsets. So if you're looking for a uniquely Korean way to experience the summer, I guess this might be a perfect place. And so on. And Walter, it's getting hotter and hotter, so I've got to go swimming. So I'll have to wrap it up here. Reporting live from Tuksam Hangang Park Outdoor Swimming Pool, I'm Yoon Se-young, and back to you, Soa.
1: Thank you very much, Se-young, for that report and all those great tips. Enjoy the rest of the afternoon. And back here in the studio, let's get our daily dose of K-Enter News with Walter. Walter, let's start with HYBE news and news on how big the agency has grown.
2: Indeed, Zoa. So on Tuesday, HYBE announced record-breaking second quarter results for 2026, posting 1.45 trillion Korean won, or around $996 million in revenue, and over 170 billion Korean won, or around $117 million in operating profit. Now, it marked the first time the company has surpassed 1 trillion won in quarterly revenue and 100 billion won in operating profit. Now, to break down some of the revenue, concerts generated almost half of it, with around a quarter coming from album sales and a quarter from merchandise and licensing. Now, of course, BTS World Tour has delivered a substantial economic boost to every city on its itinerary, inspiring the term BTSnomics. Now, groups such as BTS, Cortez, Tomorrow by Together, ENHYPEN, LESSERAFIM, Eyelet, and Cat's Eye were just some of the names that contributed to the global success of HYBE.
1: Wow, and staying on the topic of Hallyu revenue, it's not just K-pop that's seeing plenty of interest.
2: Not at all, so K-Films spearheaded the recovery of South Korea's box office in the first half of 2026. According to the Korean Film Council's 2026 first half K-Film industry report, total box office revenue reached $399 million from January to June. Now, this is up by almost 42% compared to last year's first half revenue. Now, as mentioned, domestically produced films are responsible for close to 64% of the box office revenue, one of the strongest figures since the end of the COVID-19 pandemic. Now, the biggest hit of the first half was The King's Warden, or Wangwa Sanin Namja, which earned over $112 million, becoming the highest grossing film in Korean box office history. It was followed by Colony of Gunte, which grossed more than $41 million, and Salmokji Whispering Water, or just Salmokji in Korean, which generated almost $23 million.
1: Mm-hmm. And I can imagine that Hope is going to contribute to the second half of the year.
2: I imagine so.
1: Yes. And finally, a Spotify achievement made by a group that you mentioned earlier.
2: Yes, indeed I did. So according to Spotify, Cortez's debut album Track, Fashion, has surpassed 200 million cumulative streams, just over 10 months after its release last year. It marks the group's second song to reach the milestone, following Go, another track from their debut album. Now, Go actually holds the record as the fastest K-pop boy group song, which debuted within the past 5 years to reach 200 million Spotify streams. Now, Fashion was also co-written by the boys and draws inspiration from their shared passion for fashion.
1: Great rhyme there. And Walter, don't go anywhere.
2: Will not.
1: Stick around.
2: Will do.
1: All right, now let's go over to our AI anchor Arang for more on the culture front. Arang.
3: Thanks, Soa. Here's your AI guide to the latest cultural headlines from Korea. Let's begin with our top story. Korea Heritage Service Administrator Ha-min says the 48th session of the UNESCO World Heritage Committee, held in South Korea for the first time, was a meaningful occasion that reaffirmed the international community's shared commitment to protecting world heritage. He highlighted the adoption of the Busan Declaration on World Heritage, which emphasizes cross-border cooperation in safeguarding heritage sites. During this year's session, the committee inscribed 25 new cultural and natural heritage sites on the World Heritage List, including four additional Korean tidal flats. The session will officially conclude on Wednesday afternoon. South Korea's inbound tourism market is moving beyond recovery and entering a new phase of growth. Government data shows that more than 10.7 million foreign visitors traveled to Korea in the first half of the year, up 27% from the same period in 2019, before the COVID-19 pandemic. Visitor spending rose even more sharply. Foreign tourists spent a record 10.04 trillion won, or over $6.9 billion, during the first 6 months of the year, about 2.6 times the level recorded in the first half of 2019. The Culture Ministry pledged continued policy support to sustain the strong growth momentum. Following author Han Kang-se's historic Nobel Prize win, Korean literature is continuing to gain global recognition. According to the Literature Translation Institute of Korea, overseas sales of translated Korean books totaled about 1.2 million copies last year, setting a new record. Han Kang-se's novel We Do Not Part led overseas sales, with about 300,000 copies sold across 13 countries since 2023. That's all from me. Turning now to a quick look at more K-culture stories making headlines today.

0: World-renowned American jazz composer, orchestra leader, and seven-time Grammy Award winner Maria Schneider is meeting Korean audiences for the very first time since making her debut. Renowned as one of the leading figures in contemporary jazz for her distinctive big band sound and richly expressive musical language, Schneider has redefined the possibilities of jazz composition over the past three decades. Today, we'll talk with her about the significance of her first performance in Korea, her musical philosophy, and the message she hopes jazz can bring to audiences. Welcome to the program, Ms. Schneider.
1: Thank you. Thank you so much.
0: We are very honored to have you on the show. So first and foremost, you just came to Korea, I guess you arrived yesterday
1: evening.
0: Last night. Yes. Yeah. So what's your first impression of Korea?
1: Well, when I opened the window this morning, the mountains around the city are so beautiful. It's a very unique landscape that way. And there was a fantastic breakfast at the Mercure Hotel. But beside that, I haven't done anything yet, but tomorrow I'm going to the Secret Garden and various places, so I can't wait.
0: Okay, lovely to hear that.
2: Quite exciting, and there's many places to obviously look around. Now, you're here for your very first Korean performance since your debut. Now, what can Korean audiences look forward to? And without spoilers, what do you have for this sort of preparation that you have organized for our viewers?
1: Well, I've tried to pick pieces that I know are fan favorites from over the years and things that represent different parts of my periods of writing. So some pieces are intense and dark, and other ones are beautiful and pastoral and joyous. So I'm trying to give the whole landscape, and I just hope that people kind of, a lot of my pieces have story and they take you to a place. So I just hope people will just get lost and just be taken away.
0: Okay. And you founded the Maria Schneider Orchestra in 1992.
1: Yeah,
0: so it's been
1: about
0: more than 30
1: then.
0: Years. Yeah. So could you please introduce us to the orchestra and what's so special about it?
1: Well, it's an 18-piece orchestra. If you look at it, it looks like a big band. You know, the four trumpets, four trombones, the saxophones, and the rhythm section. But I also have accordion, and I use a lot of mutes in the trumpets and trombones, and a lot of woodwinds like flute and clarinet. So I try to get the sound of an orchestra. So in moments, maybe it sounds like a big band, but more often it has the nuance of an orchestra and sometimes even a small group. Sometimes it breaks down to just a couple of players, so it becomes very intimate. And it's a group that has extraordinary soloists and a great rhythm section. So they'll just hear the very best that you can hear in jazz improvisation.
0: That's very interesting because some of the regular music listeners might think more of jazz bands than jazz orchestras.
1: Yeah.
0: So there are, it looks like, very different sizes of bands and orchestras when it comes to jazz. And I guess the Maria Schneider Orchestra is one of the big-sized ones, right?
1: Yeah, it's 18 pieces. Mm-hmm. And I think I use the word orchestra simply because the word big band implies sort of traditional sounding music, you know, that people might think of it that it's going to sound like Glenn Miller or something like that. And I want people to realize that this music, when you hear it, it feels orchestral, but it has all the hallmarks of jazz, the improvisation, the rhythm, you know, it carries that history. But it's got also, it would also appeal to people who like classical music or even people who like pop music because it has those influences too.
0: Mm-hmm. Wonderful.
2: Now, Ms. Schneider, correct me if I'm wrong, are you an avid bird watcher?
1: I am.
2: Yes.
1: Are you a bird watcher?
2: I do love watching my fair share of birds coming from Australia, but yes. Let's then talk about American Crow. Now, please tell us about the story and inspiration behind the album. Was being a bird watcher have anything to do with it?
1: Well, I grew up with crows. We had pet crows in my family. Mm-hmm. Crows that could talk, even. Mm-hmm. And they actually, crows, so I know a lot about crows. They're very, they have very tight-knit communities. They're like people. They really care about their own and they care about community. but they're also very mischievous. Mm-hmm. They can misbehave, and they're almost like pranksters. They steal right. things, and the word American crow, in English, you know, we use the word crow to brag. If you crow about something, you go on in a noisy way about something. And I think about Americans these days and all the political arguments mm-hmm. and anger. And so I use that word American crow also to be about how we are with one another and how we've lost the ability to listen. Mm. And the thing about jazz is that's the most essential thing is it's a listening art. That an improviser, when they play, they don't just play everything they've practiced, but they play a little something and they listen and respond. And the beauty of that is that they end up playing something they wouldn't find on their own. They find something unique in themselves in the presence of other people. And so I look at that sometimes and I say, wow, what an example for democracy and for society if people would only listen to each other and not always come in with all the answers, but come in vulnerable and ready with questions. Mm-hmm.
0: That actually brings us to one of the questions that we have prepared, right?
2: Yeah, like since you talked about listening and how passionate it should be, you often said that listening is one of the most important qualities for great jazz musicians, but I guess for most musicians around the world as well. Why do you believe that listening is such an essential value?
1: In music or as in society?
2: In the way you interpret
0: both, yeah.
1: In both. Because listening is what allows you to become something different than what you already know. Mm. If I listen to you, I learn something about you that maybe makes me think differently. And I think this is the problem that we have today is that we are all in our own curated echo chambers. You know, where we, where the way algorithms work, they feed on our anger. Mm. And so we're all in these kind of echo chambers of rage. And we get to the point where we don't even want to hear the other person because we think, oh, you're really unreasonable. Mm. And so the idea of listening is maybe if I listen to you, I can find out that maybe you and I agree about more than we disagree. Mm. And maybe you'd think this and I think that, but if we come together and we listen, we say, well, we agree about this. So what do you think if I tell you what I'm thinking about that and I listen to you? Maybe we can come partway together and make something beautiful that represents all of us. Mm. That's the world I would like to see us move towards. I think we used to be in a world more like that. Mm. And that's what I see every night on stage with my musicians. Mm-hmm. And so that's what inspired me to write that piece.
0: Wow. And I really feel because we are such a fast-paced world these days, it's becoming more and more difficult to listen. And speaking of a fast-paced world, the music industry has also been evolving over the past decades. Yeah. So we've got streaming platforms, which we talk about a lot in our K-Enter segment, and also people, you know, don't buy physical albums that much as in the past. So what does this mean for the jazz industry, and also how did you adapt to those changes?
1: Yes, I was listening what you were saying in the last segment mm-hmm. about these eye-popping numbers from K-pop, you know, and it's really amazing. But in the world of jazz, we have such a smaller niche audience. So it's really difficult to take your music when sometimes you're making records. For mine, they can cost, I spent on a couple of my records $250,000 for a small audience. So I do try to sell directly to fans. Mm-hmm. And I find a lot of people do still buy CDs. I make very beautiful packages. Mm-hmm. So somehow it feels attractive to people. But I also sell things as downloads. But I find that the important thing for me is creating relationships with my fans so that they want to purchase the music from me. They're not just buying the music, but they're learning about what I do. And so that's how I've been doing it for the last years, and it's been working well. I still can manage to pay for my records, but if I just put my records up on Spotify alone, I could never, you know, there's just not enough. There's so much music. All the music in the world practically is on these streaming sites. And when everybody's paying $9.99 a month in dollars or nothing, there's no way for people to be paid what they should be paid to pay for the recording of a record. So it's very difficult these days.
0: I understand. And Ms. Schneider, we really have to mention this. You are a 7-time Grammy Award winner, and you were nominated, I think, 14 times.
1: Maybe,
0: so,
1: yeah.
0: Yeah, so I mean, you're widely recognized as one of the leading jazz musicians, composers in the world. So what has been the driving force behind your creativity, may I ask?
1: The driving force for me is just loving making music that feels personal, but in the end also makes other people relate to it. That feeling of creating a piece that when I'm conducting it, it takes me back to some place in my childhood, but then somebody comes up after the concert and says, oh, that felt like my home. Oh. Or I cried when I heard that piece. It just, I don't know, I related to it. That is the driving force for me. The Grammys and everything, that was frosting, something I never expected. I will tell you, I never expected actually to have a career. Oh. I thought when I was young, I was a truck stop waitress in Minnesota. I thought I can always be a waitress, I can always make money, but I want to make music. And I'll just make money another way if I need to make music. The fact that all of this has come to me is kind of shocking, because I never went after that career. So I'm very fortunate, I'm lucky.
0: And now you've had a more than 3-decades long career in this field. Wow.
1: It's hard to imagine this all happened. And now I'm in Seoul, Korea. Yay!
0: Yes.
2: Well, you know what they say, luck is preparation versus opportunity. So you obviously have a massive passion, and it shows when you speak. I mean, I'm so envious of your passion. But you talked a little bit about your big band ensemble before, and how, like, there's subtle beauty to it. There's also obviously large poppy kind of things as well. But what aspects of the upcoming performance do you most hope Koreans will take away or pay attention to from this experience?
1: That they can listen to jazz and get lost in the music, forget about their lives, the stress of life, not be worried about that text that's coming in on the phone, but that they just bathe in the music and the experience of these great musicians, and watching the musicians enjoy each other on stage and feeling a part of that. That's what I hope people take away.
0: And Ms. Schneider, a final question for you. What value and meaning do you think music is bringing to society these days? And also, would you have a final message to your fans in Korea?
1: Well, I think live music is something so important, because again, it makes us shut off all these things that keep us separate from each other. You know, ultimately the promise of that phone and is social media was to bring us together. I think we've all learned by now that people feel more isolated than they ever have. Music

0: Especially live music, it brings us together. It brings us together enjoying something together, but also puts us inside of ourselves in a beautiful way. So I'm hoping that's what these audiences will feel, that they'll come and say, wow, this was a joy to be here with this audience, with this band, and I'm so glad I came. That's what I hope.
1: All right. Thank you very much, Ms. Schneider, for joining us today on the show. It actually felt like music listening to you. I think Walter would agree with me on that.
2: Definitely. As I said, I absolutely admire your passion and your love for the music industry.
0: Thank you.
1: All right. Thank you very much. We wish you the best with the concert in Korea and have a wonderful stay while you're here.
0: Thank you so much. It's a joy to be here.
2: Thank you.
1: And thank you, Walter, as always. We're going to have you back here later this week.
2: Okay.
1: Thanks for watching and your interest in everything K-culture. Please tune in again tomorrow, 2 p.m. Korea time. Keep diving.
3: 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Culture moves the world. Our vision reaches into the infinite. Together, we will go even further. The K Initiative.

The moment we wear it, our spirits lift. It helps us grow strong in body and in mind.

0: as we wear it, we learn patience and respect. The belt system motivates students to strive harder and continue growing. This uniform shapes movement into grace and turns performance into something thrilling. Now, embraced around the world, Taekwondo shares our culture, philosophy, and values with pride and spirit. 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It belongs to Taekwondo. Wear the extraordinary. Be with Taekwondo.
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Greetings from South Korea. I am Arang, Arirang News AI anchor. Here is the news making headlines today. President Lee Jae-myung met business leaders from Korea and Brazil in Sao Paulo on Tuesday. He suggested business cooperation in the areas of civil aircraft development, critical minerals, and K-beauty. Joining the meeting were dozens of business leaders, including the chairman of the Federation of Korean Industries, Ryu Jin, Hyundai Motor Group chairman Jung Hee-sun, and the head of Apex Brazil, Ludemir Mueller, who is in charge of promoting trade and investment. 7 corporate MOUs were signed, including those on aerospace, digital healthcare, and critical minerals. After wrapping up his state visit to Brazil, President Lee will head to Chile for a 2-day official visit to meet his Chilean counterpart José Antonio Kast. Korean semiconductor giant SK Hynix posted its 5th consecutive quarter of record earnings on Wednesday. The company's revenue reached around 79.3 trillion won, pushing the company's operating margin to a historic 76%. Operating profit was 60.54 trillion won. This undisputed growth continues to be fueled by explosive global demand and long-term contracts for AI-related memory chips, especially premium HBMs. Despite the record-breaking profits, SK Hynix shares have recently faced a severe correction, falling over 50% from their June high. Market watchers are beginning to question whether the company's growth momentum is due to potential macroeconomic headwinds. Korea's main stock market has suffered severe volatility recently as consecutive sharp drops trigger repeated trading halts across local exchanges. Korea's KOSPI plunged nearly 6% on Wednesday, breaking down the 6,000 level to end at 5,663.24. The KOSDAQ also suffered heavy losses, falling 6.12% to end at 662.68. A sharp plunge in both futures and spot prices triggered level 1 circuit breakers twice on each of the KOSPI and KOSDAQ markets. Presidential Chief of Staff for Policy Kim Yong-bom attributed the abnormal price swings to global AI revenue doubts and new supply shocks from Chinese memory makers. In response, financial authorities are pledging a full review of capital market structures, including single stock leveraged ETFs. U.S. President Donald Trump has reaffirmed the strength of the South Korea-U.S. alliance in a message marking the 73rd anniversary of the Korean War armistice. In a statement posted by the White House on Monday, Trump honored the sacrifices of American troops who fought alongside South Korean and UN forces during the Korean War. He said the alliance forged through shared sacrifice and a common commitment to freedom remains steadfast more than 7 decades later. Trump described the partnership as a pillar of peace and stability across the Indo-Pacific, adding that it reflects America's enduring commitment to stand with its allies in Asia against threats to regional and global security. At least 13 people have been confirmed dead after a powerful earthquake struck Japan's southern Kumamoto Prefecture on Tuesday. One of the hardest hit sites was the prefecture's largest shopping mall, where there was an explosion after the quake. Although the government said the exact cause of the blast and the building's partial collapse remains under investigation. The earthquake also caused widespread power outages and ruptured roads across Kumamoto, a region devastated by a series of major earthquakes a decade ago. As of 4 p.m. Wednesday, the South Korean Consulate General in Fukuoka said no casualties involving Korean nationals have been reported. The Foreign Ministry said it is closely monitoring the situation and will take all necessary steps to ensure the safety of Korean nationals in Japan. That is all from me today. Thank you for watching.

A smile passed down to us across time. Why are people so captivated by it? In the vast exhibition hall, filling the empty space, stand just two sculptures. They are the pensive bodhisattvas, carried across some 14 centuries. Created about 50 years apart in the Three Kingdoms period, the two figures resemble each other but differ in beauty. The one on the left, from the late 6th century, wears a pointed crown engraved with the sun and moon, while a silk-like drapery flows gently over its shoulders. In contrast, the figure on the right, crafted in the 7th century, makes a striking impression with its simplicity and restraint. A plain three-peaked crown, bare chest with only two necklaces. Unlike the lightly incised folds of the left, the right feels weighty and dynamic, like heavy cloth. Lower your gaze, and you'll notice remarkable detail at the feet. While the late 6th century figure appears still and contemplative, its toes extended in a straight line, rendered with shallow incisions. The figure on the right seems to gather strength in a fleeting moment of contemplation. Its toes, slightly curled, conveying a vivid sense of dynamic vitality. Two distinct figures, yet in these tranquil smiles from 1500 years ago, we find a quiet comfort for our weary lives.

highlighting Korea's position on the global stage. News Center. We bring you major issues in politics, economics, diplomacy, culture, and more. 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Where does the momentum for the future come from? 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

Buongiorno! Annyeonghaseyo! Welcome, my friends. Welcome to a new episode of our fantastic journey across Korea to discover the traditional liquor. Today, we are in Hamyang, in Gyeongsangnam-do region of Korea. And when people think about Hamyang, the first thing that comes to their mind is this. Is this beautiful Gaepyeong Hanok Mahal. And here we are, all surrounded by these beautiful homes and these stone walls that are standing up for 500 years. So it really looks like here the time is very flowing in a different way, right? So today, surrounded by this beautiful history and culture, I'm so looking forward to see how the beautiful ingredients of Hamyang and the traditional liquor that we will discover are coming up together on a beautiful and delicious table. So let's go and find out.

So you see here, I kept a cross in the middle of the stem here. So later, all the layers, they are not flying away by themselves. Then we take out the skin. So now we have these big chunks and we have to cut maybe in half. I have to be very careful to not ruin the shape because I want to show you my way of doing yampajanachi. I just divide it in 12 pieces. Since this is very sweet, so it will contain a lot of natural sugars, I want to caramelize these sugars to make even deeper flavor when we will pickle it. So, let's start the fire. Just a little bit of oil.

Making gianacci, you need at least 1 day of pickling, but we don't have 1 day here, right? So I'm just speeding up the process and developing more flavor.

0: Korea Initiative. The future is already in motion. Intelligence redesigns reality. Life expands beyond limits. Culture moves the world. Our vision reaches into the infinite. Together, we will go even further. The K Initiative.
1: President Lee Jae-myung and his Brazilian counterpart Luiz Inácio Lula da Silva sat down for their summit in Brazil earlier this week with trade, investment and strategic cooperation.

0: Brazil. Carolina, it's lovely to have you on.
1: Hi, sexually. It's been two years. I'm glad we're again. Yes.
0: Right, thanks, Julia. Kelly, what is your biggest takeaway from President Lee Jae-myung's summit with Brazilian President Luiz Inácio Lula da Silva?
2: Well, the two presidents essentially said that they want to have accelerated talks, mostly about more cooperation over trade and maybe some like information sharing. Why is this important? I mean, South Korea, for one, is struggling a little bit in light of Trump's tariff regime with diversifying its trade portfolio. And Brazil certainly offers certain things that South Korea wants, like beef and pork, which are increasingly expensive here. And then on Brazil's side, Brazil has really been, you know, for the lack of better words, antagonized by the Trump administration in terms of trade. And so those accelerated talks, I think, also are really to the benefit of Brazil. And, you know, most crucially, I think one thing that South Korea is looking to accomplish in these accelerated talks is securing, you know, more access to critical minerals and other materials that Brazil is more flush with, that it needs to develop its technology. I mean, these days everyone's talking about the KOSPI index, heating up, cooling, heating up and cooling. And a lot of that bum rush, if you will, is over South Korea's export of key technologies and AI. And to keep up that kind of pace, as well as, you know, exporting cars and whatnot, South Korea is going to need to continue to secure critical minerals, lithium, things that are important for the clean energy sector. So, I mean, Korea and Brazil have long had relations, and certainly there's also a lot of interest in Korean culture within Brazil. But this is just, you know, a declaration that they want to strengthen those ties, and they want to do it quickly in response to what's really going on in Washington and the kind of uncertainty that's being sown globally with these threats of tariffs, which we discussed in quite depth last week.
0: Right, indeed. Carolyn, I wonder, how is this visit by the South Korean leader been received there in Brazil?
1: Well, actually, Brazilians were very, very excited about this visit, especially because earlier this year, both of the countries officially became strategic partners, and they launched the new action plan from 2026 to 2029 that will expand our cooperation, like Kelly mentioned, in areas like technology, innovation, defense, education, and even culture. So from the Brazilian government perspective, I think the biggest achievement for them will be turning this relationship into something concrete, actually, so that actions will be able to bring this partnership closer with projects in renewable energy, aerospace, digital economy, and the critical minerals, like she was talking about. So from my perspective, and working in the cultural industry, there was also a very specific moment that I can mention, because during one of the speeches, actually, President Lula mentioned that K-pop and K-dramas as examples of how close our countries are becoming. And for millions of fans in Brazil, that was really meaningful. People really liked it, and they shared on social media, because it felt like Korean culture and the fans were really being recognized at the highest political level. And I think that shows that culture has become one of the strongest bridges for Brazil and South Korea. So it became a viral moment for fans, and also we are all very excited about the possibilities that are coming.
0: Right, and before we delve deeper into the cultural aspects of the friendship, Kelly, how does this visit to Latin America by President Lee Jae-myung fit into his broader foreign policy strategy beyond Northeast Asia, do you think?
2: Yeah, taking a step back here for a second, I think for many years, at least in the English-speaking world or the Western media world, South Korean foreign policy and the strategy out of the Blue House has long been discussed in the context of Korea, China, Japan, North Korea, United States, maybe Canada. And so what we've seen in the last 10 years, and I just wrote a piece about this speaking with analysts, over the last decade, really starting with the President Moon Jae-in's administration, we saw kind of a strategic effort to broaden South Korea's diplomatic ties, its economic ties with places far beyond Northeast Asia and the United States. So we saw a lot more outreach within Southeast Asia, South Asia, the Arab world, and also Latin America, Central South America, and beyond. And a lot of that, you know, what happened in the last 10 years, first of all, the Trump administration happened in the last 10 years. It could be slightly because of that, but I think more so it was out of a desire to elevate South Korea on the global stage, as well as to continue to grow its export-driven economy.

0: I mean, the way that Korea is doing economically is often the litmus test for how politics are going to go. And so it was in Moon Jae-in's interest to broaden those ties. And now Lee Jae-myung is kind of picking up the torch and really doubling down on diplomatic efforts all around the world. President Yoon's administration did have a little bit of outreach within Europe, particularly with NATO. But according to the analysts that I recently interviewed, they kind of dropped off a little bit and continued that kind of narrow focus on the U.S. and Japan. So now we're seeing a broadening of that focus, and it's really to South Korea's benefit. If you look at what's been going on with the war in Iran, for instance, that has caused, you know, kind of a bit of a supply chain crisis around the world. South Korea's 10-plus years of strengthening those diplomatic ties with Gulf countries has really been to Korea's benefit. They had a meeting where they said, you know, basically more or less, please, you know, prioritize us over the rest of Asia when it comes to fuel and oil. And so now we're seeing a little bit of that. I mean, Brazil has a lot to offer. South Korea's also been reaching out to Mexico, Chile, Argentina. You see an influx of wine coming out of South and Latin America. You see an influx of meat products, fuel. As I mentioned, critical minerals are a big part of this. And that's all really important. I mean, Korean people are very unhappy with the rising grocery prices here, with the rising cost of living. And it sounds small, but those little efforts and just even strengthening trade on that front can really blunt a lot of those pains within the ROK. And then the other thing I would just like to mention is that part of this diplomatic outreach globally is South Korea is really trying to build a reputation as a major defense industry player. That's kind of a new economic front, a new place for export for South Korea. We saw in the news, obviously, South Korea lost that major bid with Canada, but they are securing a $690 million deal, which sounds small, but that could be the start of something great in providing aircraft carrier components to Brazil. So I think it's just kind of a shot in the dark, a way to see how, with one of the most populous countries in the world, Korea can further strengthen ties, build more industry, and also provide some investment.
1: Right, and those are the interests of the South Korean government. Caroline, I wonder, what are Brazil's biggest expectations from closer cooperation with South Korea?
2: Yeah, since South Korea is the leading innovation, one of the leading innovation economies, It's good for us because we have strengths that can complement the Korean economy, especially in food production, clean energy, and natural resources like the critical minerals that we were talking about, that Kelly was talking about. And I also think that the current global situation makes this relationship even more important, because with the growing geopolitical tensions between the United States in the global trade, with the taxes that Brazil has been receiving from the Donald Trump administration, Brazil has been looking to diversify its partnership and strengthening relationship with countries across Asia, because they are one of our biggest markets as well. So what's encouraging that this summit is not only focused on trading, but the two governments also announced new areas of cooperation. Like in aerospace, they signed a memorandum of understanding between the space agencies to promote cooperation in the peaceful exploration and use of outer space. In science and technology, we agreed to expand collaboration in research development and innovation applied to the industry. And also in sports, that it's also really good for us because we committed to increasing exchanges between athletes and experts while sharing also public policies experience. But from my perspective, I hope this also leads to more collaboration in entertainment, tourism, education, media, because people to people is very important for us, especially in Brazil, because when we are working with culture, with another culture, it's important that we have the knowledge. In Brazil specifically, we have a tech industry that is not so great yet, so we need to be partners with a country that can do it, so we can also have a successful tech industry in Brazil.
1: Right, keeping in mind what you just said, Carolina, do you suppose the cultural connection between the people of Brazil and the people of South Korea have made it easier to deepen ties between the two governments?
2: Yeah, absolutely. I think culture has been one of the biggest reasons, if not the biggest reason, why Brazil and South Korea have become so much closer over the last decade. And when I started working with K-pop 13 years ago, it was still a very niche thing in Brazil. And today, millions of Brazilians watch K-dramas, listen to K-pop, use K-beauty, eat Korean food, and even study Korean language. So through Hit Magazine, we've seen this transformation happening firsthand. And fans don't just follow artists anymore. They want to visit Korea, study there, learn about Korean companies, experience the culture as a whole, or even work with the Korean entertainment, which is my case. So I really believe culture has created this emotional connection between our countries. And once people develop that connection, it becomes much easier to strengthen tourism, education, business, and diplomatic relations as well.
1: Right. Kelly, speaking as an American journalist based here in Seoul, how important do you suppose the cultural exchanges and the global popularity of Hallyu in strengthening Korea's relationship with countries like Brazil?
0: Yeah, I think our resident expert from Brazil here summed it up very well. I'll just add that, you know, from the outside looking in, over the last 10 years, what has always kind of surprised me or has been like a fun fact to relay to fellow Americans is that really the fandom for K-pop groups like BTS, Blackpink, they are exceptionally strong in Brazil, Mexico, Colombia, Chile, and quite fanatical. And that's a really, you see it in where they, you know, plan concert locations. Those things are very important. Sometimes in a geopolitical context, I wonder if we overestimate or underestimate the power of soft power. But I will say South Korea is certainly on the map in Latin America. And you know, there was a point made in Tech Culture magazine that I just wanted to read. It basically said that, you know, US cultural exports were really seen as dominating the hemisphere for the last couple of decades. But now South Korean soft power has kind of offered an alternative. And as Carolina pointed out, I mean, we really see that kind of interest in Korean culture playing out in greater diplomatic exchange, maybe economic exchange. We're talking about defense deals. I mean, the sky is the limit. I really felt it. This is just a cute anecdote, but I was in Spain riding the subway in Madrid, and it was really, really crowded, and there was this girl that was living there, but she told me she's originally from Mexico, and she said to me, are you Chinese? And I said, no, I'm Korean-American, but I live in Korea. And then she just started shouting, BTS, BTS, and she actually gave up her seat on the subway for me and insisted that I sat down. Like, she rolled out the red carpet for me like I was RM or Jungkook, right? And I was like, no, it's okay. But I think that really kind of speaks, it was just a cute moment. It's like one of the only things I really remember from that trip, but that lovely kind of cultural exchange that's happening. And I really only hope that it further brings South Koreans to Brazil, Latin America, and they can experience, I know it's a really far plane ride, okay, but that they can experience some of that culture there and that we can continue to see that kind of exchange, because who knows what that could be. I think South Korea is also becoming less Europe and US centric as well, and starting to really venture out and experience places like Brazil, India, Vietnam, you know, even parts of Africa. And I hope that that lovely trend continues, where we stop looking at this relationship as kind of a US dominant narrative over the hemisphere.
1: That being said, Kelly, how important is Brazil becoming in South Korea's trade diversification and supply chain strategy?
0: Well, very important. I mean, one of the broad kind of discussions in the world of tech, business, and even geopolitics now is that China has a major chokehold over much of the world's economies with critical minerals. And they've really thrown that weight around at times. In the same way that oil and energy is kind of the Achilles heel for much of the world, including South Korea, I think 70% of their energy comes from the Middle East. You know, critical minerals gives China a significant advantage and sway over places like South Korea and the United States. And South Korea, frankly, needs those minerals to continue to grow its GDP and keep its economy well. It's used in all kinds of electronics and products. In the AI boom, which again, that's why the KOSPI had done so well, is because of kind of these shortages around the world and South Korea being able to fill that supply. It's just very important. Without it, it really messes up the whole supply chain, for which Korea's economy is highly, highly dependent. Again, going back to diversification, this is why Korea wants to spread out its industries beyond just electronics, right? But with that said, Brazil really has something to offer. Some of those critical minerals are from there. Certainly lithium is really important in the fight for cleaner energy, cleaning up Korea's air, dealing with climate change adjustment. So it is really essential. And I think what we are looking at is South Korea wants to ensure that it has multiple partners on multiple fronts. So if one pillar falls, like with what we've seen with the Strait of Hormuz, that Korea can recover. And I mean, honestly, it's to much of the rest of the world's benefit as well that the supply chains are not choked in that way. So, you know, with the global lithium trade, I mean, South Korea has also expanded with, you know, reaching out to Chile and Argentina. But frankly, it's just something, it's already the biggest export, critical minerals between South Korea and Brazil. And it will hopefully continue to grow. And also, it can help stimulate Brazil's economy as well.
1: Right. And Carolyn, I wonder, how do free trade pacts between South Korea and its partners in Latin America, including, of course, Brazil, look to perhaps further expand the reach of the Korean wave in the region?
2: I think it could be actually a game changer, because today many products, Korean products, are available in Brazil, but they're often very expensive because of the importation costs. And that affects everything from K-beauty to Korean foods to albums, merchandising, and tech. So if the trade barriers become lower, those products become more accessible, more Korean companies may decide to invest directly in Brazil, and consumers can have more options, because it's very limited still, and only in big companies you can buy, like Sephora for makeup. And I'm very encouraged that Brazil and South Korea have announced a working group to restart negotiations between Mercosul and South Korea. And that shows that both governments understand there's a lot of room to grow, because bilateral trade already reached around $11 billion last year, and that's only the beginning. And from a cultural perspective, it's not just about buying the products. It's about making culture, this culture, part of everyday lives of people in Brazil, because better access to official merchandise, beauty products, tourism, food, and et cetera, help strengthen the Korean wave. We'll also keep creating new business opportunities for both countries. More people in Brazil will start to see there's an opportunity to create a new business here and foment this industry in Brazil, which is what we've been trying to do for such a long time. But that's why I actually created HIT. It was because I saw how expensive it was to import a magazine or some official good from an artist from Korea. That's why I decided to create something that was cheaper and it was easier to make in Brazil, to manufacture here, without losing its essence, having the Korean culture, but in Portuguese, but less expensive. So yeah, I think it would be great, and not only for Brazil but for Latin America in general, since we also see this great interest from other countries in Latam as well.
1: Right, indeed. I'm afraid that's all the time we have. Carolina, we'll have to end it there. Thank you so much for your time and your thoughts today.
2: Thank you. It was nice talking to you.
1: Lovely. And Kelly here in the studio, thank you very much for your time and your thoughts.
0: Thank you too. Happy to be here.
1: Right. The real measure of success, as we've been saying, of course, will be what happens after the headlines fade. If the commitments lead to concrete agreements and sustained cooperation, this presidential visit to Brazil could mark the beginning of a stronger, more comprehensive partnership. Thank you for watching.

0: Korea Initiative.
1: The future is already in motion. Intelligence redesigns reality. Life expands beyond limits. Culture moves the world. Our vision reaches into the infinite. Together, we will go even further.
0: The K Initiative.

Just thinking about it, it's like I can almost smell it. 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And it just, that steam, you know, that comes up. Ooh, it's like I can feel it right now. Yes.

When I think that far back, there was a local Korean restaurant in my hometown in Tulsa. I don't remember if I tried it there or when I tried it when I first came to Korea, but all I remember was it was years ago, but the taste is what I remember.

My mom, she does cook some Korean food. 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But when it comes to, you know, actually eating it and enjoying it, it must be served in a tteokbokki, which is like, to translate to English, I guess like a hot stone pot, I guess. And that's gonna keep the food nice and hot till the very last bite. It's just, you can't eat it in like a plastic bowl. Like, it needs to be in the tteokbokki. That is like pyeosu. That is necessary for this. Star of the show is centrally doenjang, like the soybean paste. So as long as that's delicious, the stew is gonna be delicious no matter what, so no worries there. But all the flavors coming together to create that really like decadent, very flavorful broth. And again, when it's really hot and the tteokbokki and the steam just comes up and it just emits those nice fragrances, it's just an unforgettable experience if somebody's never tried doenjang jjigae before. On the occasion, I've had some where there's like clams or mussel, or like occasionally like a crab leg or something. Other than that, I'm not quite sure. Again, I don't really cook. I don't really know what goes in it, but it tastes good, and that's all that matters to me. When I think about that, it just kind of reminds me of coming home from a long day of work, whether it's just full schedule or just practicing, and I just need all of my stress to go away. And thinking about this just brings me to that point of relaxation where everything is just fine, everything's good. Whenever I eat doenjang jjigae, since it is a food that brings a lot of comfort to me, I guess, you know, one thing that I do think of is my mother, because in the autumnal and winter season, she would always cook, you know, different stews for the family, whether it was just chicken stew, beef stew, kimchi jjigae even. But I don't know, I think the warmth of just a nice hot stew just makes me think of, you know, like a hug from my mom.

countless people, their garments in order, move forward in line. At the very front, the official in charge of the royal funeral seems to bear a heavy burden. A ceremonial horn called the daegak, along with those carrying gongs and drums, add to the weight of the procession. Court attendants who serve the king and queen at close quarters, and the royal secretaries, the seungji, also walk on in quiet grief. The red palanquins seen throughout the procession carry precious items meant to honor the spirit of the deceased. Seals of the king's title and deeds. And palanquins bearing mourning texts and instruments follow in solemn order. This book, which records all these scenes in detail, is the 의궤 for the funeral of King Sukjong, one of the 외규장각 의궤. Containing the entire process from the king's passing to the enshrinement of his spirit tablet, this is so-called 의궤 for royal perusal, a volume once seen by the king himself. After major state events, Joseon left detailed comprehensive reports, from preparations and protocols to the people involved and the budget, guiding future generations to follow precedent. However, in 1866, these precious records were taken by French forces and had to leave their homeland. In 2011, after 145 years, the 외규장각 의궤 returned from France. Now, in the King's Archive of the National Museum of Korea, they bear witness to Joseon's rigorous record-keeping and artistic dignity. Having found their rightful place after great hardship, these royal records are no longer a frozen past, but a living legacy we must carry into the future.

0: curious about what's special about K-content?
1: In recent years, Korean cultural content has taken the world by storm.
0: So, what's your favorite K-content? Movies, dramas, music, exhibitions?
1: Are you ready to take your pick?
0: Starting with globally acclaimed K-movies. It's no longer rare for Korean movies to receive awards at international film festivals. And we can't talk enough about the K-drama sensation.
1: It's not surprising that drama filming sites go on to become major tourist attractions.
0: When we are on the topic of K-pop, we can't leave out idol groups. They are the driving force of K-pop.
1: K-pop idol group members do not only have exceptional singing and dancing skills, but they have the looks too. I'm a huge fan.
0: I really like Korean underground music. These days, talented K-indie bands are recognized overseas as well.
1: Oh, and Korea also has a lot of music festivals. You can meet musicians of all genres at these events.
0: Exhibitions happen in Korea all year round.
1: I also enjoy going to the theater. There's no shortage of musicals, plays, and performances to choose from. So keep an eye on the theater scene.
0: Then there is K-design, blending traditional and modern elements.
1: K-fashion, leading trends.
0: K-beauty, which takes beauty to the next level.
1: K-content receiving praise the world over. Watch it, experience it, and enjoy it!

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4: 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The future is already in motion. 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
0: Bring news just for you. It's Wednesday, July 29th here in Seoul. I'm Lee Soo-jin, and this is News Generation. Joining us today is Kyle.
3: Happy Wednesday.
0: Happy Wednesday. Also, Kim's with us.
4: Thank you for having me.
0: For coming in. And both are here to speak on behalf of people in their 20s and 30s. So it's now the middle of the work week, so let's check in on something that affects all of us, our health. With busy schedules, long hours, and so many things competing for our attention, it can be easy to put our well-being on the back burner. But sometimes the little

0: feel really guilty about it, so I feel you. What about you,
1: Kieran? I've really just always trying to take good care of my well-being by obviously eating well, taking supplements, you know, and exercising as much as I can. But to be honest, maintaining a good health throughout the week seems mm-hmm. to be like one of the most difficult things to do besides work. And, you know, even if I'm eating well and like going on my regular runs, if I don't sleep well in terms of quality mm-hmm. and quantity, it's going to affect how I feel the next day in terms of my energy level. It's going to be below average. And when I'm feeling, you know, like low in energy, I would actually rely a lot on caffeine or like a lot of sugar as well, which would obviously affect my health. So it can become a vicious cycle and everything's kind of interrelated. So I think, you know, it's tough, but it's definitely worth putting in the effort because mm-hmm. your body knows exactly what you're putting in your body and how you feel, and it reacts to it immediately. So because I felt that, experienced that, I know I have to be a bit more health conscious in terms of all the things that I've mentioned.
0: Mm-hmm. So it sounds like staying healthy isn't just about what you eat or how much you exercise. It's also about getting enough quality sleep and just finding just the right balance. So we're going to talk more about this, but first let's take a look at the screen.
2: When we talk about health concerns, we often focus on older adults and women. There's another group facing a growing range of health challenges that may get less attention: young men. From physical health concerns to mental health issues, men in their 20s are facing challenges that can have a lasting impact on their well-being. Today on News Generation, we take a closer look at some surprising findings on men's health, explore the health concerns facing young men, and share our own tips for staying healthy, both physically and mentally.
0: Just as we saw in a video, men's health concerns can range from everyday issues to some much bigger questions about the future of men's health. And one recent study has raised some particularly surprising concerns about male reproductive health. So what did these researchers find about men's testosterone levels?
1: According to a recent study by an Israeli research team, men's testosterone level fell by 54% between the year 1972 to 2019, approximately falling 1% each year. Now, the drop has reportedly become even steeper since the 2000s. And what's important to note is that the testosterone level is directly linked to male reproductive health. So if this trend continues, men's sperm counts could fall extremely to low levels within the next few decades. And while many people think the success of pregnancy mostly leans towards women, that's actually not the case in reality, as the number of sperms also links to the number of active healthy sperms that can actually be capable of, you know, entering the egg and becoming fertile. So I think men need to kind of realize that it's their responsibility as well to keep their, I guess, sperms healthy and do regular checkups, especially if they plan to get married and have kids. And another thing is, as funny as the word may sound, some international media outlets have even started calling it Spermageddon. It's like a combined word of sperm and Armageddon, highlighting the seriousness of declining men's testosterone levels that is directly linked to the men's reproductive health.
0: Right, so being 54% is a pretty dramatic change, and it naturally raises the question of what's behind it. So what do researchers believe is behind the decline in men's testosterone levels, Kyle?
3: So researchers point out that the rise in lifestyle diseases such as obesity and diabetes as a primary cause. When adult diseases lead to an increase in body fat, testosterone is rapidly converted into estrogen. Furthermore, being overweight raises the temperature around the testicles, which negatively impacts healthy sperm production. Beyond that, other contributing factors are believed to include higher exposure to environmental hormones due to the everyday use of electronic devices, as well as climate-related factors like global warming.
0: So it seems this isn't just about hormones or reproductive health, and the way we live today could be affecting young men in many other ways too. And some of those concerns may sound surprisingly familiar to anyone who spends much of their day sitting at a desk or staring at a screen. But this isn't the only health concern concern that men are facing. So what are some other ones that are concerning young men?
1: More people in their 20s and 30s are reportedly developing degenerative conditions.

0: like herniated disc in the neck and the lower back. Now, those conditions were considered more common among middle-aged and older adults, but younger office workers who are spending a lot of time in front of computers and continue to spend more time on their smartphones in their free time, in a bad posture, it's making things worse for them. Now, along the same lines, doctors are also warning of that eye health is becoming a growing concern among younger men, not just men, but just women and even kids in general, with more people experiencing retinal and other vision-related problems. Now, young men are picking up diseases faster than before, but they actually just live on due to their busy lifestyles. And despite better, I guess, medicine and temporary treatments due to, you know, advanced technology, many actually end up reaching a point where it's actually too late to go back, and they either have to have a big surgery or have to just continue to live on taking medicine for the rest of their lives.
1: Right, I can feel myself sitting up more upright as you were telling me this.
0: We should.
1: are there any other health concerns that men are...
2: And when it comes to male insecurities, hair loss is something you can simply leave out. The concern has been haunting me for a while. In society like South Korea, where appearance is so heavily emphasized, hair loss is taken especially seriously. In fact, it's notorious for making it difficult for men to date or even sign up for matchmaking services. You get minus points if you get hair loss. Because it's a huge deal breaker for women when they're looking for their partner. Even the government takes hair loss pretty seriously right now, to the point where they're looking into funding treatments. I'm not dealing with hair loss yet, hopefully, but I still have this irrational fear in the back of my mind, like, it might come to me at some point, you know, and I really don't want that.
1: I'm sitting next to you right now. I feel like you have a really, you love hair in your head right now.
2: I tried.
1: So, from reproductive health to back problems and hair loss, it seems young men have quite a few things to worry about when it comes to their health. So let's find out just how many of these concerns hit close to home for our panelists here. So we have our OX panels ready. So which of these health concerns do you have? The first one I want to ask is the first one we talked about, reproductive health. Is that a concern or not a concern yet? Yes or no? So for Kyun, it is a concern.
0: It is. But, you know, to be honest, this is something that I really didn't think about until I decided to get married and plan to have a child in the near future. Now, many of my friends who got married in their 30s went through pre-checkups, like sperm count tests for men and ovarian function tests for women. Now, at first, I thought I was, you know, healthy enough. Too young to take these tests, but no, that wasn't the case in reality. So I actually, you know, ended up going to the hospital to get these checkups, like I just talked about. And the good thing is that everything is covered by the National Health Insurance Service, because they're encouraging more young people to not just get married, but to have kids. And obviously, these checkups cost money, and what the health insurance is doing is covering for all these costs to encourage more young people to take the test so that they can actually have kids in a healthier, in a much healthier way.
1: So I'm hoping the results came out the way you wanted.
0: Fingers crossed. okay, we'll talk about that off air.
1: Sounds good. So the second one I want to ask is about chronic diseases such as obesity and high blood pressure. Is that a concern or not a concern? So Kai, you said it. Is it a concern?
2: Yeah. Oh, I am definitely worried about obesity, but honestly, it's more of how I look than about like health problems. But the thing is, the thing about the high blood pressure actually runs in my family, especially in my dad's side. So it doesn't really feel real to me yet. I don't have any symptoms related to any high blood pressure problems, but I always keep it in mind because I know it could become an issue for me someday, because most of my dad's side of family have some sort of issue of high blood pressure.
1: And genetics are a big part of these as well. So the third one I want to talk about is neck and back problems, which a lot of office workers can probably relate to. So is that a concern or not a concern? So it is a concern for both of you. So Q, you want to go first?
0: You know, I still do have neck pains, but having to be on the computer almost every day, and I would receive treatments if the pain was like too much to bear. But I realized it was only like a temporary relief. So I had to find like the fundamentals to actually almost cure it. And I found that, you know, obviously stretching every day, sleeping in a straight posture, and trying to control my level of stress, because I realized, you know, stress was the biggest trigger to neck pain. So ever since I kind of felt it with my own body, I was like, okay, let's keep the stress level down, because I knew it. I know it's gonna hurt my neck. Mm-hmm. So I'm like, when I get stressed, I'm like, okay, let's slow it down because I don't want to hurt my neck.
1: That's really important to look at the fundamentals. It's really key, I agree. What about you?
2: Yeah, I think I've seen that on Korean drama, like when people get stressed, like,
1: oh, you're right.
0: They touch the back of their neck.
2: Yeah, it's kind of similar for me, but I'm more worried about my joints, like my ankles, wrists, or knees. I've played a lot of sports since I was young, so I got hurt a lot, injured a lot, and I got so many surgeries, actually. And as I get older, those spots start to hurt even when I'm just resting. Now I'm the weather forecast for myself. Like, I know when it's going to be rain. Yeah.
1: I see. So, I mean, this is all... These are all things that people can relate to. The fourth one is a big one for men. Hair loss, yes or no? That was an immediate yes for both of you, Kyun.
0: I think it's a yes for like almost all men, in Korea especially. There was a period where my hair was actually thinning. But again, it was primarily due to the high level of stress and not eating and sleeping well. So once I experienced the improvements by actually fixing all these bad habits, I realized, oh, so I can actually treat my hair without going to the doctor or taking medicine or even, you know, the surgery, hair implants, because I did look up how much it costs. It's extremely expensive.
1: Nice.
0: So for all the men out there who have enough hair right now, protect it, cherish it while you have it.
1: Don't get stressed.
0: Don't get stressed.
2: I feel exactly the same. I feel like that's the issue that no man can truly escape from it. So I haven't actually gotten checked by a doctor yet, but every time I look into the mirror, it feels like my hairline is receding. It was here yesterday. It was actually here. This goes keep going back. And it's honestly terrifying. And what's even scarier is the moment I search for a hair loss product just once, my algorithm gets flooded with hair loss content saying like, you're too late, you're too late. It just fuels my paranoia even more.
1: So this is why a lot of people are so concerned about these four issues. So we've just heard what our panelists have to say on this, but we also wanted to find out what young men themselves are most concerned about when it comes to their health. So we want to hear directly from our viewers. So we ran a poll on the iDNews YouTube channel, this time asking men in their 20s and 30s, which of the following health issues concern you the most? And here's what the results showed. So it showed that chronic diseases such as diabetes and obesity came in first at 40%, followed by hair loss at 30%, reduced fertility at 28%, and degenerative conditions such as discs at 10%. So it is quite interesting that chronic diseases came out on top, while hair loss was also obviously a major concern, and perhaps a little surprisingly, reduced fertility ranked lower, even though we've just talked about how serious those concerns can be. And to put these concerns into perspective, we're now going to hear from a medical expert who can help us better understand what young men should be paying attention to when it comes to their health. And that conversation will take place right after the break, so don't go anywhere.
3: 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Make a new type of news with us.
1: We're joined now by Howard Lee, a doctor and professor at Seoul National University, specializing in clinical pharmacology and drug development. Hello, professor. Thank you so much for connecting with us today.
4: Morning, and thanks for having me.
1: Great. So we talked about a plethora of health problems that young men are facing, but we want to hear from you. So what are the issues that are becoming more common among young men?
4: Well, I can think of two big things, the body's metabolism and the mind. Number one, obesity. More than half of Korean men in their 30s are obese, and men in their 20s is not an exception. The prevalence of obesity in this age group has jumped from approximately 30% to 45% in just 10 years, which is a big thing. The second one is metabolic syndrome. If you have three or more of the following symptoms or signs, such as belly fat, increased blood pressure, high blood sugar, high neutral fat or triglyceride, and low HDL cholesterol, which is also known as a good cholesterol, you have a metabolic syndrome. And what is striking about metabolic syndrome, particularly in Korea, is that there is a huge sex difference. In other words, men are at approximately 30%, women only 15%, so almost doubled. The third one, which is, I think, a hard thing, suicide. from the teens through the 40s, the leading cause of death is suicide in South Korea. So men died by suicide 2.5 times more than women did. And what is also quite striking is the fact that Korea tops the rank among the OECD countries in terms of suicide mortality. And you guys are talking about, that was quite funny, about hair loss in the previous session. So I just want to briefly touch about hair loss. Yes, the prevalence of hair loss is increasing with age. So, I mean, if you get older, you are more likely to have hair loss. But the prevalence is still about 5% in their 20s. So the prevalence, I should say, of hair loss has stayed quite stable. But the way that young men are looking at hair loss has changed drastically. So is that young men don't put up with it anymore. So they just reporting, they are looking for some ways to remedy the problem of hair loss.
2: Then what lifestyle factors are putting young men's health at greater risk than previous generations?
4: Well, many people think drinking is one of the culprits, but they have it backwards. Young men don't drink more than their fathers did 20, 30 years ago. For example, high-risk binge drinking among men in their 20s fell from approximately 18% to 10%, so they don't drink too much. Smoking is a little bit trickier. Cigarettes are down to 18%, but e-cigarettes are up to 9%. So if combined, total tobacco use still high at 20-something percent. Particularly heated tobacco use among young among people in their teens rose more than it rose more than doubled over 10 years. So young men don't quit, they simply moved house, what they call. So what replaced the old risks? I can think of number one is food. In other words, one in three young people, young adults, eats delivery food every single day. That's a lot. So what makes the problem more serious is the fact that they, approximately 50%, half of them, young men, they just skip breakfast, meaning that they skip the morning and load all the calories onto a late, salty, and healthy dinner. So that's a problem. And third one, I think, is movement. So they don't exercise, they should more exercise. And they don't sleep. Sleep is another fact. In other words, they don't sleep much. Every survey that we can find puts Korean young men below what adults actually need, 8 hours a day. But we don't sleep as much as we should. And the next one is work. In other words, Koreans, particularly young men, work more times than the average in the world. Lastly, but not the least, which is related directly related with increased suicide in young men in Korea, which is social isolation. So, approximately 5% of young men aged 19 to 35, they are isolated from their friends, from their environment, from their social networks. So the most significant trigger for that social isolation is the difficulty in finding work. So the problem is it's not personal fault. Instead, it is a structured one. In other words, we have to deal with that from the social perspective.
1: All right. Unfortunately, we are kind of running tight on time. So, but thank you so much for your answers. And this is so I'm sure a lot of young men are concerned about this. So thank you so much for sharing insights with us today.
4: Thank you again. Have a good one.
0: You too.
4: Bye-bye.
1: So we've just heard from the physical about the physical health concerns young men are facing, why some of these conditions may be appearing earlier, and what they can do to better take care of themselves. But physical health is only one part of the picture. Mental health is another area where Gen Z men seem to be facing some significant challenges. So how is Gen Z's mental health changing? And our Zoom professor guest talked about this earlier
2: too. So according to a US survey, a high percentage of Gen Z men diagnose their own mental health as being at risk. Also, Canadian statistics show that the rate of antidepressant use among Gen Z men is growing over 50% faster compared to all other age group. But the good news is that they are well aware of their condition, and high percentage of them are actively reaching out for therapy and counseling.
1: Mm-hmm. Right. So, do you have anything to add to this?
0: I think it's the social expectations that it's put on, especially young men, where they need to, you know, kind of experience success at a young age. And if they don't meet those requirements, they feel, I guess, deprived, and it causes depression as well. So maybe changing these kind of social factors could help young men feel less, I guess, pressured in society.
1: Right. So when it comes to health, there's no one-size-fits-all formula, but small, consistent choices can make a big difference. From getting enough sleep to staying active and looking after our mental health, taking care of ourselves is something we can't afford to put off. So whether you're in your 20s, 30s, or beyond, let's make our health a priority, not just when something goes wrong, but every day. And that brings us to the end of today's episode of News Generation. But News Generation will be back tomorrow at 10:30 a.m. Korea time with more stories and discussions. Big thanks to Kyle.
2: Thanks for having me.
1: And also Hugh.
0: Always a pleasure.
1: And to our viewers, thank you so much for watching. Here's to a future with not just good-looking or tall men, but healthier men. We are
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6: 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The K Initiative.

0: 그런 느낌?
1: To get their freedom back.

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0: drawing more fans from all over the world. Local consumer prices continue to hover at the 2% since rate in April. Training the robots to allow the visually impaired the chance to better indulge in cultural experiences. Like the number of hybrid cars are registered in South Korea surpassed 2 million with this locally developed Yuri rocket.
1: Arirang.

0: The loser has to grant the winner's wish.
1: All right. You do know my nickname is the God of Jenga, right?
0: Bold choice.
1: I lost. What's your wish?
0: I want to go to a 17 fan sign.
1: Those are hard to get into. Don't you have another wish?
0: Then turn me into the world's best dancer.
1: When was that 17 fan sign again?
2: Aaron is going to have his work cut out for him finding tickets for that fan event. Still, it will be easier than making Alexa the best dancer. Anyway, it seems Alexa really wants to see 17. You're probably wondering how to express the things you want to do in Korean. Just add 고 싶어요 to the end of whatever it is that you want to do. For example, if you want to see 17, take 17을 보다 and change it to 17을 보고 싶어요. 17을 보고 싶어요. 17을 보고 싶어요. 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Then, how do you express something you don't want to do? Last time you learned 좋아요 and 싫어요. 좋아요. 싫어요. Instead of 고 싶어요, change it to 기 싫어요 to say you don't want to do it. For example, if you don't want to watch a movie, say 영화를 보기 싫어요. 영화를 보기 싫어요. 영화를 보기 싫어요. 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Now then, let's take a closer look at the words used to express one's wishes by watching Alexa and Aaron one more time.
1: Alexa, 17 팬사인회 가고 싶어요?
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0: Well, we're on vacation now. What are your plans?
1: Well, I don't really have any plans yet. You?
0: Well, my plan is to first go home and clean, and then on Saturday, go see a movie with a friend, and then on Sunday, go to the K-pop concert in Central Park.
1: Wow, that sounds like the perfect weekend plan. Mm-hmm. But who are you gonna go to the K-pop concert with?
0: With Aaron.
2: Can you talk about plans in Korean? Just add 올 거예요 to any verb. If you're planning to go to a concert like Alexa, say 콘서트에 갈 거예요. 콘서트에 갈 거예요. 콘서트에 갈 거예요. 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So, if you wanted to say, I'm going to study Korean, how would you say that in Korean? That's right. 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In Korean, if you only want to express your intention or plan to do something, add 으려고 해요 or 여고 해요 to the end of the verb. If you plan on going to Korea someday, you can say 한국에 가려고 해요. 한국에 가려고 해요. 한국에 가려고 해요. Let's take a look at whether their vacation plans will work out.
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Millennials and Gen Zs are reshaping the world. Youth generation shares their fresh perspective on what's trending now. From global developments to everyday culture, we're diving into the stories that matter. This is Youth Generation.

0: The moment we wear it, our spirits lift. It helps us grow strong in body and in mind. As we wear it, we learn patience and respect. The belt system motivates students to strive harder and continue growing. This uniform shapes movement into grace and turns performance into something thrilling. Now, embraced around the world, Taekwondo shares our culture, philosophy, and values with pride and spirit. Though it may seem simple, this uniform holds your passion and your journey. It belongs to Taekwondo. Wear the extraordinary. Be with Taekwondo.
1: While a bustling big city might look rather ordinary, a chemist sees the cityscape differently. When chemists observe a city in which energy is created through reactions between substances, they are seeing theories from Chemistry 101 in action. As civilization becomes more prosperous,

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0: En mi vida.
2: Silver became the focus of one person's entire life. There are times when a metallic element can even compel us to go to unexpected places. This tiny island is one of many in Indonesia's southern region. With a tropical climate, the sea used to provide plenty of fish. Aldo is a fisherman who was born and raised on this island. It was once easy to catch fish near the shore, but now he has to venture farther out to the sea. He once made a good living as a fisherman, but those days are over.
3: Kebutuhan ekonomi itu sih alasan saya sampai sekarang, karena kebutuhan di rumah itu kan memang harus ada pemasukan tiap hari terus, karena pengeluaran itu sampai hampir 200 satu hari.
2: After finishing college, he decided to become a spear fisherman to make money. But he is still struggling. It's because the island's economy has shifted.
3: Oh, kalau perasaan itu sih, perasaannya tidak senang melihat kondisi laut di sini. 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
2: Nickel mining companies have changed the island after they started their mining operations. Wastewater from the mine has polluted the ocean, leading to a drop in fish catches. Villagers suffer from illnesses they didn't have before.
4: Sekali begini cara dengan air muncul gatal. Sampai sekarang tidak bisa sembuh.
5: Sampai mana?
4: Sampai ini. 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Biasa menangis saya gara-gara gatal. Gatal sakit namanya.
2: The polluted waters have caused personal debt to rise in the village. This all happened after nickel deposits were discovered. Indonesia is the world's largest producer of nickel and supplies half of all global demand for the metal. After the nickel mining operations began, many problems arose, starting with environmental pollution. The villagers are angry about the situation.
6: Sampai tuntutannya masyarakat dipenuhi. 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
2: This is another village on the island.
8: Bangga karena bisa menghidupi anak istri saya dan juga orang tua saya itu pastinya. Nama saya Lutfi, usia saya 41 tahun, anak satu. Bekerja di PT TBS atau Tambang Bumi Sulawesi yang berada di Said Kabaina, terutama di Pongkalairo dan Punun.
2: When the mine was found, many outsiders were brought to work in the mines. Mr. Ruthpi is one of those workers. These workers are able to support their families through the mines. Both the mining companies and the government have pushed forward to develop nickel mines. There is a total of 25 nickel mines on just this one island. Demand for nickel is high because it is used to make electric vehicles. This is what drives the explosion of nickel mines. While there are negative effects from mining operations, it also generates jobs, which are dear to those looking for employment.
8: Serabutan pekerjaannya, serabutan. 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
2: Nicholas number 28 on the periodic table. A single metallic element blankets the island with both doom and prosperity all at once. How much energy does a typical family use? A family of five uses the same amount of energy that a Roman-era landowner with 3,000 slaves would have used in his time. This same modern family is using as much energy as a 19th century English lord, with 1,500 peasant workers working for him and 200 horses. As the industry continues to make progress, more energy is required. Energy needs have actually risen exponentially. So people are looking at alternative ways to source energy. Some are seeking it in space. Japan launched the space probes Hayabusa 1 and 2 to explore asteroids in our solar system. It was called the Hayabusa Project. These space probes have returned to Earth with asteroid samples. What kind of matter exists out in space?
9: で、私は、小惑星探査機ハヤブサ2ミッションのプロジェクトマネージャー、リーダーをやっていました。
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2: 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There is also a model of the Hayabusa probe on display. The probe relied on solar power to generate power.
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2: 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Will space mining solve the resource shortages that humankind is facing?
10: 今実際に小惑星探査をやっている国っていうとまだ数は少ないですね。まあ日本、アメリカ、ヨーロッパ、それから、中国がやろうとしていると、これがビジネスになるに違いないから。と思ってるからですよね。で、まあ、そういう活動は世界中で起きています。
2: Throughout this episode, we have identified elements around us that show how dependent we are on chemistry. Some elements are sources of energy, and others are key drivers in the economy.And the force behind these changes is chemistry.
11: 화학연구들이저는인류가당면한다양한문제들을좀해결하는데도움을줘야한다고생각을합니다
12: Yeah, we have to be responsible. You know, act responsibly.
13: Nous sommes au carrefour. 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

Chundungsa Temple, where countless enlightened monks have resided and propagated the Dharma, has maintained proper prayer and practice for nearly 1,700 years. Even today, monks brainstorm ideas on how to transmit Buddhist teachings that fit these times while practicing their religion. Countless Buddhist followers have probably visited Taeyongjan Hall over its 400-year history to tearfully pray and make wishes with a heavy heart. Some had had their wishes come true, and when that happened, they might have prayed with joy and gratitude. And Chundungsa Temple continues to be a sanctuary to Buddhist followers today. The prayer chanted by the monks and Buddhist followers of Chundungsa Temple will continue on like it had the day before, and will also be repeated tomorrow. Using cutting-edge technology, the traditional paintwork of Taeyongjan Hall that was created 400 years ago has been restored to its magnificent form. Awareness will spread about how these colorful Buddhist paintings and ornate pieces created a protective moat around the Buddha statue. Amidst the passage of time, we are helpless in preventing colors and traditional patterns from fading. But if we have the determination to uphold and pass down our traditions, then our great traditions that span many generations will be in good hands and continue on for many years to come. If you ever travel to Chundungsa Temple on Kangwado Island, take your time to look around Taeyongjan Hall, because it has many stories to tell.

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談。 Korea Initiative. The future is already in motion. 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Culture moves the world. Our vision reaches into the infinite. Together, we will go even further. The K Initiative.

0: 여러분 반갑습니다. I'm Kwon Soa and this is K-Culture Dive. Join us in exploring everything in Korean culture from K-Entertainment to AI News, K-Culture on site. And we'll be joined by jazz composer Maria Schneider, today's Hallyu People guest. And with that, let's dive in. Joining us this Wednesday is my co-host Walter Lee. Walter, happy Wednesday.
1: Happy Wednesday, Soa, and hello to everyone watching today. I'm Walter Lee, here to co-host alongside Soa and bring you the latest in K-Entertainment stories.
0: All right, Walter, before we kick off, let me ask you, how are you dealing with the heat wave these days?
1: Let's just say I'm happy to be in the aircon studio.
0: Same here. But today, we're actually going to have our reporter, Se-young, report from a very hot place. However, she is also cooling herself off a little bit there. So as we approach the end of July, heat waves and tropical nights are becoming more common. And with that, people are looking for fun ways to cool off. One of the hottest summer destinations is right in the heart of the city. Today, our reporter Yoon Se-young takes us to one of Seoul's favorite summer escapes. Hello, Se-young.
2: Hi, Soa and Walter. It's another hot and humid summer day here in Seoul. It's almost impossible to stay dry and cool, but I guess you guys are going to be a little jealous of me because today I'm spending a day at Deukseom Hangang Park outdoor swimming pool. And just look around me. You'll see a lot of families, friends, couples, and even visitors from around the world gathered here together to beat the summer heat. And this huge, giant pools located right beside Hangang River. Hangang River has much deeper meaning for especially Seoul residents. It's not just a regular river. It's a place where people come to exercise, enjoy various activities, or just to relax after work. And according to seasons, the way people enjoy Hangang River also changes. And in summer, it becomes the coolest, one of the coolest summer hot spots for residents and visitors as well. And here you will see, you will hear the laughter and splashing behind me. And one of the best parts of this place is the convenience. You don't have to travel far for hours and hours. You don't have to leave the city. You can just simply hop on the subway and come here to enjoy the day. And the price is very attractive too. The admission is only 5,000 won for adults. That is about $3.4. And for children, it costs only 3,000 won. Making it one of the most affordable summer activities here in Seoul. And Deukseom is one of the most popular outdoor swimming pools because it offers something for everyone, from lazy river to separate places for adults, children, and toddlers as well. So to hear more about what it feels like to spend a day here, let me speak with one of the visitors. Hello.
3: Hi. Nice to meet you.
2: Okay, you can come.
3: Okay.
2: So what has been the most exciting part of the day?
3: I think the most exciting part of the day was just spending the time here. The location is really, really nice. It's actually impressive to have such a nice park with so many activities available right in the middle of the city and with such a clear view of like, the river and everything. I think the entire experience is the most exciting part.

0: spending hours in the water, you probably will get hungry. The food trucks, snack bars, and convenience stores, and even a place where you can boil the famous Hangang ramyeon, so you can enjoy a fantastic meal by the river with your loved ones. And some people even return after dark because this place opens until 10 p.m. So you can enjoy swimming while watching beautiful sunsets. So if you're looking for a uniquely Korean way to experience the summer, I guess this might be a perfect place. And Soa and Walter, it's getting hotter and hotter, so I've got to go swimming. So I'll have to wrap it up here. Reporting live from Tuksam Hangang Park Outdoor Swimming Pool, I'm Yoon Se-young, and back to you, Soa.
1: Thank you very much, Se-young, for that report and all those great tips. Enjoy the rest of the afternoon. And back here in the studio, let's get our daily dose of K-Enter News with Walter. Walter, let's start with HYBE news and news on how big the agency has grown.
2: Indeed, Zoa. So on Tuesday, HYBE announced record-breaking second quarter results for 2026, posting 1.45 trillion Korean won, or around $996 million in revenue, and over 170 billion Korean won, or around $117 million in operating profit. Now, it marked the first time the company has surpassed 1 trillion won in quarterly revenue and 100 billion won in operating profit. Now, to break down some of the revenue, concerts generated almost half of it, with around a quarter coming from album sales and a quarter from merchandise and licensing. Now, of course, BTS World Tour has delivered a substantial economic boost to every city on its itinerary, inspiring the term BTSnomics. Now, groups such as BTS, Cortez, Tomorrow by Together, ENHYPEN, LESSERAFIM, Islet, and Cat's Eye were just some of the names that contributed to the global success of HYBE.
1: Wow, and staying on the topic of Hallyu revenue, it's not just K-pop that's seeing plenty of interest.
2: Not at all, so K-Films spearheaded the recovery of South Korea's box office in the first half of 2026. According to the Korean Film Council's 2026 first half K-Film industry report, total box office revenue reached $399 million from January to June. Now, this is up by almost 42% compared to last year's first half revenue. Now, as mentioned, domestically produced films are responsible for close to 64% of the box office revenue, one of the strongest figures since the end of the COVID-19 pandemic. Now, the biggest hit of the first half was The King's Warden, or Wangwa Sanin Namja, which earned over $112 million, becoming the highest grossing film in Korean box office history. It was followed by Colony of Gunte, which grossed more than $41 million, and Salmokji Whispering Water, or just Salmokji in Korean, which generated almost $23 million.
1: Mm-hmm. And I can imagine that Hope is going to contribute to the second half of the year.
2: I imagine so.
1: Yes. And finally, a Spotify achievement made by a group that you mentioned earlier.
2: Yes, indeed I did. So according to Spotify, Cortez's debut album track, Fashion, has surpassed 200 million cumulative streams, just over 10 months after its release last year. It marks the group's second song to reach the milestone, following Go, another track from their debut album. Now, Go actually holds the record as the fastest K-pop boy group song, which debuted within the past 5 years to reach 200 million Spotify streams. Now, Fashion was also co-written by the boys and draws inspiration from their shared passion for fashion.
1: Great rhyme there. And Walter, don't go anywhere.
2: Will not.
1: Stick around.
2: Will do.
1: All right, now let's go over to our AI anchor, Arang, for more on the culture front. Arang.
3: Thanks, Soa. Here's your AI guide to the latest cultural headlines from Korea. Let's begin with our top story. Korea Heritage Service Administrator Ha-min says the 48th session of the UNESCO World Heritage Committee, held in South Korea for the first time, was a meaningful occasion that reaffirmed the international community's shared commitment to protecting world heritage. He highlighted the adoption of the Busan Declaration on World Heritage, which emphasizes cross-border cooperation in safeguarding heritage sites.

During this year's session, the committee inscribed 25 new cultural and natural heritage sites on the World Heritage List, including for additional Korean tidal flats. The session will officially conclude on Wednesday afternoon. South Korea's inbound tourism market is moving beyond recovery and entering a new phase of growth. Government data shows that more than 10.7 million foreign visitors traveled to Korea in the first half of the year, up 27% from the same period in 2019, before the COVID-19 pandemic. Visitor spending rose even more sharply. Foreign tourists spent a record 10.04 trillion won, or over $6.9 billion, during the first 6 months of the year, about 2.6 times the level recorded in the first half of 2019. The Culture Ministry pledged continued policy support to sustain the strong growth momentum. Following author Han Kang-si's historic Nobel Prize win, Korean literature is continuing to gain global recognition. According to the Literature Translation Institute of Korea, overseas sales of translated Korean books totaled about 1.2 million copies last year, setting a new record. Han Kang-si's novel We Do Not Part led overseas sales, with about 300,000 copies sold across 13 countries since 2023. That's all from me. Turning now to a quick look at more K-culture stories making headlines today.

0: World-renowned American jazz composer, orchestra leader, and seven-time Grammy Award winner Maria Schneider is meeting Korean audiences for the very first time since making her debut. Renowned as one of the leading figures in contemporary jazz for her distinctive big band sound and richly expressive musical language, Schneider has redefined the possibilities of jazz composition over the past three decades. Today, we'll talk with her about the significance of her first performance in Korea, her musical philosophy, and the message she hopes jazz can bring to audiences. Welcome to the program, Ms. Schneider.
1: Thank you. Thank you so much.
0: We are very honored to have you on the show. So first and foremost, you just came to Korea, I guess. You arrived yesterday
1: evening. Last night.
0: Yes. So what's your first impression of Korea?
1: Well, when I opened the window this morning, the mountains around the city are so beautiful. It's a very unique landscape that way. And there was a fantastic breakfast at the Mercure Hotel. But beside that, I haven't done anything yet. But tomorrow I'm going to the Secret Garden and various places. So I can't wait.
0: Okay. That sounds lovely to hear that.
2: Quite exciting. Mm. And there's many places to obviously look around. Now, you're here for your very first Korean performance since your debut. Now, what can Korean audiences look forward to? And without spoilers, what do you have for this sort of preparation that you have organized for our viewers?
1: Well, I've tried to pick pieces that I know are fan favorites from over the years and things that represent different parts of my periods of writing. So some pieces are intense and dark, and other ones are beautiful and pastoral and joyous. So I'm trying to give the whole landscape, and I just hope that people kind of, a lot of my pieces have story, and they take you to a place. So I just hope people will just get lost and just be taken away.
0: Okay. And you founded the Maria Schneider Orchestra in 1992.
1: Yeah,
0: so it's been
1: about
0: more than 30
1: then.
0: Yep. years. Yeah. So could you please introduce us to the orchestra and what's so special about it?
1: Well, it's an 18-piece orchestra. If you look at it, it looks like a big band. You know, the four trumpets, four trombones, the saxophones, and the rhythm section. But I also have accordion. And I use a lot of mutes in the trumpets and trombones, and a lot of woodwinds like flute and clarinet. So I try to get the sound of an orchestra. So in moments, maybe it sounds like a big band, but more often it has the nuance of an orchestra, and sometimes even a small group. Sometimes it breaks down to just a couple of players, so it becomes very intimate. And it's a group that has extraordinary soloists and a great rhythm section. So they'll just hear the very best that you can hear in jazz improvisation.
0: That's very interesting, because some of the regular music listeners might think more of jazz bands than jazz orchestras.
1: Yeah.
0: So there are, it looks like, very different sizes of bands and orchestras when it comes to jazz. And I guess the Maria Schneider Orchestra is one of the big-sized ones, right?
1: Yeah, it's 18 pieces. Mm-hmm. And I think I use the word orchestra simply because the word big band implies sort of traditional sounding music, you know, that people might think of it, that it's going to sound like Glenn Miller or something like that. And I want people to realize that this music, when you hear it, it feels orchestral, but it has all the hallmarks of jazz, the improvisation, the rhythm, you know, it carries that history. But it's got also, it would also appeal to people who like classical music or even people who like pop music, because it has those influences too.
0: Mm-hmm. Wonderful.
2: Now, Ms. Schneider, correct me if I'm wrong, are you an avid bird watcher?
1: I am.
2: Yes.
1: Are you a bird watcher?
2: I do love watching my fair share of birds coming from Australia, but yes. Let's then talk about American Crow. Now, please tell us about the story and inspiration behind the album. Was being a bird watcher have anything to do with it?
1: Well, I grew up with crows. We had pet crows in my family. Mm-hmm. Crows that could talk, even. Mm-hmm. And they actually, crows, so I know a lot about crows. They're very, they have very tight-knit communities. They're like people. They really care about their own, and they care about community. but they're also very mischievous. Mm-hmm. They can misbehave, and they're almost like pranksters. They steal right. things, and the word American crow, in English, you know, we use the word crow to brag. If you crow about something, you go on in a noisy way about something. And I think about Americans these days and all the political arguments mm-hmm. and anger. And so I use that word American crow also to be about how we are with one another and how we've lost the ability to listen. Mm. And the thing about jazz is that's the most essential thing is it's a listening art. That an improviser, when they play, they don't just play everything they've practiced, but they play a little something and they listen and respond. And the beauty of that is that they end up playing something they wouldn't find on their own. They find something unique in themselves in the presence of other people. And so I look at that sometimes and I say, wow, what an example for democracy and for society if people would only listen to each other and not always come in with all the answers, but come in vulnerable and ready with questions. Mm-hmm.
0: That actually brings us to one of the questions that we have prepared, right?
2: Yeah, like since you talked about listening and how passionate it should be, you often said that listening is one of the most important qualities for great jazz music musicians, but I guess for most musicians around the world as well. Why do you believe that listening is such an essential value?
1: In music or as in society?
2: In the way you interpret
0: both, it. Both, yeah.
1: In both. Because listening is what allows you to become something different than what you already know. Mm. If I listen to you, I learn something about you that maybe makes me think differently. And I think this is the problem that we have today is that we are all in our own curated echo chambers. You know, where we, where the way algorithms work, they feed on our anger. Mm-hmm. And so we're all in these kind of echo chambers of rage. And we get to the point where we don't even want to hear the other person because we think, oh, you're really unreasonable. Mm-hmm. And so the idea of listening is maybe if I listen to you, I can find out that maybe you and I agree about more than we disagree. Mm-hmm. And maybe you'd think this and I think that, but if we come together and we listen, we say, well, we agree about this. So what do you think if I tell you what I'm thinking about that and I listen to you? Maybe we can come partway together and make something beautiful that represents all of us. Mm-hmm. That's the world I would like to see us move towards. I think we used to be in a world more like that. Mm. And that's what I see every night on stage with my musicians. Mm-hmm. And so that's what inspired me to write that piece.
0: Wow. And I really feel because we are such a fast-paced world these days, it's becoming more and more difficult to listen. And speaking of a fast-paced world, the music industry has also been evolving over the past decades. Yeah. So we've got streaming platforms, which we talk about a lot in our K-Enter segment, and also people, you know, don't buy physical albums that much as in the past. So what does this mean for the jazz industry, and also how did you adapt to those changes?
1: Yes, I was listening what you were saying in the last segment mm-hmm. about these eye-popping numbers from K-pop, you know, and it's really amazing. But in the world of jazz, we have such a smaller niche audience. So it's really difficult to take your music when sometimes you're making records. For mine, they can cost, I spent on a couple of my records $250,000 for a small audience. So I do try to sell directly to fans. Mm-hmm. And I find a lot of people do still buy CDs. I make very beautiful packages. Mm-hmm. So somehow it feels attractive to people. But I also sell things as downloads. But I find that the important thing for me is creating relationships with my fans so that they want to purchase the music from me. They're not just buying the music, but they're learning about what I do. And so that's how I've been doing it for the last years, and it's been working well. I still can manage to pay for my records, but if I just put My record's up on Spotify alone. Mm-hmm. I could never, you know, there's just not enough. There's so much music. All the music in the world practically is on these streaming sites. Mm-hmm. And when everybody's paying $9.99 a month in dollars or nothing, there's no way for people to be paid what they should be paid to pay for the recording of a record. Mm-hmm. So it's very difficult these days.
0: I understand. And Ms. Schneider, we really have to mention this. You are a 7-time Grammy Award winner, and you were nominated, I think, 14 times.
1: Maybe,
0: so,
1: yeah.
0: Yes. So, I mean, you're widely recognized as one of the leading jazz musicians, composers in the world. So what has been the driving force behind your creativity, may I ask?
1: The driving force for me is just loving making music that feels personal, but in the end also makes other people relate to it. That feeling of creating a piece that when I'm conducting it, it takes me back to some place in my childhood, but then somebody comes up after the concert and says, oh, that felt like my home. Oh. Or I cried when I heard that piece. It just, I don't know, I related to it. That is the driving force for me. The Grammys and everything, that was frosting, something I never expected. I will tell you, I never expected actually to have a career. Oh. I thought, when I was young, I was a truck stop waitress in Minnesota. I thought, I can always be a waitress, I can always make money, but I want to make music. And I'll just make money another way if I need to make music. The fact that all of this has come to me is kind of shocking, because I never went after that career. So I'm very fortunate and lucky.
0: And now you've had a more than 3-decades-long career,
1: yeah,
0: in this field. Wow.
1: It's hard to imagine this all happened. Mm. And now I'm in Seoul, Korea. Yay!
0: Yes.
2: Well, you know what they say, luck is preparation versus opportunity. So
1: yeah, you
2: obviously have a massive passion, and it shows when you speak. I mean, I'm so envious of your passion. But you talked a little bit about your big band ensemble before, and how, like, there's subtle beauty to it. There's also obviously large poppy kind of things as well. But what aspects of the upcoming performance do you most hope Koreans will take away or pay attention to from this experience?
1: That they can listen to jazz and get lost in the music. Forget about their lives, the stress of life. Not be worried about that text that's coming in on the phone, but that they just bathe in the music and the experience of these great musicians, and watching the musicians enjoy each other on stage and feeling a part of that. That's what I hope people take away.
0: And Ms. Schneider, a final question for you. What value and meaning do you think music is bringing to society these days? And also, would you have a final message to your fans in Korea?
1: Well, I think

0: live music is something so important because, again, it makes us shut off all these things that keep us separate from each other. You know, ultimately, the promise of that phone and is social media was to bring us together. I think we've all learned by now that people feel more isolated than they ever have. Mm-hmm. Music, especially live music, it brings us together. It brings us together enjoying something together, but also puts us inside of ourselves in a beautiful way. So I'm hoping that's what these audiences will feel, that they'll come and say, wow, this was a joy to be here with this audience, with this band, and I'm so glad I came. That's what I hope.
1: All right. Thank you very much, Ms. Schneider, for joining us today on the show. It actually felt like music listening to you. I think Walter would agree with me on that.
2: Definitely. As I said, I absolutely admire your passion and your love for the music industry.
0: Thank you.
1: All right. Thank you very much. We wish you the best with the concert in Korea and have a wonderful stay while you're here.
0: Thank you so much. It's a joy to be here.
2: Thank you.
1: And thank you, Walter. As always, we're going to have you back here later this week.
2: Okay.
1: Thanks for watching and your interest in everything K-culture. Please tune in again tomorrow, 2 p.m. Korea time. Keep diving.
3: 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The future is already in motion. Intelligence redesigns reality. Life expands beyond limits. Culture moves the world. Our vision reaches into the infinite. Together, we will go even further. The K Initiative.

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2: Action.

Buongiorno! Annyeonghaseyo! Welcome, my friends. Welcome to a new episode of our fantastic journey across Korea to discover the traditional liquor. Today, we are in Hamyang, in Gyeongsangnam-do region of Korea. And when people think about Hamyang, the first thing that comes to their mind is this. Is this beautiful Gaepyeong Hanok Maul. And here we are, all surrounded by these beautiful homes and these stone walls that are standing up for 500 years. So it really looks like here the time is very flowing in a different way, right? So today, surrounded by this beautiful history and culture, I'm so looking forward to see how the beautiful ingredients of Hamyang and the traditional liquor that we will discover are coming up together on a beautiful and delicious table. So let's go and find out.

So you see here, I kept a cross in the middle of the stem here. So later, all the layers, they are not flying away by themselves. Then we take out the skin. So now we have these big chunks and we have to cut maybe in half. I have to be very careful to not ruin the shape because I want to show you my way of doing yampajanashi. I just divide it in 12 pieces. Since this is very sweet, so it will contain a lot of natural sugars, I want to caramelize these sugars to make even deeper flavor when we will pickle it. So, let's start the fire. Just a little bit of oil.

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Water, sugar, soy sauce, vinegar. 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Now here we have Chongyang gochu, spicy green pepper, and red pepper. This is boiling, so stop and let's go. So my friends, this is Yampa Jangachi. Now, while we are waiting, I still want to show you a very, very cool thing. Because usually when Korean people eat suyuk, they need some kind of sauce to give the flavor, very strong flavor, and then eat very, very deliciously. Let's do garlic, Chongyang pepper, Seujeot, fermented mini shrimps, maesiljeong. And then we need the pickling liquid of the jangachi. And I just want to put a little bit more sweetness. And since these onions are very sweet, I will also put a little bit of them. And now a little bit of sosongju. Oh, perfect. So let's blade it. And this is done. Let's blade the jangachi also. This is also done. One and two. So nice, tender, and very, very juicy. Yes. Now it's time to try with Myung-in Nim. Myung-in Nim!

0: Korea Initiative.
1: The future is already in motion. Intelligence redesigns reality. Life expands beyond limits. Culture moves the world. Our vision reaches into the infinite. Together, we will go even further.
0: The K Initiative.
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0: Welcome to Within the Frame, where we bring the most pressing issues across the globe into focus. I'm Kim Mo-gyun. North Korea has marked what it calls the 73rd anniversary of Victory Day with large-scale celebrations, using the occasion to reinforce its wartime narrative and showcase its current military capabilities. The events also highlighted Pyongyang's closer ties with China, while Kim Ju-ha's appearance alongside Kim Jong-un once again fueled speculation over the regime's succession plans. Now, beyond the celebrations, diplomatic and security concerns continue to grow. North Korea has once again stayed away from the ASEAN Regional Forum, while fresh claims that Pyongyang could send more troops to Russia have added to concerns over the deepening military partnership between the two countries. So what do these latest developments tell us about North Korea's strategic direction, and what should we be watching on the Korean Peninsula in the months ahead? For answers to this, we are joined in the studio by Go Myung-hyun, Senior Research Fellow at the Institute for National Security Strategy. A very big welcome, Dr. Go.
1: Good to be with you.
0: And also joining us online is Andrew Millard, Head of the Department of International Relations at Changwon National University. Good to see you, Professor.
2: Good evening. Thanks for having me again.
0: So first, let's start a discussion with Dr. Go. So like we've said, North Korea has used its Victory Day celebrations to link its Korean War narrative with its current military situation. What kind of message should we read into that?
1: No, I think on this occasion at least, North Korea has essentially mounted a quote-unquote a normal celebration or marking of the anniversary of the end of the Korean War, which North Koreans call it as a Victory Day. It's the day when the North Korea, China on one side, and the United Nations forces on the other side signed the armistice agreement, which actually ended the combat phase of the Korean War. So in that sense, I think just bringing in the wartime veterans and then essentially, as you said, reinforcing the wartime narrative is something any other state would do in an occasion like this. So the reason why this is interesting, though, is the fact that this is not something that North Korea usually does, you know, on a day that actually refers to, actually connected to a major event in their history, such as the foundation of the party or the state, and including this occasion like this that celebrates the end of the war back in 1953, because North Korea's purpose of marking the anniversary has changed over time, whereas before, only like 5-6 years ago, North Korea would use occasion like this to mount a major parade showcasing their military hardware, for instance. And back then, though, North Korea was using these occasions to project power, or at least the perception of power. But now North Korea probably feels confident enough that it doesn't require to mount a political showcase or military show. So I think in that sense, this is reversion to, say, a normal way of marking the anniversary of such as the end of the Korean War is in fact, in a way, paradoxically speaking, is an expression or manifestation of North Korea's confidence.
0: Mm-hmm. We could read confidence through the latest moves. But if we stick with the celebrations, then Professor Millard, China was also in the spotlight. Should we see that as a sign of improving North Korea-China relations? And also as Pyongyang grows closer to Moscow, where does Beijing fit in the picture?
2: So I think Dr. Go actually made a very good point there. Actually, really, if you look at this, this was quite a normal celebration. So North Korea has been celebrating this, what they call the Victory Day, the armistice agreement, since 1996. And we have to remember this goes back to the end of the Korean War. So I don't know if we should be really overthinking this too much in terms of the what does this show about the Korea, North Korea-China, North Korea-Russia sort of relations. I think we should be focusing on this as just showing what it is. This is the Victory Day Parade. This goes back to when China was a very big partner for North Korea in the Korean War. So during this parade, during this event,

0: Beijing relations are continuing to improve. Closed doors in that summit, maybe there was a little bit of pressure from Beijing to say, look, remember who your long-term partner has been, who has been for the past 70, 80 years, sort of your economic, political security partner, neighbor. So maybe just remember some of those roots. So potentially there was a little bit of pressure. So that's why maybe there has been a bit more focus on China. But again, generally, the Korean War, this was all about the Chinese-North Korean relationship, nothing really to do with Russia. So I don't think there's too much to look into on that aspect.
1: All right. Thank you for that. Now, Dr. Goh, another thing that caught many's eyes were the appearance of Kim Jong-un. We have talked about this a lot. It's many have said that it's still early to speculate. But from a succession standpoint, how significant did you see this latest appearance?
2: Well, when it comes to Kim Jong-un, Kim Jong-un's first daughter, I would say, so it's all about the optics. And then I think North Korean again kept up the pattern of showcasing Kim Jong-un showcasing Kim Jong-un alongside Kim Jong-un side by side. So this has a lot of significance in North Korea because nobody in North Korea can stand in front of Kim Jong-un. The maximum they can do is stand side by side. The rest will have to stand behind them. So just the geometry of the optic shows that Kim Jong-un is a very important personality in the North Korean regime. But we also know that South Korea's intelligence service, National Intelligence Service, has testified in the North Korean National Assembly that Kim Jong-un has moved from being considered as an heir to a phase where Kim Jong-un would get essentially an official title, also called the heir designation phase. So even though the NIS or National Intelligence Service has put a lot of caveat around this assessment, so North Korea, at least when it comes to the optics or showcasing Kim Jong-un's standing in the regime, seems to be keeping up with the pattern. There's a continuity here that Kim Jong-un clearly has some sort of consolidated position within the regime. But we have to remember that she's only 13 years old, speculated to be only 13. So clearly, there's no power struggle or jockeying for power on the part of Kim Jong-un. So Kim Jong-un is given this position now, the optics, the geometry, and all that by her parents, probably. And that means that Kim Jong-un still is essentially a prop, quote unquote, in the overall propaganda machine of North Korea. So in North Korea, like in any authoritarian regimes, you get power through power struggle. And clearly, Kim Jong-un is too young for that. So in that sense, even though the optics shows that Jong-un is on the road to become the heir, the official heir of her father, that nothing is assured for her. So until we get an official confirmation, essentially the regime announcing that Kim Jong-un is indeed the heir to Kim Jong-un, nothing is sure, nothing can be taken for granted.
1: Right, so it's definitely something that we'll have to watch very closely moving forward. Now, beyond the celebrations, let's also turn to diplomacy, Professor Millard. The ARF once again reaffirmed its commitment to the complete denuclearization of the Korean Peninsula. What did you make of that? Did you see any change from the previous approach?
0: No. And to be honest, I think it would have been unrealistic to expect any sort of major change. So if we look back over the past 6 months, over the past year, at various different summits, so various different multilateral summits, bilateral summits, meetings between, for example, Trump and Xi and so on, and President Lee in various summits, generally the official line of all of the states around the world has been to maintain this idea, of denuclearization. So like I said, it was unrealistic to expect a slightly different tone from the ARF. Now, what does this say? This suggests that sort of behind the scenes, there's also no one really pushing for a new agenda either. We have a lot of states maybe unofficially starting to change some of their opinions, change their tones. So I think we're starting to see a lot more countries,

0: tribal states realize, you know, North Korea has nuclear weapons. It's having this burgeoning relationship with Russia, with China as well. It's not going to change. It's not going to denuclearize. It's not going to give them up. This is the reality now. So I think even though right now the official line is still to push for denuclearization, we're starting to see more and more states actually behind the scenes sort of unofficially move away. So we could see that again, if we go back to the Xi visit to Pyongyang back in June, the official statements, neither the Chinese nor the North Korean statements mentioned anything about denuclearization. So that was a little bit of a change. Also, if we go back to June when President Lee gave his sort of 1 year anniversary address, he also didn't mention North Korea at all, only later when he was asked questions in the Q&A. So I think definitely behind the scenes, over the next year or two, maybe we will start to see a little bit of change, but for right now, the general consensus is to maintain that sort of default denuclearization position.
1: Right. So as for now, nothing's really actually new right now. So given this situation, North Korea has quickly pushed back, and Kim Yo-jong, the sister of Kim Jong-un, said that the country's nuclear capabilities will continue to advance moving forward. Do you think it was more than just a response? And also, what do you think Seoul should be looking closely at?
2: Well, I agree that it was just probably just a response by North Korea, essentially like a pro forma response to by North Korea to any kind of challenge posed by the international community to North Korea's aspiration to be recognized as a nuclear state. So I completely agree with Professor Miller's assessment that the ARF announcement or like a statement that came out of ARF reaffirming the need for North Korea's nuclearization, but now sounds very hollow, and it's essentially even though it sounds hollow, the reason why it was reaffirmed this time essentially is a reflection of the policy inertia or like a lack of policy ideas about how to achieve North Korea's denuclearization. We know that even though the countries that joined this statement, including China and Russia, are there, but then China and Russia, they have challenged this idea that North Korea's denuclearization should be any sort of priority when it comes to dealing with North Korea. We know South Korea's own Ministry of Unification, Chung Dong-yeong, mentioned that even though denuclearization is still an policy objective for South Korea, the engagement should be more important. So we know that the denuclearization is losing steam as a policy drive. So in that sense, I think North Korea understands what's going on in the international stage. So I think this is the reason why North Korea didn't react aggressively or with hostility to this statement. They know what's going on, that they know that denuclearization as a policy objective is losing steam. So I think North Korea essentially repeated their long-standing response to this kind of statements.
1: Mm-hmm. We'll have to really watch on what North Korea would do next. But this also comes as North Korea skipped the ARF for another year. Professor Millard, why do you think Pyongyang is putting more weight on China and Russia rather than on multilateral diplomacy?
0: I think it simply comes down to North Korea's perception of where their priorities lie. What are they benefiting from these two different fora? And so when it comes to the ARF, so the ASEAN Regional Forum, which is generally more focused on security issues, so traditional security issues like denuclearization and so on, confidence building measures and so on throughout the region, and also non-traditional security. When it comes to the ARF, if you look back over its sort of history, in terms of non-traditional security, there has been some positive gains made in that area. When it comes to traditional security, however, so for example, territorial disputes and so on, actually the ARF hasn't really been able to do very much. Now that's maybe a little bit arguable, but I think most people would agree with that. And so for North Korea, they're looking at the ARF, and there's nothing really to benefit from them either being there or not being there. They know that the ARF is going to promote a officially denuclearization.

0: innovation. So for them, very simple. If they focus on deepening their relationship with Russia and China, where with Russia, they're going to get more technical know-how, technology sharing on sort of security aspects and things like that, and from China, a lot of economic support and so on, then very simple, the tangible results can be seen with that deepening axis with Russia and China.
1: Right, indeed. So they are really looking at the benefits that they could actually get from these countries. Now, speaking of which, there are concerns lately that North Korea is also considering to have another deployment of their troops to Russia. So if this actually happens, Dr. Go, what would it mean for the security on the peninsula?
2: Well, clearly it's going to have very serious, even severe ramifications for the security in the Korean peninsula, because it will ensure that the relationship between North Korea and Russia is beyond transactional. It's in fact very much a very strong, tight military alliance. And we're talking about Russia with a very powerful military technology that could easily be transferred to North Korea. But having said that, though, it's not so clear, or it's yet to be clarified, whether this report that North Korea is about to send 30,000 soldiers to Russia is whether it's in fact true or not. I mean, it doesn't mean that the Ukrainian government, which essentially share this intelligence or publicly is lying about this. It could be that the two sides have, Russia and North Korea have discussed about repeat of redeployment, also redeployment of North Korean soldiers to Russia again, but then Ukrainians may be preempting such an action being taken place. But then, having said that, this reason why we have to be skeptical about this is that the Ukrainian government had made a similar announcement last year. And then last year, the Ukrainian government had mentioned that the Russia again was planning to invite up to 30,000 North Korean soldiers to Russia, and it was the same around the same time, and also we're talking about the same level of troop deployment. So we don't know whether it's going to happen or not. And then the South Korea's intelligence service has also reported that they hadn't seen observed any significant. Signs that North Korea is readying itself to send up to 30,000 soldiers to Russia. The last time North Korea did it back in 2024, the deployment has been so observable that it was very clear that North Korea was sending a sizable number of troops to Russia. We are not hearing this from the South Korean intelligence yet. So in that sense, I think we have to be a little bit skeptical about this report, for at least for now.
1: Nothing's fixed yet. But what about the response coming out from Europe, Professor Millard? How concerned is Europe about this growing North Korea-Russia cooperation and partnership?
0: So, firstly, so I agree with Dr. Goh that at the moment we do need to be a little bit skeptical. So far, neither Pyongyang nor Moscow have confirmed this. And like Dr. Goh said, last year there were similar ideas. But we should also remember, if we go back to 2024, when North Korea first started deploying those troops in smaller numbers to Russia, then the Ukrainians, Zelensky, they were again the first to say this is going to happen, even though Moscow and Pyongyang again were still denying it then. Actually, that turned out to be true. So again, we do need to be a little bit careful, but there is the possibility it might happen. Considering also that at the moment Russia is in a pretty bad situation, it's losing troops, has quite high casualty rates, needs to replenish those. Would 30,000 troops be possible? That is a big question. So maybe the number may be smaller, but again, they could happen. Now, from the European side, it's becoming more and more concerning the longer this goes on. 2 years ago, when North Korea was first starting, then it was considered a little bit maybe more short-term. Russia maybe just using North Korea just for its own benefit. However, now we're into 2-3 years of cooperation. when it seems the relationship it's only getting stronger. Now this is turning much more into a long-term security situation for Eurasia and also for the Korean Peninsula, Northeast Asia, and so on. So I think the Europeans are becoming a little bit more concerned that this is not just short term, this is long term again, and will expand into other areas like space technology, cyber, and so on and so forth. So I think that's where the Europeans are starting to be more concerned.
1: Right. Clearly, there are the relationship is seeing a lot of cooperation in many aspects as well. But before we conclude our discussion tonight, Dr. Go, what kind of variable would you be watching over the second half of the remaining year?
2: So I think we should be watching out for the potential friction between Washington and Seoul. So we know that the OPCON transfer that's being carried out between the two countries have a little bit of mismatch about the endpoint. And also, there seems to be that the United States has a thinking about a different mission profile for the U.S. forces stationed in South Korea, and then that has implication for South Korea's relationship with China, because the USFK its mission is being reoriented away from North Korea towards China. And I think the discussion between South Korea and the United States are engaged in a very serious discussion about defining the mission, as well as what kind of implications that have for the South Korean posture, military posture regarding North Korea. Especially. So I think this is it's essentially a very technical issue, but something that we should be watching out carefully. And also, obviously, there's North Korea. North Korea is keep carrying out its build-up when it comes to nuclear capability. And North Korea is very quiet right now, but then they might surprise us at any given moment. So whenever North Korea surprises us, that's actually a crisis. So something that we should be having an eye on.
1: Right, definitely. Plenty of things to watch and look forward to in the coming months ahead. But as for now, we'll have to leave our discussion here tonight. Thank you so much for your insights, Dr. Go.
2: My pleasure.
1: And of course, Professor Miller as well. We really appreciate it.
0: Thank you.
1: And that'll be all from us on Within the Frame. Be sure to tune in again next time as we continue to explore the stories that matter. Till then, stay informed and engaged.
3: 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The future is already in motion. 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

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Bottomless side dishes. 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Eat, eat, and eat as much as you want. 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Oh, and if you don't see this sign, just ask, 사장님, 여기 밑반찬 좀 더 주세요. Simple, isn't it? Step 3. Grilling meat. There are various kinds of samgyeopsal in Korea. Place the meat on the grill. Turn it over when golden. And again when it looks done. Again and again and again. Step 4. Sam style. You aren't taking bites of sam like a taco, are you? In Korea, we have it in one bite. A pro tip here. Add only as much as you can handle in a bite. Gotta avoid awkward situations. Step 5. Enjoy the perks. After the meal, enjoy the perks offered at a Korean restaurant. Fabric refreshers get rid of the barbecue smell, while mint candies freshen your breath. Did you survive the barbecue restaurant? Hang on. Are you here with someone you want to impress? Then let's skip the garlic. Who knows

highlighting Korea's position on the global stage. News Center. 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

0: The Korean Wave is drawing more fans from all over the world. Local consumer prices continue to hover at the 2% since rate in April. Training the robots to allow the visually impaired the chance to better involve in cultural experiences, like the number of hybrid cars are registered in South Korea surpassed 2 million with this locally developed Korean rocket.
1: Arirang. 21살이시고 고향은 양강도죠.
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3: 이곳을 언젠가 내 집이라고 부를 수 있을까요?

Today's case story offering is the movie Hana Korea. It is based on the life of a real North Korean woman who defected to seek a new life in South Korea. Lauded at last year's Busan International Film Festival,

He bursts into laughter upon unexpectedly discovering an incense burner on a street in Insado. What made him laugh was none other than a replica of the Celadon incense burner with openwork geometric design, often held as the pinnacle of Goryeo Celadon. Its clear, luminous jade green glaze, and even the three adorable rabbits supporting the burner. At first glance, it seems quite convincing, but it cannot escape his keen eye. Perhaps, unable to support the burner, the rabbits and the replica are oversized and clumsy. In reality, the rabbits on the authentic piece are as small as the joints of an adult's finger. They have borne the weight of layered lotus petals and an openwork lady for over 1,000 years. This incense burner is also considered a masterpiece that showcases the refined and exceptional craftsmanship of the Goryeo dynasty. Each delicate petal was individually shaped and attached, and the precise openwork technique, carved to allow incense smoke to rise like drifting clouds, stands as clear evidence. Above all, it embodies a remarkable sense of balance that is difficult to perfectly recreate even with modern techniques. It is, in essence, a complete convergence of the decorative techniques of its time. It can be imitated, but never truly matched, the unwavering dedication of Goryeo artisans. The laughter in Insado may well have been the most honest expression of awe for the extraordinary artistic spirit of our ancestors, so far ahead of their time.

0: Korea Initiative. The future is already in motion. Intelligence redesigns reality. Life expands beyond limits. Culture moves the world. Our vision reaches into the infinite. Together, we will go even further. The K Initiative.
1: The moment we wear it, our spirits lift. It helps us grow strong in body and in mind. As we wear it, we learn patience and respect. The belt system motivates students to strive harder and continue growing. This uniform shapes movement into grace and turns performance into something thrilling. Now, embraced around the world, Taekwondo shares our culture, philosophy, and values with pride and spirit. Though it may seem simple, this uniform holds your passion and your journey. It belongs to Taekwondo. Wear the extraordinary. Be with Taekwondo.
2: Spaces that are infused with someone's life. And as I gather the traces left behind in those spaces, at some point, they transform into memories. The memories of each individual come together to eventually form a precious record, and these records accumulate to become the history of the village in the future, building a valuable asset. Today, I'd like to take a moment to remember that fleeting moment together.
3: 가끔씩 오랜 친구들을 만나면 참 신기하게도 했던 얘기 또 하고 했던 얘기 또 하고 참 별거 아닌 사소한 이야기들 그때 그 시절의 이야기를 나누다 보면 시간 가는 줄 모르게 즐겁습니다. 어쩌면 그런 것들이 오늘을 버티고 내일을 살아가는 힘이 되는 게 아닐까 싶은데요. 그런 추억을 곱씹을 수 있는 노원의 의미 있는 장소들 지금 찾아가 보겠습니다.
2: Things that are common back then, but are now hard to find, perhaps because they are so ordinary, we didn't notice their disappearance and let them slip away. The first location in Dongwon-gu is the old Hwarangdae station where trains no longer run. Kyungchun Line, which connects Seoul and Chuncheon, Hwarangdae Station opened in 1939 with the launch of the Kyungchun Line. Though it ultimately faded into memory in December 2010, without removing the old tracks, it has been preserved as a space that evokes memories of the former Kyungchun Line for some, while also becoming a serene walking path for local residents. A place that still retains its simple charm. Thanks to this, young folks can experience a somewhat unfamiliar past.
3: 네, 여기는 서울의 마지막 남은 옛 간이역 화랑대역입니다. 아, 예전의 아름다운 청춘을 실어나르고 청춘선의 흔적이 남아 있는 곳입니다. 옛 기차역을 보다 보면 그때의 추억들이 스르륵 파노라마처럼 지나가는 것 같습니다. 아, 그리고 여기 보시면 이 화랑대역의 이 건물 구조 자체가 참 특이한데요. 비대칭 구조의 지붕으로 이렇게 쭉 뻗어 있습니다. 예, 마치 이렇게 책을 엎어놓은 것처럼. 아, 지금은 이런 건물을 찾아보기가 참 쉽지가 않은데, 네. 어떻게 보면 이 노원에 상징할 만한 문화유산이지 않을까 그런 생각이 듭니다.
2: A gem in the city where one can gently drift into memories. 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There was someone who ran alongside the Gyeongchun Line, which has now faded into history until the very end with Hwarangdae Station.
4: 역전승이시네요.
5: 예.
4: 야, 저 때는 정말 여전히 젊으셨네요. 야. 야.
2: He says he can never forget the moment in 2010 when the last train departed from the station. Hwarangdae Station, where warmth was exchanged among

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0: Back in those days, everyone from the house in front to the one behind and beside was like a neighborly family. Yangji Village still retains much of that old charm. These alleys filled with traces of life should be remembered and documented by someone so that in the future, when we long for this scenery, we can revisit those memories. This reinforces my belief that recording the connections between today and tomorrow is truly important. As I passed through the alley and climbed the stairs, I soon reached a spot where I could see the entire view of Yangji Village.
1: 여기 행운해 볼 수 있는 이 풍경을 좀 기록을 사진으로 좀 남겨놓으면 좋을 것 같아요.
0: Just like that, I captured a glimpse of a moment in Noeon-gu.
4: Korea Initiative. The future is already in motion. Intelligence redesigns reality. Life expands beyond limits. Culture moves the world. Our vision reaches into the infinite. Together, we will go even further. The K Initiative.

The moment we wear it, our spirits lift. It helps us grow strong in body and in mind. As we wear it, we learn patience and respect. The belt system motivates students to strive harder and continue growing. This uniform shapes movement into grace and turns performance into something thrilling. Now, embraced around the world, Taekwondo shares our culture, philosophy, and values with pride and spirit. Though it may seem simple, this uniform holds your passion and your journey. It belongs to Taekwondo. Wear the extraordinary. Be with Taekwondo.

0: 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But if you're staying over 3 hours, how about ordering another drink or dessert? Step 4. Last bite standing. There's a mysterious custom in Korea. The last bite standing. When there's about one bite left of that cake, nobody will go for it. You might be tempted, but don't be hasty. Right before you get up, take the last piece, saying that you simply can't waste food, or just leave it. It will save a few calories. Did you survive at the cafe? Did someone behind the counter catch your eye? Go for the same drink every single day.
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News Center. 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

It is not extravagant. It isn't even symmetrical. And yet, why does it remind us of the moon? This is the white porcelain we now know so well, the moon jar. Stripped of all decoration with its milky glaze, its imperfect rounded curves and proportions resemble a full moon hanging in the night sky. Or perhaps it is the familiar name moon jar that leads us to think of the moon. But did you know it once had a different name? In the Joseon era, this jar was simply called baekhang, meaning a white jar, or baekdaehang, a large white jar. So how did this simple white jar come to be seen as the moon? The master of abstract art, Kim Hwan-gi, was so fond of white porcelain that he even collected it. According to a memoir written by an antique dealer he frequented, it was after Korea's national liberation that Kim Hwan-gi began collecting ceramics, and he grew particularly fond of one white jar, naming it the moon jar. It was his close friend Choi Soon-woo, former director of the National Museum of Korea, who popularized the name. Through a newspaper column, he formally used the term moon jar, and it has since become the accepted name for this cultural heritage. The moon jar, like an old friend, comforting, like a mother's embrace, warm and gentle. What moon lingers in your heart tonight?

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0: Hey, wasn't the pop quiz easy today? What a piece of cake.
1: You better stop.
0: Why? Did you poorly? But it was so easy.
1: You're driving me nuts. You can eat alone today.
2: Oh, Aaron, you messed up. You're supposed to console people in those moments. Alexa even said he was driving her nuts. She must have been pretty angry. Driving someone nuts means annoying them. And in Korea, we say, 화가 난다, 열 받는다, getting heated. 화가 난다, 화가 난다, 열 받는다, 열 받는다. Like this, there are a surprising number of idioms that have to do with food or taste. Let's look at a few expressions that have to do with food or taste. First, Aaron used the expression piece of cake. It's a common one often used to express something really easy. There's a similar Korean idiom to piece of cake. Instead of cake, it's about the popular snack food in Korea, rice cakes or ttok. 누워서 떡 먹기. 누워서 떡 먹기. 누워서 떡 먹기. It means something is so easy. It's as easy as laying down and eating duck. There's another idiom related to rice cakes. Something that can't be accomplished is a pie in the sky. In Korean, it's 그림의 떡. 그림의 떡. 그림의 떡. Like a pie in the sky, it means you can't eat a rice cake that is in a picture. Easy to remember because they're similar, right? Let's take a closer look at how to use these words in everyday life by watching Aaron and Alexa have another conversation.
0: Wow. 오늘 시험은 진짜 어려웠어요.
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0: Yeah, I've been home all vacation, so I'm itching to go out. Yeah. Okay, good. Oh, Alexa's here. Okay, bye.
1: Who are you talking to?
0: Sophia. I've been looking forward to the K-pop concert, so I just wanted to brag a little bit.
1: That loudmouth Sophia, she has a big mouth. Now everyone's gonna know we're going to a K-pop concert. Stop blabbing about it.
2: Looks like trouble. Their plans might get cancelled because Aaron opened his mouth. At this rate, he might be stuck with that itchy feet feeling. Having itchy feet means you want to do something or go somewhere. It's similar to the Korean saying, 몸이 근질거리다. 몸이 근질거리다. 몸이 근질거리다. Another idiom came out in their conversation. When people have loose lips or spread rumors, we say they are a big mouth. In Korean, we say 입이 가볍다. 입이 가볍다. 입이 가볍다. The direct translation is their mouth is light, as in not heavy. You can use it like big mouth for people that spread rumors. How would you say the opposite when one's lips are sealed? It's easy. 입이 무겁다. 입이 무겁다. 입이 무겁다. Okay, last, I'll tell you one more idiom commonly used in Korean. It's 발이 넓다. 발이 넓다. 발이 넓다. And is used when someone is sociable or moves in and out of many circles. Similar but different, different but similar. Korea and the US both have body-related idioms. If you look for more, it will make studying Korean all the more fun.
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It may have been the tomb of a young prince. Kumyongchong tomb, one of Silla's ancient burial mounds. The gold crown and belt discovered here were notably smaller than those found in other tombs. The Silla royal family is believed to have carefully prepared the tomb for a young life that ended too soon, placing a variety of grave goods within. Among the many artifacts, one pair of objects in particular draws the eye. Earthenware figures that seem as if they might gallop off at any moment. Look closely, and you'll notice the two figures are slightly different. Did you spot the difference? One exudes authority, wearing an ornate headdress and full armor. The horse, too, is richly adorned with elaborate harnesses. In contrast, the other figure appears plainly dressed, with hair tied in a topknot and a cloth wrapped around the head. Based on their attire and size, the more elaborate figure is presumed to be the tomb's occupant, while the simpler one appears to be a servant. So what exactly are these pottery figures which vividly reflect the everyday life of Silla people? They are, in fact, hollow vessels, pitchers. Water could be poured in through a funnel at the horse's rear and dispensed through a spout at its chest. Then why would the Silla people place such intricate vessels in a tomb of a young prince? Perhaps it was a heartfelt wish that the young prince, whose life was cut short, would never go thirsty on his long journey to the heavens.

How to survive in Korea, weddings. Step 0, attire. As a guest, dress formal to business casual. Avoid wearing all white, shorts or going topless. Step 1, arrival time. Arrive 30 minutes prior to the wedding ceremony. Too many cars, too many halls, too many people. There are many twists and turns. Take pictures and shake hands. And write your name vertically, not horizontally, in the guest book. Step 2. Or ship shibo. 50,000 won, 100,000 won, 150,000 won. Cash gifts are given in these units. Decide on the amount based on your relationship. Write your name vertically on the envelope. Step 3. Wedding etiquette. Fill up the front row. Guests have 3 duties to fulfill: clapping, cheering, and taking pictures. Step 4. Dining. Take off your jacket. This will be your seat from now on. Start with the not your everyday delicacies. Kobe chip. Yes. Osa. Yes. Chili shrimps. Definitely yes. Kimbap. Yeah. Only if you can't live without it. No need to pile up food. You have more than one opportunity. Did you survive the wedding? Wait. Did someone catch your eye? What are you waiting for? You're looking fine today.

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0: initiative. The future is already in motion. Intelligence redesigns reality. Life expands beyond limits. Culture moves the world. Our vision reaches into the infinite. Together, we will go even further.
1: The K Initiative.